It's up to us to continue to spread the good news that Jesus saves in spite of. Hallelujah. And I'm grateful on this evening. Hallelujah. And I'm here just for these few, this half an hour. Hallelujah. To just let you know and share with you the word of God to encourage you. And so many times we need to be encouraged to hold on to God's unchanging hand. Hallelujah. It's not about me. No. Hallelujah. But it's about him. Hallelujah. Because Christ Jesus died for us. He shedded his blood that we might have a right to the tree of life. Hallelujah. And I am grateful. I humble myself tonight. There's nothing, hallelujah, that I can do but just tell you of the goodness of the Lord, share with you to encourage you. There's words that is written, hallelujah, in the scriptures that we read it and be encouraged. Hallelujah. Thank you, Jesus. So on tonight, I ask you just continue, hallelujah, to just let God have his way in your life. Hallelujah. And when you get to that point where that you know, just let God has his way. Hallelujah. Thank you, Jesus. And on tonight, I'm grateful for that. On this past week has been a trying week for me. Hallelujah. And starting on tomorrow, my family in South Carolina, my cousins, my older cousins, hallelujah, thank you, Jesus, that is being laid to rest on tomorrow, homegoing service for my cousin Patricia in Kershaw, South Carolina, Crossroad Baptist Church. That's where she will be laid to rest. The family is there. Hallelujah. And also on Tuesday, didn't stop there. On Tuesday, one that when I came up as a little boy, the words of the Lord, this great man, Dr. Waldo Robinson, he been a pastor over, oh God, 50, for as I know, 60 years, passed away. And his homegoing will be great celebration for him on Tuesday. And also on Wednesday, my cousin David, hallelujah, will be laid to rest. And all of these are in South Carolina, my hometown that I grew up. And so on tonight, I ask that you pray for my family and that the Lord would comfort them. Hallelujah. Let us pray, Lord Jesus Christ. Heavenly Father, I come this evening. I pray, O God, that, Lord, that you bless your people. Lord, bless those that hear the sound of my voice tonight. Lord, I know that you're able, O God. There's someone that is listening right now that need to give themselves to thee. Lord, I know that you are able to save. Oh God, hallelujah, and have your way. I pray that you walk the airways tonight. Bless those that hear my voice. Hallelujah, let them hear you, not me, but let them deep within, hallelujah, know that you're still who you are and that you're able, oh God, to keep us. In Jesus' name I pray, amen. And believe God for a miracle. Hallelujah. And we are grateful tonight. And I just thank God, hallelujah, for what he has done. He's done great things. That's one thing that we need to bring to heart. God have done great things. And because of it, there's so much that is happening in the world today, but I want to bring your attention
the word, and so that, hallelujah, that the word can help us, bring us back to reality. So many living in a fantasy world think things is centered around them, what they can get. Hallelujah. But the word, and on last Sunday, I encourage you in talking about the priest. Hallelujah. Aaron's two sons. Hallelujah. Nadab and Abihu, they were priests unto the Lord. Thought that they had control. Thought that they could do what they could do in the house of the Lord. So then that's what's happening today. Many people feel that they can do just anything that is accepted of God. But I'm here to encourage you tonight. But be careful. Hallelujah. The sacred place of the Lord, the house of God, where we gather to worship Him. Be careful. These two priests, hallelujah, they were consumed by the fire of God because of the actions that they took, thought that they was doing a good thing. Hallelujah. But yet these two young men, the sons of Aaron, hallelujah, and those that heard me on last Sunday, the priest, Aaron could not even, the Lord told him, don't even shed a tear for what he had done. He allowed their father to stand there as the Lord burned them alive. Hallelujah, because they denied they had another fire. Hallelujah. Thank you, Jesus. Strange fire. That's what the word says. They had a strange fire. Oh, hallelujah. Be careful. That's my words to you tonight. But in tonight, the book of Mark, there is a passage of scripture. If you would give me a few minutes to read for your hearing in the word of the Lord, and then I will give you insight as to how the Lord is able to do whatever he says. Listen to this. This is found in Mark chapter 9, beginning at verse 14. This is for your hearing. And when he had came to his disciples, he saw a great multitude about them and the scribes questioning with them. And straightway all people, when they beheld him, were gladly amazed and running to him, saluted him. And he asked the scribes, what question ye with them? And one of the multitude answered and said, Master, I have brought unto thee my son, which hath a dumb spirit, and wherever he taketh him, he teareth him, and he foameth and gnasheth with his teeth, and pineth away. And I spake to the disciples that they should cast him out, and they could not. He answered him and said, O faithless generation, how long shall I be with you? How long shall I suffer you? Bring him unto me. And they brought him unto him. And when he saw him straightway, the spirit tear him, and he fell on the ground and wallowed foaming. And he asked his father, how long is it ago since this came unto him? And he said, of a child, and oft time it hath cast him into the fire and into the waters to destroy him. But if thou canst do anything,
have compassion on us and help us. Jesus said unto him, if thou canst believe, all things are possible to him that believeth. Story goes on, and want you to read that, but the word, can you imagine the voice of that father? Hallelujah. Can you imagine? Thank you, Jesus. The voice as the father explained to him what was happening and what had happened to his son. Hallelujah. But when he heard that Jesus' hope came alive in him. Hallelujah. The father had brought his son to the disciples. Oh, hallelujah. Because they had been given the power. They had been given the authority by Jesus himself. You can go back and read in the book of chapter 6 to cast out devils. Hallelujah. But yet they could not do it this time. Something had changed. So tonight, I want you to realize, Lord, help my unbelief. Help my growing faith that I may be able to move mountains. Hallelujah. Thank you, Jesus. Something had changed with the disciples. Oh, hallelujah. Jesus came down. Thank you, Jesus. And after all of this, he says, O faithless generation, how long shall I be with you? How long shall I suffer you? Bring him to me. There probably was a holy frustration in the voice of Jesus at that time. Not of frustration at the sick boy, not even frustration of the desperate father who brought him, but the frustration was at the unbelief that had crept even among his own disciples who he had given the power to. Lord, have mercy. If thou canst, hallelujah. The father said to Jesus, if you could do anything, have compassion on us and help us. Note how he put in these words, if thou canst, after all of those years of prayer, after the disciples' failure, doubt had crept even into this man's plea. He was approaching Jesus with bold and unshakable confidence. Do you have confidence in the one that you call on? Do you have confidence in calling on Jesus that whatever you ask in his name can be done concerning you? Or have you been in this thing so long? You've been calling on Jesus, following somebody else as to what they are saying. And you've allowed your faith, oh hallelujah, to dwindle away, unknowing. Hallelujah. Thank you, Jesus. You have to know that this is a continuing process. Oh, hallelujah. Some prayed a year ago, 6 months ago.
And they still feel that the fire is still burning on the inside. But I'm here tonight to let you know, hallelujah, that you got to prepare yourself. If God is in you, if Christ Jesus is living in you, oh, hallelujah, there are things that you have to do to keep the fire burning. Oh, hallelujah. There are certain things, and if you let it slip away, hallelujah, you'll just be there. Hallelujah. Thank you, Jesus. With an expectation of something that will never happen. Oh, hallelujah. The word of the Lord. Jesus said in verse 26, if thou can't believe, all things are possible to him that believeth. Jesus took his own word, if. Hallelujah. Thank you, Jesus. You're asking me if I can? But the real question, whether you can believe. Some people have been listening to my voice for years. I've been coming over this airways for 30-some years. 3 years after this station began. I was right here preaching the word of God, telling everybody, ye must be born again. Hallelujah. Ye must be baptized in water in the name of the Lord Jesus for the remission of sin, and ye shall receive the gift of the Holy Ghost. For years. Hallelujah. Oh, hallelujah. You got to have that within you. Notice what this man does not pretend. He don't put no, he didn't put on no religious mask. Hallelujah. Thank you, Jesus. You got to have that faith and no doubt in your mind. He said that this boy cried out with tears. Hallelujah. This father, the realities of life. Hallelujah. And then he says, Lord, I believe. And in that same breath, he said, help mine unbelief. Hallelujah. Everybody that hear my voice right now, and no matter what's going on, you need to be saying, Lord, help my unbelief. Not for me. Hallelujah. Lord, help my unbelief. Lord, take me to that place, hallelujah, that's higher than I. Take me to that atmosphere so that my faith, and no matter what the devil does, I can put him in check. Hallelujah. Lord, have mercy. The word of the Lord. They came unto Jesus. He met him. And moments later, that boy was delivered. Lifted him up. That was the compassion that Jesus had. Hallelujah. It requires of every one of us
perfect faith with zero doubt before he will move on your behalf. It's critical to the body of Christ. That's one reason that I'm here tonight. Hallelujah. That man's honest cry was the turning point. He might have had doubt before then, but he didn't stay there no longer. He didn't build himself around a house of unbelief and move his whole family in it. He brought it to Jesus and asked him. Hallelujah. Thank you, Jesus, for help to overcome it. How often do you ask the Lord, Lord, help me to overcome this doubt, this unbelief that has come unto me, knowing that you're able, Lord. It's a kind of unbelief that just stays stagnant, never moves, never grows. It ends up blocking the power of God from operating in our lives. And you wonder why families are not being saved. You wonder why things are happening because of unbelief. You say it, but you don't believe it. You say the Lord can do it, but yet you don't believe it. You say it because of something that you feel that will make it happen. Oh, hallelujah. Tonight, let it sink in. Hallelujah. For a moment. Thank you, Jesus. Hallelujah. All of these things. You got to know, hallelujah, the word of the Lord throughout history as we read it. The children of Israel, the entire tribe of Israel could have gone into the promised land. But because of unbelief of 10 men caused a nation of 20 and older to perish because they did not have the faith to believe the God that they saw that opened the Red Sea, that they crossed over in on dry ground, to believe that same God was able to carry them into the land that they just witnessed what God had said that existed there. The land that was filled with milk and honey. Now, you can continue going down your road. That's your prerogative. But I'm here to let you know, hallelujah, have faith in God. Move beyond your unbelief. Trust God. Hallelujah. In your heart, build up that it's not for somebody else. Hallelujah. It's for you. It's for me. I know that God lives. I know Christ lives in me. I have witnessed the manifestation of what God can do when you put your trust in the Lord. Hallelujah. Thank you, Jesus. On tonight, I'm just here to share. Lord, help my unbelief. That my faith grows that I can move mountains. Lord, you have told us. Oh, hallelujah. That saving grace. Hallelujah. Thank you, Jesus. Don't allow somebody to come in and take away that faith that you once had. Hallelujah. Thank you, Jesus. But tonight, I want you to
know that we all need to say, Lord, help my unbelief. Lord, I've allowed things around me, hallelujah, to cloud my mind that I don't know, hallelujah, which way to turn. But Lord, you are my everything. Lord, you can fix this. Hallelujah. The thing that is happening now, Lord, you can turn it around. Hallelujah. We just have to pray. We have to call on the name of the Lord. Hallelujah. The disciples asked, why couldn't we cast him out? Jesus said, because this comes by fasting and praying. You got to do something. You think what happened a year ago is available to you now, and you stop praying, you stop reading the word, you stop fasting, and then you expect for the Lord to work miracles on your behalf. Hallelujah. Oh, Lord. But the Lord can do it. The Lord can fix it. Read it. Hallelujah. Read it. Oh, the Lord, Jesus will fix it. He's going to fix this thing. Mm-hmm. Jesus is going to work this out. We're going to see the manifestation of the power of God. And we're going to see. The Lord said, I'm God. And beside me, there is no other. Hallelujah. That same spirit that lives in us, the spirit that had been hidden for ages, Christ in us. Hallelujah. Thank you, Jesus. Paul wanted the Colossians to know. It had been hidden for years, but now it is revealed. Christ in us. He lives in us. Hallelujah. I want the Lord to bless you. That the Lord, our unbelief, that we grow stronger in the Lord. The Lord is able to bless. I am grateful. My time, I'm looking at the clock. I got it. The Lord is good tonight. I love you all. Continue to pray for Pastor Evans, the Refuge Church of our Lord Jesus Christ of the Apostolic Faith. We are located at 623 North Dust Street in the city of New Smyrna Beach, Florida. Those in the surrounding areas, I invite you to come and fellowship with us. We just love Jesus. Hallelujah. And I ask that the Lord will continue to bless you in the name of the Lord. Jesus Christ love you, and so do I. Peace, and may God ever bless you.

thine eyes unto the hills, from whence cometh my help. My help cometh from the Lord, who hath made heaven and earth. He will not suffer my foot to be moved. He that keepeth thee will not slumber. Behold, he that keepeth Israel shall neither slumber nor sleep. Praise the Lord. This is your host and teacher, Juliet Fisher, coming into your homes once again on this Sunday evening to Let's Talk About Jesus. And I'm so happy to be here once more in the land of the living, where I can tell somebody it's not too late to get it straight. It's not too late to give your heart to Jesus. Jesus is calling, he's tenderly calling, O sinner, come home. Thank you, Lord Jesus. And today, I am going to speak about death and life are in the power of your tongue. Life and death, or death and life, whichever way you prefer it, are in the power of your tongue. In other words, your tongue killeth and your tongue maketh alive. And you know, today many Christians have been taken captive by their own words, by what they say and by what they pray, the words that come from their very mouth. And they've spoken these negative words in the atmosphere, and they have placed themselves in a position where they have been shackled and held captive by these negative words, and they cannot receive from God. But I'm here to tell you, what you say is what you get. And your tongue killeth, and your tongue maketh alive. What are you going to do with your tongue? Thank you, Lord Jesus. I know James tells us about the tongue, around the third chapter, of that tongue being that little weapon that you can steer a ship in the sea, but you can't control your tongue, you know? And so we need to know how to properly use that instrument that God has given us for a blessing, because it is a blessing, because it killeth and it maketh alive. Now Mark 11:24 tells us, whatsoever things ye desire, when you pray, believe you receive them, and you shall have them. What is it you're praying about? God is saying to you, if you desire it, pray. And he wants you to open your mouth and pray to him, because he said, if you pray and if you believe, you will receive. Now, there's a great truth of God's spiritual law. God's creative powers is still in his word. Just as in the beginning, he created the earth and everything in it, under it, over it, above it, everything that was made relevant to the earth was made by the power of God's spoken words. Hebrews 3 tells us God is upholding everything, all things, by the power of his word. God's word never failed to achieve its purpose. He said in Jeremiah 1:12, I will look at my words to ensure that they come to pass. You can rely on God's word. He will never break his covenant. He will never break his promises. And you are sure to be secure by God's words. Thank you, Lord Jesus. Isaiah 55:11 states, so shall my word be that goes forth out of my mouth, and God is speaking, it shall not return unto me void, but it shall accomplish that which I please. Thank you, Lord Jesus. And God is saying to us, whatever he spoke out of his mouth, it will not come to nothing, but it will come to pass. And he said, it shall prosper in everything whereunto he has sent it.
Now you have to be careful of the words you speak, especially in trouble and sickness and various negative situations in your life, because the power of life and death, as I said to you before, are in your mouth. Therefore, do not speak words or pray contrary to God's promises. The words we speak will either by faith deliver us or place us in bondage in a defeated position. Now, Proverbs 18 and 21 informs of a spiritual law that Christians have a grasp on. Yet this scripture is one of the most powerful and awesome scriptures in the Bible. Its implication is staggering when we realize that God has put whether we succeed or fail in life into our own hands through the words of our own mouths, and that we have the authority to speak life and success or death and defeat in our lives. It is all up to you and I, and I'm going to repeat that. In Proverbs 18 and 21, where it states, death and life are in the power of the tongue, and those who love it will eat its fruit. Christians have a grasp on this scripture, and it is one of the most powerful and awesome scriptures in the Bible. The implication, what it's saying, is mind-boggling. When we stop to realize that God has put whether we succeed or fail into our very own hands in the power of the words of our mouth. So we have authority to speak life, and we have authority to speak success or death and defeat in our lives, in our family lives, in our country, or in any situation. It's all up to us. Now, the wise Christian will make a habit of making a positive confession based upon God's word. What are you saying, Sister Fisher? The wise Christian, every opportunity you get, someone said you're coming down with a cold, and you respond, yes, but my God is a healer and I do not accept it, so it has to go. Someone said, you know, you haven't got any money and you need to buy a home and you're in a lot of trouble. And you tell them, no, but my Father is rich in houses and land. He owns all the world in the palm of his hand. I've never seen the righteous forsaken or his seed begging bread. So therefore I know that my Redeemer lives. Oh, hallelujah. And what he promised to do, he'll make it good. So therefore I'm not poor, but I'm rich in the Lord Jesus Christ. You see, your confession is your possession. And the word confession is associated with something negative, such as confessing a crime. But in the New Testament, the word literally means to say what God says and to agree with what God says about you. And this principle is so vital to the body of Christ, yet it has been a lost principle throughout the years. We don't teach this. We don't preach this. We don't write it on the tables of our heart. We don't teach it to our children. We don't rehearse it in our beds. Hallelujah. That the life and the power of life and death and the power of death are in our tongues, in the words that we speak. Okay? Thank you, Lord Jesus. You know, this principle is so vital to the body of Christ, as I said before, but it is a lost principle throughout the years. How? Satan has very cleverly devised the scheme to keep it out of the body of Christ. In fact, there are those who make fun, shoot it down, or call it false doctrine. They talk about the name it and claim it bunch, referring to people like you and I who teach on this law of positive confession. This is the law of positive confession.
And God wants every Christian to claim it as their own high priority. You can change your atmosphere. You can change your lifestyle. You can change your spiritual inheritance. You can change your destiny by the words that you speak from your mouth. Powerful words, positive words, words of dynamite. And God said, the life and death are in the power of your tongue. And what are you doing about it? I don't care if they call me the name it and claim it bunch. I will speak positive, for God gave me that opportunity. The Bible says it is impossible for God to lie in Hebrews chapter 6 and verse 18. I want to repeat that. The Bible says it is impossible for God to lie. And this is found in Hebrews chapter 6 and 18. As a result, whatever God says, I am. And whatever God says I have. And I'm able to do what God says I can do. And once I've recognized that and began to set my life by the power of the words in my mouth in line with God's word, I begin to see the results manifesting in my life. The once you start speaking as God said you should speak, once you line up your words, hallelujah, with the words of God, you're going to see a dramatic change in your life, hallelujah. This law of sowing and reaping has operated in the realm of farming since time began. No seed planted and no crop harvested. If you don't plant any seed, you don't get no crop. Nobody has a problem with that. They do not call the farmers the name it and claim it bunch because they understand and have accepted this law in which the reaping is predicated upon the sowing. What about you and I? Are you sowing positive seeds? Are you sowing seeds of love? Are you sowing seeds of peace and joy? Are you sowing positive peace seeds so you can reap the inheritance and the reward? The same law operates in nature, also operates in the spirit. In nature, seed has to be planted in good soil and given time to germinate, grow, and mature before harvesting. In the spirit, you plant your seed with your mouth. That is your confession. The seed you should be planting is the word of God. Luke 8 and 11 tells us the seed is the word of God. If I plant the seed of God's word in my heart by faith, and I say that I'm going to have a yacht or a house or a Rolls Royce or a new suit, why would someone get on my case? Or if I plant and say I have good health and I'm going to get healing, I'm planting my seed, why should someone think I'm a name it, claim it bunch? Look at Luke 8, 5 to 11. In the word of God, it says, a sower went out to sow his seed, and as he sowed, some fell by the wayside, and it was trampled down, and the birds of the air devoured it. Some fell on rock, and as soon as it sprang up, it withered away because it lacked ground, moisture. And some fell among thorns, and the thorns sprang up, went with it and choked it. But there were others that fell on good ground, and they sprang up and yielded a crop 100-fold. And when he had said these things, he cried, he who has ears to hear, let him hear. Then his disciples asked him, saying, what does this parable mean? And he said, to you it has been given to know the mysteries of the kingdom of God, but to the rest it is given in parables, that seeing they may not see, and hearing they may not understand. No, the parable is this. The seed is the word of God. Jesus said, the seed is the word of God. In the kingdom of God, the way you plant seed is by speaking words. God tells us death and life are in the power of the tongue. In other words, thank you, Lord Jesus, if you plant a good seed by speaking positive words, your response, your harvest will be positive.
If you do not speak God's word over your life, you will not have the God's promises manifested in your life. Therefore, I name it based on the word of God. Claim it based on the word of God. Claim it based on the word of God. You're sick in your body. Claim healing based on the word of God. You need to pay your mortgage. Claim prosperity based on the word of God. Hallelujah. You need to help somebody. Claim that. Lord, help me to help somebody. I want to help somebody like the Good Samaritan, Lord, and claim it based on the word of God. Now, you have to continue to water it until the harvest come in. You have to continue speaking good words. You have to continue speaking positive words. Just in the same way, the farmer has to water and mulch and moisture his crop. You have to do the same with the word of God, speaking positive words over your life and over the lives of your relatives, speaking positive words over your country, speaking positive words over the election, speaking positive words in your community, speaking positive words in the church, speaking positive words, hallelujah, on the job. Oh, hallelujah. God gave us the power to do this. You don't have to be afraid and you don't have to worry because God told you you could do it. So you have to water the words that you speak in prayer, in fasting, in praise, in worship. Hallelujah. You got to water those words. You water by using the same words you use when you planted. Oh, hallelujah, God, I'm so thankful. Oh, I know I'm in a spot right now, Lord, but thank you so much for sending a miracle my way. Thank you for taking me out of the depression. Thank you for taking me out of the financial problem. Oh, God, thank you for bringing me out to a large place. Hallelujah. Thank you, Jesus. You can trust the Lord with all your heart, with all your soul, with all your mind. And it's not a name it, claim it, but it's the power of a positive confession. If I should give a subtopic to this little talk this evening, I would say instead of life and death are in the power of the tongue, I would tell you about the power of a positive confession. Hallelujah. What is the power of a positive confession? It will get you to your destiny. It will get you where you want to be. It will get you from the gutter to the king's palace. It will get you from the pit to being an administrator in the kingdom. Oh, hallelujah, the power of a positive confession. Don't confess about the negative things in your life, but speak the words of power. That same spirit that it was in Christ Jesus is also in you. That spirit that raised him up from the dead, that spirit is in you. Why should I feel discouraged? Why should the shadows fall? Why should my heart be lonely when Jesus is my portion? A constant friend is he. His eyes on the sparrow, and I know he watches me. Oh, I sing because I'm happy. I sing because I'm free. Jesus' eyes are on the sparrow, and I know he watches me. So why should I feel discouraged? Why should the shadows come? Why should my heart be lonely and I long for heaven and home? When Jesus is my portion, a constant friend is he. His eye is on the sparrow, and I know he watches me, and no good thing, hallelujah, will he withhold from me, hallelujah, as I walk upward before him, upright before him. Hallelujah, thank you, Jesus. He'll never leave me. I don't care what situation I'm in. He's always by my side. Thank you, Jesus. He has given me a weapon
to fight against the enemy. And this weapon of my warfare is not carnal, but it is mighty through God to the pulling down of strongholds. Hallelujah. And no weapon formed against me shall prosper. The positive confession. The power of a positive confession. No weapon formed against me shall prosper. And every tongue that rise up against me, you know, God is going to condemn it. Oh, what a mighty God we serve. What a mighty God we serve. Angels bow before him. Heaven and earth adore him. What a mighty God we serve. Why not start confessing that positive confession? I will live, hallelujah, and I shall not die, hallelujah. Don't care what the doctor told me I had. Don't care when the doctor said I will die. He does not have the last word. Jesus Christ, Son of the living God, said, by his stripes you were healed. And he said, it's my will that you prosper and be in health, even as your soul prospers.

God. If you're not saved this evening, I don't care what your situation is, and just tell him, Lord Jesus, I long to be perfectly whole. I want you forever, hallelujah, to reign in my soul. Break down every one of my idols. Cast out every foe. Oh, wash me, Lord, and make me whiter than snow. Wash me, Lord, hallelujah, through and through. Make my life all brand new. Wash me, Jesus, and I shall be whiter, much whiter than snow. Hallelujah. Thank you, Jesus. The power of a positive confession. Because life and death are in the power of your tongue. God trusted us so much. God thought so much about us that he gave us an opportunity by the power of our tongue to change our circumstances. Hallelujah. To change our occupation. Hallelujah. To change our lifestyle. Thank you, Jesus. To change our destiny. Hallelujah. Don't matter if you are born in the gutter. You got a whole palace awaiting you. Oh, why not use the power of the word confession and change not just the atmosphere, not just your lifestyle, but change the entire world around you. Jesus gave you the power. No one can take it from you. Hallelujah. No one. I don't care what they say. They could call you the name it and claim it bunch. But if God said it, I believe it, and that settles it. Thank you, Jesus. And I believe right now, there's someone listening to the sound of my voice and you're not saved. I want to tell you, you may be in a position where you feel life has passed you by and God has forgotten about you. But right now I'm letting you know God has entrusted you with dunamis, dynamite, his power in the power of your tongue. Why not start telling him, God, I'm a sinner in need of a savior. Why not start telling him, Jesus, I forget my sins. I confess my sins, Lord, and I would like you to forgive me of my sins right now, God. Why not telling him, Lord, I'm in need of a savior. I want to be your son. I want to be your daughter, God. Will you come into my heart, Lord Jesus? Come in today, hallelujah. Come in to stay, hallelujah. Come into my heart. Change my life. Make me a brand new creature in Christ Jesus. Thank you, Jesus. And if you said this prayer, find yourself a Bible-believing church. Be baptized by water immersion in the name of the Lord Jesus Christ and be filled with the Holy Spirit with the initial evidence of speaking in unknown tongues as the Spirit of God give utterance. Find yourself a Bible-believing church where the Word of God, the unadulterated Word of God, is preached daily and fellowship with the saints. Oh, fast and pray. Work out your soul salvation with fear and trembling, because any day now we'll be going home. Jesus is coming soon. And for those of you who are in your bed of affliction, right now, Lord God, I just want to thank you for the opportunity, Lord, that we can come boldly to the throne of grace where we might find mercy and grace to help us in a time of need. Lord, tonight we're asking you, God, to endue us with the power to speak positively all day long, 24/7. Positive confession in the home, positive confession at the school house, positive confession in the church house, positive confession in the job, positive confession on the train, positive confession on the street, positive confession in the car, positive confession over the war, positive confession over the government, positive confession over my sickness. Those who are sick, it's not your sickness. God can deliver you. Hallelujah. Oh God, like the woman who said, if I could only touch him. So why don't you touch him tonight? If you're sick in your body, touch him. If you're sick in your mind, touch him. If you're sick in your pocketbook, touch him. Touch him. Jesus of Nazareth is passing by. He'll save you. He'll heal you. He'll keep you. He'll deliver you. He'll bless you. And he'll make you a brand new creation in Christ Jesus. Why not come to him and tell him, thank you for my healing. Thank you for my deliverance. Thank you for the blood. But thank you most of all for that positive confession. And thank you for my tongue, Lord, because of my tongue,

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May God richly bless you and may heaven smile on you.

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1: Hallelujah! I said hallelujah! I just tell you to take just a minute or so and just raise the roof in this place. Shout unto God with a voice of triumph.
2: Say, oh, yeah. Hello, Daytona. Hi, you're listening to Butts Miracle Temple Church of God in Christ of East Central Florida, located at 636 Hawk Street here in the city of Daytona. Hi, this is Bishop Sam, and I hope that you're enjoying tonight's broadcast. 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
1: when the song is over,
0: we've all said amen.
1: We've all said amen.
0: And your heart just keep on singing.
1: And your heart just keep on singing.
0: And the song will never end.
1: And the song will never end.
0: Listen. And if somebody asked you,
1: and if somebody asked you,
0: was it just a

Oh, I love you. I love your name, Jesus. Glory, hallelujah. For the rest of my life, Jesus, you'll be the reason.

brought to you by Butts Miracle Temple, Church of God in Christ of East Central Florida, located at 636 Hawk Street here in the city of Daytona. Hi, I'm Bishop Sam, and I hope that you're enjoying yourself tonight. 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Also, if you have Facebook, join us on Sunday from 12 to 1 p.m. at Bishop Samuel Butts or Butts Miracle Temple, Church of God in Christ on Facebook.

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This is Bishop Sam. I hope that you're enjoying yourself. We're praying for you.

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I am Bishop Sam, and I hope that you're enjoying yourself tonight. 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Also, if you have Facebook, join us on Sunday from 12 to 1 p.m. at Bishop Samuel Butts or Butts Miracle Temple, Church of God in Christ on

brought to you by Butts Miracle Temple, Church of God in Christ of East Central Florida, located at 636 Hawk Street here in the city of Daytona. Hi, I'm Bishop Sam, and I hope that you're enjoying yourself tonight. 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Also, if you have Facebook, join us on Sunday from 12 to 1 p.m. at Bishop Samuel Butts or Butts Miracle Temple, Church of God in Christ on Facebook.

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There's somebody in this room. And there may be people listening at home. I want to talk to you.

0: big for you.
1: Yeah, yeah.
0: You can't handle that. You know what you need to do? You need to turn it over to the Lord right now.
2: 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This is Bishop Sam of Butts Miracle Temple, Church of God in Christ of East Central Florida, located at 636 Hawk Street here in the city. And we pray that you're enjoying yourself tonight.
0: If you're home, you need to find
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0: Hallelujah. Let me see some hands of some people who know that your faith has gone to work. Hallelujah.
1: Oh, yeah.
0: Anybody in here believe that that thing that was worrying you, it's not going to worry you anymore? You believe

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And this time, we're gonna call him out of gratitude. We're gonna call him in an effort to say, Lord, I thank you for what you've done for me.

I'm gonna leave it alone. Look at your neighbor and say, neighbor, say, in my life, I've been up and I've been down. But say, in spite of my circumstance, in spite of my situations, look at him real good and say, in spite of what I'm going through,

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This is Bishop Sam of Butts Miracle Temple, Church of God in Christ of East Central Florida, located at 636 Hawk Street here in the city. And we pray that you're enjoying yourself tonight.

This is Bishop Sam, and I pray that you've had a wonderful night on tonight and that you've enjoyed this broadcast. May the will of the Lord be done. Jesus said, love the Lord thy God with all thy heart, soul, mind, and strength, and love your neighbor as yourself. Upon this hangs the law and the prophet. We pray that God will keep you safe, that God will keep you healed, and that he will continue to be your God. He's able to do exceedingly abundantly above all we could ever ask or think. 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

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He died for you. He shed his blood for you.

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0: I'm Donna Van Leer, and I have the privilege of beginning the Gospel of Luke, bringing to you the beautiful account of how God sent Jesus into the world to be our Savior. 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

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I can't stop until every nation getting the message. I'ma tell the story of my risen king. 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He came for me to cover everything. I used to be the kid.

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0: knew I had a savior, someone to guide me, but I still wanted to go my own way, do my own thing. He was always rescuing me out of situations and finally led me to mercy. But even there, I still thought I knew the way. So what had to happen was I had to be broken. It was through my brokenness that I became completely dependent upon him. I became like a sheep with broken legs draped over his shoulders to be carried, so close to his face that I could clearly hear his voice and learn it well. That is what became so priceless about my time at Mercy Ministries, learning his voice and gaining a personal relationship with him. I wouldn't have that if I hadn't been broken and carried near his face to listen.
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Did you just hear that? 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

We the remnant, chosen for this hour. It's wartime. I plead the blood right now.

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remember right around the year 2012, I would go out and I would minister. Chandler was just talking about it. I would minister to people and I would watch them be healed, set free, and delivered. And I would go home for days in the dark, under the covers with the curtains closed. I was plagued by depression and rejection. And the main thing the enemy would try to tell me is that I was alone. He would say, yeah, you do all of that. And if you were to die today, they would find another Tasha. Let me tell you something. This is the testimony. I remember being in that dark room. I remember the curtains closed. It was so dark that my roommate, who was my cousin at the time, she came and she told me, Tasha, I can't take it. I got to move out. She left and went to one of our family members' house. Dark place. I was in that dark room crying in my bed. And the Lord came to me. He said, Tasha, get up and wash your face. Because I'm never alone, no. I got up. He said, for one thing, he said, you've been calling it the wrong thing. You're walking around saying you're depressed. This is rejection. Depression is a branch off of the root of rejection. So you've been cutting off branches, but tonight we're going to get to the root. He said, this is what I want you to say every single day. I want you to look yourself in the mirror and you say, I curse the spirit of rejection.

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Thank you so much for being part of the family. Keep it up. We can't do it without you. 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

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A new

Good Monday morning. How are you this morning? Woo! What a couple of weeks I've had. I just want to tell you, praise the Lord. I don't know what I'm praising for this morning, but I'm going to praise the Lord. If you didn't know, we have tower drama. So Shane will be here again in a little bit. And this is like third, fourth, fifth. I don't know how many times he's been here the last 48 hours. But pray for him as wisdom and direction, as he will be calling Flash Company. That's the tower people's, the tower's lighting system. I know, say that three times fast. So this weekend, shout out to my friend Terry. I was here Friday morning early, of course, and everything was fine. I can't remember Saturday morning. I'm not going to lie to you. I was busy doing other things. My SUV was broken. That was what was going on. We're working on my SUV. We're doing some other stuff. So actually, I didn't head this way. That's why I did not see anything going on. So I know Friday morning, everything was fine. Friday night, everything was fine. Sometime between then and I guess it was Saturday morning, the tower is no longer lit. And so the FAA has been contacted. And the process has begun. Shane was here diagnosing all weekend on and off because you can't see. It's so darn bright out. It's hard to see the light sometimes, so you have to come at different times. I was here late Saturday night, and it was completely dark, and I put the picture up. And so then Shane was here again yesterday. So he'll be back this morning. So please give Shane wisdom and direction. The Flash people help him diagnose what's going on. And I pray that it's an easy fix and not a tower climber fix. Now you're going to say, what's the difference between an easy fix and a tower climbing fix? Easy fix is lots of parts ordering and Shane be able to install them. Again, we need prayer for Shane, hedge of protection over Shane as he's in that high voltage doing that. I popped up a little tent out there. I'm going to put a fan out there this morning because the heat index is going to be like 105 today or something. So just pray for Shane and the techs over at Flash Technology that they have wisdom and direction as we're working on that. Worst scenario is that we will have to bring in a tower crew, and we're talking megabucks. So yeah, because even the top light is out. So we're hoping, because there's LED lights and stuff on the side, and then the top light usually are different. We're hoping that it's something in the box. There was oil in the box, and it was very, very, very hot. But you know, the heat index, it's been over 100 every day last week. Stuff was melting. I mean, I am tough. I usually don't wear shoes because I'm a Florida girl, and I couldn't even walk across the driveway. It was so darn hot. So pray. August has been a month for WAPM. But, you know, I was just reading Leslie Minalti's book, who will be in here later on today. And Leslie was talking about everything that God already knew. You know, basically, she was telling you that it's your thing between your ears. And I laughed so hard when I read that statement, because my dad used to say the thing went below your nose. Well, she was saying the thing between your ears, your brain, is the thing that changes stuff too, you know, and how you look at things and how you think about things. And from the moment we got the message from Terry, which I appreciate, was the moment that I just started trusting God and knew.

Ew, I trust God all the time, but I already knew that he knew this whole month was going to happen. I mean, we always kid around at our house. The dog days of summer. August is the hardest month. And if it's going to break, it's going to break in August because it's a trillion degrees and things. So you kind of prepare for August. I thought my August was already done with the incident here at WAPN and the air conditioning drama. I guess not. I guess I am tougher than I think. So, but I appreciate y'all just stepping up and praying for WAPN. And if you didn't donate during the AC part, which was paid off in 7 days, completion, thank you so much, everybody that donated for the AC part. Maybe you said, hey, I didn't get in on that because it happened so fast, whatever. You can still get in because now we have a tower drama. So this is going to be for the tower. We are going into our 41st birthday next month. And so I'm still doing the number 41. And I would love it if you do your dollars, your fives, your hundreds, your thousands, whatever, because we don't know. I will not know more until later on today, but let's just start it off right. I'm going to do the first 41, of course, because you know me, I've got to be part of everything. And so I'm going to do the first 41 towards the tower by faith. And then whatever God tells me to do, I will be making a tower chart sometime today. I'm bumper to bumper today. I love it. I had the opportunity to help my daughter this weekend, and I have an opportunity next weekend to go out of town. So I was busy helping my daughter with a huge secret project she was doing, and it was a huge wedding, and actually got to help her with all that, all things weekend. So I'm going to go work on candles, and then I've got 3 different interviews this morning. We got tower information going on this morning. I got phone calls to return. It is a slam-packed Monday ahead, and you know I love slam-packed Mondays. I do not hate Mondays. I am the person that I just look forward to Mondays. It's a reset. It's a re-go. Let's do this kind of thing. And so excited to see what God is going to do on this Monday. And I love it when he like overbooks me because I know that he's working in the background doing something. So I know that God is working in the background. I even knew when the whole thing started about the lights on the tower, I kind of felt like he was preparing me a couple months back. And so I was like, yes, it's overwhelming. I'm not going to tell you it's not overwhelming. But God, you know, he's got a plan. And I don't know what he's doing with the plan. I do know that he's doing. And so that is something that I used to try to figure it all out. And now I had to step back and say, I know you've got this, God. I don't know how you've got it, but I know you've got it. And so I'm excited to see how he's going to work this out. Tim and I did take a little break yesterday and go out on the boat. The sky was so gorgeous. And it was so funny because we always joke about it's going to rain. We have been caught in a rainstorm on the boat, and I do not like it. It's fine if it's just me and Tim. You know, we have a bimini and we have rain jackets, whatever. Lightning storms on the boat are not fun, let me just tell you. So, but we had like 3 raindrops on us yesterday. It was the most beautiful just time on the boat. I am so blessed that Tim knows that that's my therapy, is to get on the boat and just go across the water, go in the ocean, whatever. And so I'm very thankful for a husband that knows exactly what I need and when I need it. And just like I said, volunteered this weekend with my daughter. I love doing things like that. I love playing with pretty things. So got to do that. And what a beautiful wedding it was. Pictures are being released and how gorgeous that was. And she's just rock star on the different events, and looking forward to what God has next. You know, God is so good. And everything that he's been doing, just like here at WAPN, it is ice cold in here, and I'm so thankful for that. The new wall is up, and I'm so thankful for that. And, you know, I just look around. When I walk in here, first of all, when I come around the corner, even though today it was dark, when I come around the corner, I just feel the presence of the Lord. I feel like this is my little sanctuary. And Tim and I were in here yesterday doing some stuff early in the morning. And I'm so thankful for him that he comes in and fixes breakers or GI things or whatever that was going on. And he's always doing something around here. And I was just doing little piddly stuff. And I was just praising the Lord for every little piddly thing. I was praising the Lord for the right tools. I was praising the Lord for a good attitude. I was praising the Lord as I was taking out the trash. And, you know, you've got to praise the Lord through all things. And
I really believe that something here at WAPN, that we have, you know, awesome ministries that come in here and awesome pastors and all kinds of different listeners that stop by. And I'm so thankful for each and every one of you. And I know that I know that I know that God has a plan. I never know how it's going to work out or what, but I do. I always know that he's got a plan. So even though this month has been a stretch month for WAPN and a stretch month for me, I do know that God's got it, and I'm excited to see how he's going to work it out. And it's always interesting, because even finding out about the tower and the people that were sending messages, maybe it happened so they can get some Jesus. I don't know. I don't know what, you know, because a couple of remarks were, is it still being used? Yes, we are a Christian radio station for 41 years right here in Holly Hill, Florida. And so maybe God was just doing something crazy to get some attention of somebody else. I don't know. You know, sometimes it takes something wow to get your attention. Sometimes it's a little thing that it does to take your attention. Like, I always look at the little baby Jesuses that we hand out, and I think, you know, sometimes people just need a little Jesus. And sometimes whatever he uses to get them to hear about it is amazing and wonderful and awesome. So I'm going to stand on God's word, and I'm going to stand on knowing that he's got it. But like I said, if you'd like to donate to WAPM, your dollars, your fives, your hundreds, your thousands, this is for the tower project, which I have no idea what's going to happen, but I know that it's going to cost money either way. 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We have Zelle, we have Apple Pay, we have Cash App, we have Venmo. We have all kinds of ways to donate, and you can donate right there for the tower project. Like I said, I will figure out how to make a tower. I will figure out all those things, but I first need to make it through this morning and see what's going on. So pray for Shane and Flash Technologies as they are dealing with figuring it out. And for God's plan, he's always got a plan. Even if we don't see it, God has a plan. Let's get our favor on. Let's get this day going, because we got a lot going on. God is constantly at work in your life. He is looking years down the road and getting everything perfectly in order, lining up solutions to problems you haven't even considered yet. That's how I feel about August, okay? The things that have happened here at WAPN were nowhere in my brain, okay? But God. And then I think about it, and now that we're going through some of it, and I'm thinking, yeah, God kind of started having me and Tim talk about the split, you know, the mini split out back, and God had this and God had that. And it's funny when you sit there and it's happening and you can recall how God was preparing you before it even happened. So God's got this. He's got this, and he's got a plan. Remember, Hope Fest is this week. Exciting times. 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But I know that they're in need of volunteers to do all kinds of stuff. 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That's very important. This week is Hope Fest. We've been talking about it for months, and now it is here. I've been doing this thing about, Lord, I trust you. And it's funny, I'm giggling about the things that the Lord has me trusting him on, because that started like 2 weeks ago in the midst of everything that was happening with the AC. I just saw this thing, and it said, Lord, I trust you. And I started putting up every day what I'm trusting God for. And so that was happening. Then last week, God said, I want you to repeat these seven things every day over you. And I was like, okay, everything working out in my favor. God is supplying me with everything I need. The right people are stepping into my life. Big opportunities always come my way. My faith is completely unstoppable. I can do all things through Jesus Christ. With Jesus Christ, I always win. And he's been having me say those every single day. And I'm like, okay, God, why am I doing this? And you know, it's silly, because when this happened with the tower this weekend, unstoppable.
was the word I thought. WAPN is unstoppable. Whatever happens, we will keep going and we are unstoppable and God has it. And I just giggled. I thought, well, I've been saying this for like days. Were you preparing? Of course he was preparing me. Of course. And now I giggle about it. It is Monday, August 17th, 2026. The weather 93 with a heat index of 106. You know the plan. IV liquid, lots of water, Gatorades, watermelon, cantaloupe, whatever. Bless somebody today with the hydration stuff. Madison 95 with a low of 78. If it's your birthday today, happy, happy, happy birthday. Brittany Bahu, Donald, Laura, Rick, Steve, Pam, and everybody else celebrating a birthday, anniversary, whatever you're celebrating. This is silly also. Today is nonprofit day. 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Well, y'all, I've got a busy day ahead. 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I've got interviews all day. So stay tuned at 9, 10, 11, all kinds of stuff going on. Y'all have a wonderful, great day. I am praying for you as you pray for me. 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
1: When I grew up, was born in the 60s, we didn't have a TV in our home until I was probably eight or nine years old. And the first color TV we got was an old fashioned black and white TV, much like this, right? Some of you are like, that's a TV? Yes, that's a TV, right? It was black and white, and it was the greatest thing in the world because I didn't have to listen to radio anymore. And you're talking about a boring childhood, laying on the floor and listening to the radio, right? That's what we did. We got a TV, right? And then eventually in the late 70s, my dad had gotten a different job, and we got a brand new Zenith color TV. This isn't it, okay? But it was something like that, right? And man, we thought this was incredible. Scooby-Doo and color, right? It was like fantastic. I got to actually see the difference between the Cubs and the Cardinals, right? I got to see the color difference on the TV screen. This was incredible, right? And all of a sudden that black and white TV was obsolete. It was great in the moment, but it didn't last. And today, right, thanks to my daughter who moved out of my house, I have an 85-inch LG TV, right? And all of a sudden that color TV in the late 70s, early 80s was good back then, but it is nothing now. And if I have my way, 85 inches will be obsolete, okay? Like, I can promise you if the Bears make the Super Bowl, this is gone, okay? It's 100 inches all the way, all right? But eventually, things that are good, right, aren't good anymore. They were great in a moment, they're not anymore. And that's sort of what the writer of Hebrews is getting at, right? The Old Testament served its purpose. The Old Covenant served its purposes, right? The Levitical system served its purposes, but it's not good enough, right? It's not good enough anymore. That's why there's something greater. There's something permanent. And that's what we're going to get into over the next several weeks, is this thing with Jesus isn't just better and it isn't just good enough, right? It's permanent and it's forever and it's for everybody. And because of that, is greater. And so in chapter 7, we get to launch into this four-chapter epicenter of the letter that the writer of Hebrews has. So I'm going to ask you out of respect for God's word. Let's read 10 verses. It's hard to separate these verses from everything else that's going on in chapter 7, but we're going to give it a shot. This Melchizedek was king of Salem, priest of God Most High. He met Abraham returning from the defeat of the kings and blessed him. And Abram gave him a tenth of everything. First, his name means king of righteousness, then also king of Salem, which means king of peace. Without father or mother, without genealogy, without beginning of days and end of life, like the Son of God, he remains a priest forever. Just think how great he was, the Melchizedek. Even the patriarch Abraham gave him a tenth of his plunder. Now the law requires the descendants of Levi, the Jews, right, who become priests to collect a tenth from all of the Jewish people, right? That is their brothers, even though their brothers are descended from Abraham. This man, Melchizedek, however, did not trace his descent or his lineage from Levi, yet he collected a tenth from Abraham and blessed him who had the promises. And without doubt, the lesser person is blessed by the greater. In the one case, the tenth is collected by men who die, the Levites who collect that eventually die. But in the other case, by him, Melchizedek, who is declared to be living. One might even say that Levi, who collects that tenth, paid his tenth through Abraham, because when Melchizedek met Abraham, Levi was still in the body of his ancestor. You can be seated. I know it's a lot, right? It's a lot of words, and it can be difficult to figure it out. But if you followed with us, back in chapter 5, verse 10, Melchizedek is brought into the picture, and then all of a sudden, it's like the writer has this thought, and he wants to speak pastorally to the people that are listening. So from chapter 5, verse 11, to the end of chapter 6, we have this pastoral, right, parenthetical statement that he gives to his people, warning them about their walk. And now he picks up this argument, or this discussion that he had started back in chapter 5, and he just picks it up, this Melchizedek, right? Only one time in Scripture are we told about Melchizedek historically. Only once, right? I want you to listen to Genesis chapter 14, right? This is the only place that he is mentioned. So Lot and Abraham separate. Lot goes to Sodom, right? And Gomorrah, right? Abraham goes to the opposite direction. Eventually, there's a battle between four kings and five kings. And eventually, the four kings defeat the five kings, and they take over, and they capture Sodom and Gomorrah. And while they're there, they take Lot and all of his stuff and all of his family. Right? A message gets back to Abraham, hey, your nephew's been taken. And so Abraham takes 318 men, right? Only 318 men against this army of four kings. And he decides to get Lot back. And so eventually this trail that Abraham leads, right, all the way up into the northern territory of Israel, finds himself in the city of Dan, where his 318 soldiers are divided. They go in, they rescue Lot, they defeat this army of four kings, and they bring Lot home. When Abraham comes home, he's high on a victory. He's gotten his nephew back, he's gotten his possessions back, he's gotten everything back, right? It's a big day. And he meets the king of Sodom, one of the kings that was defeated, right? And here's the exchange. After Abram returned from defeating Chedorlaomer and the kings allied with him, the king of Sodom came out to meet Abram in the valley of Shaba, that is the king's valley, or the Kedron Valley, some think, or next to the Kedron Valley, which is just outside of Jerusalem, right? Then Melchizedek, king of Salem, which we know as king of peace, brought out bread and wine. He was priest of God Most High. Here's what he did. He blessed Abram, saying, "Blessed be Abram by God Most High, creator of heaven and earth. And blessed, or praised be God Most High, who delivered your enemies into your hand." Then Abram gave him a tenth of everything. That's it. That's all we have. Historically, that is the only record in Scripture that mentions this man. The writer in Psalm 110 eventually mentions him again, right? In reference to Jesus, calling him as a priest forever according to the order of Melchizedek. And I want to read the last verses of Hebrews 6, right? If you go back and grab those Hebrews 6 verses, listen to what he says in the chapter just ended that we talked about last week. We have this hope as an anchor for the soul. It's firm and it's secure. It enters the inner sanctuary behind the curtain, where Jesus, who went before us, has entered on our behalf. Jesus has become a high priest forever in the order of Melchizedek. And then he launches into Melchizedek, and it is that I want to speak about today. Just two things I want to point out from this text, right? How is Jesus, who's greater, right? He's greater than angels, greater than Moses, the deliverer of the law. He's greater than Joshua, who brought him into the promised land, right? He is greater. And now we're going to have this Melchizedek story, because we're going to find out that Melchizedek is greater than Abraham, and Abraham wasn't a slouch. He was the father of the entire Jewish nation. His 12 sons became the 12 tribes of the whole entire nation of Israel, and Melchizedek was greater than him. And Jesus is a high priest forever. Everybody say the word forever, right? Huge distinction. Forever according to the order of Melchizedek. So how is our high priest Jesus like the order of Melchizedek? two ways, in righteousness and peace. In righteousness and peace. Listen, the name Melchizedek means king of righteousness. Two Hebrew words that simply mean king of righteousness, right? And then we know that he was the king of Salem. Salem is connected to the word shalom for peace. He is the king of righteousness and he is the king of peace, right? Pretty big titles, right, for Melchizedek. But listen to what scripture says in Jeremiah 23. It says this, "The days are coming, declares the Lord, when I will raise up to David a righteous branch, a king who will reign wisely, do what is just and right in the land. In those days," right, "Judah will be saved, Israel will live in safety." Listen to this. "This is the name by which he will be called." Say it with me, church. "The Lord, our righteousness." A priest forever, a high priest forever, according to the order of Melchizedek. Melchizedek was king of righteousness. And listen to what scripture says in Jeremiah. "This will be the Lord of our righteousness." Isaiah 9, a scripture we read at Christmas every year. "For to us a child is born, and to us a son is given, and the government will be on his shoulders. He will be called Wonderful Counselor, Mighty God, Everlasting Father," and what, church? "Prince of Peace." So Melchizedek was king of righteousness and king of peace, and here we have Jesus, a high priest forever, according to the order of Melchizedek, and he is the Lord of our righteousness, and he is the Prince of Peace. What does that mean for you, right? Here's what it means for you. Romans 3:10 says this, right? Everybody online, everybody in here, let's read this together. "As it is written, there is one righteous," not even one, no one, right? And listen, it's one of the hardest realities that anybody has to come to, right? I can still remember the day where God and his Holy Spirit finally convicted me that I'm not righteous, right? And it's a hard day. Right, and that is part of the reason why some people don't want to come to church, right? It's part of the message that we believe. Blessed are the poor in spirit, the broken, the people that are absolutely incapable of changing anything about their standing with God, because theirs is the kingdom of heaven. It's the fundamental belief that we have in God's word, that if you can't come to the reality and the conviction that you are not righteous, you cannot accept Jesus Christ as your Savior. Right? You have to come to that knowledge. Our greatest need is to be right with God. And part of the reason why people don't believe in God or don't want to believe in Jesus is to come to the conviction that they are lost without that, because their righteousness is nothing. Not only is no one righteous, right? It says no one also understands, right? No one seeks God, right? Not even one. None of us are at that place. But 1 Peter 3 gives us hope and says this in verse 18. Christ died for our sins how many times? Once. And for how many people? All. And here's the way the formula worked. It was the righteous for the unrighteous to bring you to God. How many of you online, how many of you in here are grateful that a righteous one died for you, an unrighteous one? Say amen, right? Listen, that's great news of this first characteristic. How is Jesus a high priest forever according to the order of Melchizedek? Well, in righteousness. And what a blessing that is, because our greatest need is to be right before God, because scripture says, "For all have sinned and fallen short of the glory of God." No one can stand before God on their own merit and pass the test. No one. And yet scripture says that Jesus, the Lord of our righteousness, died for us. The righteous for the unrighteous. Amen. Grateful for that, right? But not only that, it says he's also the Prince of Peace. So here's what happens in Ephesians 2, right? He says this, "Therefore, remember that formerly you who are Gentiles by birth, called uncircumcised simply by the circumcision," the Jewish people, right? He says, "Remember at that time," right? "Remember at that time you were separate from Christ," right? "Excluded from citizenship in Israel, foreigners to the covenants of the promise." And here's the thing, we were without hope and we were without God in the world. "But now, in Christ Jesus, you who were once far away have been brought near through the blood of Christ." Thank you, Jesus. "For he," Jesus, "himself is our" what? He is our peace. and he's made the two one and destroyed the barrier, the dividing wall of hostility. Not only is the Lord of our righteousness willing to die for the unrighteous, right? God demonstrating his love for us, that while we were yet sinners, Christ died for us. He also has made peace between you and God. Somebody say, thank you, Jesus. Right? It's why we gather. It's why we sing. Right? It's why we observe the Lord's Supper. Because this is all about Jesus. This is all about him. Right? Everything is about him. It's not about me. It's not about you. It's not about this church. It's not about this building. It is simply about Jesus. Because without Jesus, we have nothing. Amen, church? We have nothing without Jesus. He is our high priest forever. Forever. According to the order of Melchizedek. And he is so in righteousness and in peace. And what a great thing, because it meets our greatest need. And so if you're in here this morning and you're new to all of this, or you haven't taken that step of faith, right? Listen, our only desire, our single desire for you, right, is to know Jesus. Is to know Jesus as your Lord and Savior. Right to the end, there's a room outside to the right, out when you walk out, called the Guidance Point. We have a team of people there. Love to talk to you about that decision. Listen, we want you to feel welcome. We want you to have a great breakfast of bacon and whatever else goes with it, right? We want all of that, but we want you to know Jesus. It's why our mission is to make it hard for people to go to hell from this generation, because without Jesus, you have nothing, right? If you're online, same thing. There's a button there that says, I have decided. You can click it, and Pastor John and his team will respond to you as well. But that is our hope. But if you're a believer this morning, I need you to have confidence in the Lord of our righteousness and the Prince of Peace, because he has made a way for you to be right with God. Somebody say, thank you, Jesus, right? 2 Corinthians 5:21 sums it up this way, right? God made him, Jesus, who had no sin, to become sin for us, so that in Jesus we might become the what? The righteousness of God. We are right before God, not because of anything we've done, not because of a church we go to, not because of a mission trip we take or the money that we give. We are right before God because Jesus, our high priest forever, according to the order of Melchizedek, is the Lord of our righteousness, died for us and made peace with God. Amen, church? Man, what a great comfort. But here's the challenge, right? You gotta get the challenge, because he's also like Melchizedek in that order, in blessing and in worthiness, right? In blessing and in worthiness, right? We had the blessing in Genesis 14. Right? Melchizedek shows up, or Abram shows up, and Melchizedek blesses him. Blessed be Abraham by God Most High, creator of heaven and earth. And then he says, blessed, right, be God Most High. Why? Because God gave that victory to you, right? You didn't do it, right? Your 318 men were simply tools that God used, but the victory was God's and God's alone, and he brought that blessing to him. Hebrews 7:7 sums up this whole exchange with this phrase. Without doubt, the lesser person is blessed by the greater person. How many of you are grateful that our God always goes first? Say amen, right? 1 John 4:19, the writer says this. Say with me, church. We love because nobody online in here that loves Jesus. And if you do, say amen. Oh, that's terrible. I mean, you can just see Jesus in heaven going, what was that? Listen, if you love him, say amen. Amen, right? And here's what the Bible says. Nobody in here that said amen, right, that loves Jesus, sat at home on Friday night and went, you know what? I'm sort of bored. I think I'm just going to fall in love with Jesus, right? It's not the way it worked, right? The way it worked was he loved us first, and then we had a chance to love him. That's the way love always should work. But our God always goes first. Right? And what did Abraham receive? He received a blessing, because the greater always blesses the lesser. And here's the blessing. You got a great victory, Abraham, not because your 318 men are amazing, but because our God, who is amazing, gave you that victory. And that was the blessing he poured out. And Jesus is a high priest forever according to that same order. What's Jesus do for us? Listen to Ephesians chapter 1. Praise be to the God and Father of our Lord Jesus Christ, who has blessed us in the heavenly realms. Say it with me. With every spiritual blessing in Christ. So listen to what we get because of Jesus. Because the greater blesses the lesser. He chose us in him before the creation of the world to be holy and blameless in his sight. And in love, he predestined us to be adopted as his sons and daughters through Jesus Christ in accordance with his pleasure and will. That was on purpose, not by chance, right? All of that is to the praise of his glorious grace, which he's freely given us in the one he loves. In Jesus, we have redemption, somebody who paid for us to buy us back, and he used his blood. And in that, we have the forgiveness of sins. Who's grateful that God has forgiven your sins? Say amen. Listen, some of you are grateful that he forgot last night and forgave you for it, right? We have redemption through his blood, the forgiveness of sins, in accordance with the riches of God's grace. That's the way it works. He lavished on us with all wisdom and understanding. He made known to us the mystery of his will according to his good pleasure, which he purposed in Christ. He did all of that and put it into effect when the times will have reached their fulfillment, to bring all things in heaven and on earth together under one head, even Christ. He says we were chosen, having been predestined according to the plan of him who works out everything in conformity with the purpose of his will. Why? So that in order that we who are the first to hope in Christ might be for the praise of his glory. And you and me, we were included in this Jesus when we heard the word of truth, the gospel of our salvation. Having believed, listen, how many of you online and here have believed, say amen. Amen. Listen to what the Bible says that you have. Because the greater always blesses the lesser. You were marked in Jesus with a seal, the promised Holy Spirit. And he is a deposit, say this word, guaranteeing your and I inheritance until the redemption of those who are God's possession to the praise of his glory. Do you think our God or our high priest forever, according to the order of Melchizedek, has blessed you? Yes or no? Bible says he's blessed us with every spiritual blessing. We measure blessing by money and by comfort and by houses and boats and tickets and all these things. Listen, God's greatest gift and his blessing to us is that he has made our lives right with God through his righteous sacrifice. And not only does that, he gives us a chance to believe it. And once believing, he says, I'm going to seal you with a deposit that guarantees your redemption. Man, anybody grateful for that? Say amen. Yeah, amen. And then here was Abraham's response. Abraham's response to that was, there's no law. Nobody stood behind him with a gun and said, hey, you got to do this. His response to Melchizedek's unbelievable greatness and supremacy was, I'm going to give you 10%. Why? Why would Abraham do that? Nobody made him. We didn't live under the law. Moses hadn't come yet. There was no Levites. There were no 10 commandments, right? There was nothing that should have forced Abraham to go, you know what? I'm going to give you 10%. You know why he did it? Because that's the way the lesser should always respond to the greater upon receiving that blessing and understanding his greatness. Listen to Hebrews 7:4, right? Hebrews 7:4 says this, just think. That word in the Hebrew means to really, really contemplate it, right? Not just a passing thought, but spend some time on it. Just think how great Melchizedek was. Abraham's never met this guy. It's not like he knew him. He comes home from the victory after 318 men seemingly beat four armies, bringing Lot back. He's high on his horse, and God says through Melchizedek, you're blessed, Abram. And here's how you're blessed. God of heaven and earth just gave you the victory. Just gave you the victory. And in Melchizedek's greatness of blessing the lesser, you know what Abraham's response was? Nah, that's not true. I did that. Me and my guys. No, his response was, take 10%. Take 10%. And what does that mean for you? What does that mean for me? Right? Listen to Philippians 2. Remember our high priest forever. Right? He's a high priest forever according to the order of Melchizedek. God exalted Jesus to the highest place and gave him the name, say it with me, church, that's above every name. That at the name of Jesus, every knee is going to bow in heaven and on earth and under the earth. And every tongue is going to confess that Jesus is Lord to the glory of the Father. Listen, it's why there's a sense of urgency in what we do, because yesterday, people in Volusia County, people who were young and old, there were people who had to kneel before the Lord Jesus Christ and confess him as Lord. And for some, it was the first time they'd ever done it. And by that time, it was too late, right? The goal of the gospel is to promote this choice here, to give us a chance to do that here. But Jesus' name is above how many names? Come on, it's above every name. It's why his name creates so much tension in the world today, and it has always created this kind of tension. Because his name is above every name. It is at his name every knee will bow. Every knee will bow. Every knee will bow. Not just some, but every knee will bow. And every tongue will confess that he is Lord to the glory of God the Father. But not only that, Paul says this about Jesus, right? A high priest forever according to the order of Melchizedek. Colossians 1 says this. Jesus is the image of the invisible God. He's the firstborn over all creation. For by Jesus, all things were created, things in heaven and on earth, visible, invisible, thrones or powers or rulers or authorities. Say it with me, church. All things were created by him and for him. He was before all of that as well. And in him, all of that stuff holds together, right? He's the head of the body, the church. Right? He is the beginning and the firstborn from among the dead. Why all of this? I mean, listen, everything that was made has been made by Jesus. Amen? And the Bible says all of that stuff that he made was made for him. Amen? And all of that stuff that was made for him, he was here before all of that. And all of that stuff that he made holds together by him. He is the head of the body of Christ, the church. And he did all of that so that in everything he might have the what? And if Jesus is greater than Melchizedek, and Melchizedek is greater than Abraham, and Abraham's response to Melchizedek upon meeting him was, you can have 10th of everything that I have. Do you not think that Jesus is worthy of more?
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me. As a Christian, I hear all the time how much God loves me. How close does God want to get with me? As close as you'll let Him. God knows everything about us, and yet He still wants to be our Father to us. Isn't that amazing? King David wrote about how close God wants to be. Let's read Psalms 139, verses 17 and 18. How precious are your thoughts about me, O God. They are immeasurable. I can't even count them. They outnumber the grains of sand. And when I wake up in the morning, you're still there with me. Listen, knowing how much God thinks about us, especially in light of how little we think about Him, should give us an incredible feeling of worth. Our response to God's constant attentiveness, however, should never be out of obligation. God does not want us to come close to Him only because we feel that we have to. Revelation chapter 2, verse 4 warns us not to allow our love for God to grow weaker. God wants us to progress and grow beyond our initial commitment to Him, just like a marriage where love should continue to grow. Unfortunately, this doesn't always happen. Many people who become Christians are really excited about their new relationship with God, but as problems come up, the excitement often wears off, just like what happens in some marriages. To maintain a growing relationship with God, the key word is time. Daily time with Him, time with others who know Him, and time and years to grow to appreciate His love for you. Though God is anxious for an intimate relationship with us, He will wait for the day when we'll experience for ourselves what loving Him really means. And what a wonderful day that will be! Jesus is knocking on the door of our heart every time we sense that we should turn to Him. He wants to have a relationship with us. He wants us to be open to Him. Jesus is patient and persistent in trying to get through to us, not breaking and entering, but knocking. He allows us to decide whether or not to open our life to Him. Do you intentionally keep Christ's life-changing presence and power on the other side of the door? Revelation 3:14 says, write this letter to the angel of the church of Laodicea. This is the message from the one who is the Amen, the faithful and true witness, the ruler of God's creation. I know all things that you do, and that you are neither hot nor cold. I wish you were one or the other, but since you are like lukewarm water, I will spit you out of my mouth. You say I am rich and that I have everything I want and I don't need a thing, and you don't realize that you are wretched and miserable and poor and blind and naked. I advise you to buy the gold from me, gold that has been purified by fire. Then you will be rich. And also buy a white garment so that you will not be ashamed of your nakedness. And buy ointment for your eyes so that you will be able to see. I am the one who corrects and disciplines everyone that I love. Be diligent and turn from your indifference. Look, here I stand at the door and knock. If you hear me calling and open the door, I will come in. And we will share a meal as friends. I will invite everyone who is victorious to sit with me on my throne, just as I was victorious and sat with my Father on His throne. Anyone who is willing to hear should listen to the Spirit and understand what the Spirit is saying to the churches. Jesus says, I know you, and you know you, and He knows all things that you do. How does He know you? He's in you. And He is also seated in heaven on His throne next to His Father. So He knows you, and you know you. He would rather you be either hot or cold than to be lukewarm or dull and boring and indifferent. Nothing excites you or makes you happy or changes you. You just stay the same. When this is happening, neither you nor He is producing any fruit inwardly or outwardly to you or with others. He says, because you are lukewarm, I will spit you out of my mouth. What do you think that means? I believe it is not good, not good at all. This is not something you want to happen at all. It also says you say that I'm rich and that I have everything I want and I don't need a thing, and you don't realize that you are wretched and miserable and poor and blind.

0: and naked? Wow. This is an example of what it's like being lukewarm and indifferent, thinking you are good and satisfied, but you really are not. You are only fooling yourselves. He advises you to get your treasures and garments and ointment from Him so that He will make you rich and clothed with the right garment, the white garment, and in the ointment in your eyes so that you can really see. He is the one who corrects and disciplines everyone He loves. Be diligent and turn from your indifference. He is scolding you and giving you correction, trying to give you a wake-up call. Do not be or stay lukewarm. Light your fires of faith and action to produce goodness and love. Look, He says, here I stand at the door and knock. If you hear me calling and open the door, I will come in and we will share a meal together. Jesus comes to your house. The house, this is you. You and your body and your mind and your spirit, you are the house. You are His temple. Jesus comes to your house and you will hear Him knocking. He says, if you hear me calling and you open the door, listen, we are the ones to open the door. He is not a burglar or someone who intrudes. He comes to your house and stands at the door and knocks. He not only knocks, He calls you by name because He is not a stranger. He knows you. He calls to you for you to hear Him, and He hopes you will hear His knock and Him calling you, and you will open the door, and He will come in, and He will share a meal as friends. We are His friends if we open the door anytime He knocks or calls to you, and you know He wants to visit you and share a meal with you. Jesus says, I will invite everyone who is victorious to sit with me on my throne, just as I was victorious and sat with my Father on His throne. We keep the faith, produce fruit, do good unto others as well as to ourselves, do good deeds because of our love for the Lord and your love for others. Jesus says, anyone who is willing to hear should listen to the Spirit. We are to be willing to listen to the Spirit and hear what the Spirit has to say. We are to be open and aware of His presence in our lives. We are to be willing to hear and listen to the Spirit and understand what the Spirit is saying. The Spirit is whispering to us at all times about one thing or the other. He is helping us to make decisions, small ones and big ones, but He is always there for you, helping you even when you don't even know it, because He lives in you. He is there all the time, whether you recognize Him or not. Listen and hear Him. Learn to recognize His whisper, His voice. He loves you. He knows all about you and He loves you. He wants you to love the Lord with all your heart and with all your soul and with all your mind and with all your strength, and to love your neighbor as yourself. Jesus especially wants you to love your brothers and sisters in the Lord. They need your love and you need their love. Every time you are around a fellow Christian, Jesus is there in the visit. And as we share in our faith walk with others, we keep the flames of faith going as we add fuel by inspiring and sharing the good news together. We are brothers and sisters and friends that are there to help to comfort and rebuild and build each other up and reassure each other. We need to be there for each other. Times are tough sometimes and we all need each other. Paul gives us some final words in Ephesians that are meant for all Christians. Most Christians are aware of this message that he has for us to hear now and understand. So let's hear this final word in Ephesians chapter 6, verse 10. He says, be strong with the Lord's mighty power. Put on all of God's armor so that you will be able to stand firm against the strategies and tricks of the devil. For we are not fighting against people made of flesh and blood, but against the evil rulers and authorities of the unseen world, against those mighty powers of darkness who rule this world, and against wicked spirits in the heavenly realms. Use every piece of God's armor to resist the enemy in the time of evil, so that after the battle you will still be standing firm. Stand your ground, putting on the sturdy belt of truth and the body armor of God's righteousness. For shoes, put on the peace that comes from the good news so that you will be fully prepared in every battle. You will need faith as your shield to stop the fiery arrows aimed at you by Satan. Put on salvation as your helmet and take the sword of the Spirit, which is the Word of God, and pray at all times and on every occasion in the power of the Holy Spirit. Stay alert and be persistent in your prayers for all Christians everywhere. Number one, the belt of truth. We are to use the truth against Satan. Satan fights with lies, and sometimes his lies sound like the truth, but they are not. But believers have God's truth in them, the Spirit of God, which can defeat Satan's lies. Number two, body armor, God's righteousness. We are in right standing with God. We have His Spirit in us to do His will. Satan often attacks our heart, the seat of our emotions, self-worth, and trust. God's righteousness is the breastplate that protects our heart and ensures His approval. He approves of us because we have trusted Christ to save us and to cleanse our hearts from sin. Number three, shoes. The peace that comes from the good news. Satan wants us to think that telling others the good news is a worthless and a hopeless task. The size of the task is too big and the negative responses are too much to handle. But the shoes God gives us is the true peace that is available in God, which prepares us to share the good news with others. Number four, shield. That's faith. The shield of faith protects us from Satan's fiery darts in the form of insults and setbacks and temptations. With God's perspective, we can see beyond our circumstances and know that the ultimate victory is ours. Number five, helmet. The helmet of salvation. Satan wants to make us doubt God and Jesus and our salvation. The helmet protects our mind from doubting God's saving work for us. We know we're saved. Cling to that salvation. Do not let Satan get a foothold in there at all. Number six, the sword, the Word of God. The sword is the only weapon of offense in this list of armor. There are times that we need to take the offense against Satan. When we are tempted, we need to trust in the truth of God's Word. When it says it in the Word, we talk it out loud in our faith, and we say it as it is. I hope the message today has been an inspiration as well as a wake-up call, because God loves you, and He does not want you to ever forget it or forget to love Him in return. Not just when you decide that you need Him, but all the time. He's forever loving you, and He is a do unto others as you would like them to do unto you. I pray that your prayers are answered, whatever they might be, because God is the answer through His Son, Jesus, because Jesus loves you, and we love you, and He loves even me. Yes, He does. He loves even me, and you know, we are His children, and because we're His children and believers in Him and all of who He is, we are His representation here on earth. We have the authority, the same authority that He has. Why? Because He tells us that. I know my light's turned on, and I hope and pray yours is too, and that you recognize and realize that when you ask Christ into your heart and into your life, your spirit man came alive. You have new life in you. You're in His kingdom. And in His kingdom, we have the authority. The world, the whole world belongs to us because He conquered it. He conquered the devil, and that's the world, and gave you entrance into His gates of glory, into His heavenly realms. Yeah, I know He loves even me.
1: 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We pray this message helps you connect to God as you find your place, reveal your purpose, and unlock your potential. We are so glad that you are joining us here today.
2: And He wants to know details of your life. And I was kind of thinking in the morning, you know, like, do you have a prayer time? I really don't have a prayer time. Maybe I'm a bad example of this, but you know what I mean? I just get up and just start rolling with God and just roll with Him all day long. I don't have a set time where I just kind of like go somewhere. Now, every morning when you guys get your texts and all that stuff, I pray for you. I pray for the church. I pray for the people connected. That I do. But guess what? Other than that, just kind of rolling with God. And I'll think about something. It's funny. I was thinking about some of you guys this week. You know, maybe they'll text you, or I'll give you a call, or I'll just pray for you and not even let you know. You know, sometimes I'll be in my prayer time or doing my thing, and your face will flash before my eyes, or something will happen, or I'll see something and grab something. So I'm just trying to be led as best I can, as you are. But what I want you to know is this, is that prayer is not like laborious. You know, I remember first coming into God and I was like, man, it was like everything was like, I don't know if it was works or whatever. You tried to pray. I remember I was getting up 5 o'clock in the morning, going to work at 6, thinking this is great, passing out in prayer. And I don't think it was any good. And one day I was like, oh my God, Cole. I was like, God, this is miserable. He's like, yeah, tell me about it. I felt like in my heart, he was answering my prayers, you know, like, this is crazy. Like, I'm trying to pray and I'm trying to be spiritual and I don't think I'm spiritual enough. And half the guys in the room, you don't even think you got a prayer life, but your prayer life's probably better than most preachers you would know, because it's not just this religious thing. It's a heartfelt spiritual thing. Saying you and God just sharing. And you know, a lot of times with this stuff is this, it's like, people are just hurt, you know? They're just like, God, where are you? But God's close. He's in his word. And I know sometimes, like, it doesn't feel like God's there, but he's there. You know, and sometimes just because he's invisible doesn't mean he's not real. And you get into all these things sometimes, like, you feel like you're alone, but you're not alone. And you ever do this? Like, you're kind of navigating and kind of feels lonely or feels weird. And then you kind of got a scripture, but you already know the scripture, so you don't really think it's God speaking to you. It's kind of like, well, give me a different scripture because I already know that one. You know, I was kidding. I said, you know, it's like telling my wife I love her, you know, like, I love you. Then Tuesday shows up, I like you. And then Wednesday, we think we're doing pretty good. And then Thursday, you know, you come in here and go, well, we'll make it. Praise the Lord. No, she wants to hear I love you every day. You want to hear I love you every day. Are you getting what I'm kind of saying? Just because God said it doesn't mean he doesn't keep saying it. Can I get an amen in the house of the Lord? You're not helping me this morning. You know what I'm saying? Like, meaning like you got to start out, you know, you get what I'm saying. It's like just because God said it doesn't mean he doesn't keep saying it. Just because you know God is good. So, you know, I just want you to remove some of the formality. Let's remove some of the religiosity and let's just make this thing simple and plain. So what is it? How does it work? Listen to me. This is really, really cool. Because I'm really excited about this because I want your prayer life to take off. You know what I mean? I really do. And the other day, man, I was preaching almost by Tampa, you know, and there, God made some special people. You know what I'm saying? They're especially different, you know? And I laughed so hard because these people were different. You know what I mean? They're kind of different. Not the whole church, just a couple people, you know? And I was laughing and I said, man, God, you know what? You've made some peculiar people, man. Praise the Lord. He goes, yeah, you're one of them. You know what I mean? Like, you know, no, being serious, like we all a little different now. Can I look at your neighbor? Proof. I just told you, right? Right, you're a little different. We're a little different. We come in all kinds of different ways. But what am I trying to get you to understand? That God works and interacts with you because he loves you and he knows how you communicate. You know what I'm saying? He knows what you need. And young kids, listen to me, man. Start this thing with God now. And he's cool just the way he is because God's cool. You know, everybody's like, oh, God is cool. Jesus is cool. Serving God is cool. You know, like, oh, if I serve God, all my friends are going to make fun of me. Your friends are goofy. Serving God is cool, man. Like, Jesus is cool. You know what I mean? And everybody's like, I'm just being honest with you, man. And this is what starts happening sometimes is we don't think like, oh, you know, if I start doing this or if I start praying, he's going to start asking me for stuff. He's going to want me to volunteer. Stop. You know what I'm saying? Some of you are like that, man. Some of you, I'm looking at you, and I know what you're thinking because I could do that sometimes. Because you're called, and you know if you get close to the fire, you're going to come out smelling like smoke. You know what I mean? No, I know what happens when I start, you know, hey, God, I'm here. And he's like, hey, what about that call of God on your life? And I know some of you are a little scared to get in a little bit. But listen, God never asked you to do anything that he didn't design you to do. You know what I'm saying? So don't get nervous. You know what I'm saying? Like prayer, you know, sometimes you get close to God and you kind of feel some sort of way like he's going to want more out of me. Well, he don't want it right away. Everybody be calm, be cool. Everybody, okay, just chill. It ain't going to happen today. If I pray, I know he's going to want me to be a greeter. Relax. Okay, relax, man. There ain't nothing wrong if God wants you to get involved, but just don't stop relationship for involvement. You know what I'm saying? Look, prayer is not a religious routine. It's a lifeline. Now, how many times have you done this? Should have prayed about it, waited 3 days, and then you prayed about it and got relief for it. But if you would have prayed 3 days ago, you wouldn't have been dealing with the drama. Bible says, run to the throne of grace in your time of need. When you need help, run to God. Don't wait. I'll get it later. You know, it's like praying with you just a minute ago. He's like, hey, we're believing God. I said, let's pray right now. Because I don't know later if I'm going to remember. I don't wait. I don't hesitate. I want to get with you right then and there. Listen, God will quicken you. But think of this. Where prayer is where the heart of man touches the heart of God. That's true. Now, it ain't no preacher hype. That's the truth. That's why God designed it. Watch this. Why? For the believer, prayer is more than words. It's communion. It's surrender. It's power. Now watch prayer. It is a sacred space where fears are exchanged for peace, weakness is met with strength, and silence is filled with God's voice. Ain't that good? How many got some fears? Don't raise your hand, but you know what I'm saying. I'm scared of some stuff. Not like fear, like phobic, but this is a big project, or you know, you got a bad doctor report or something going on. We're going to deal with fear. Are you lying if you say you don't deal with fear? Now, I'm not saying you live in that state all the time, but when fear shows up, what are you going to show up with? You show up with prayer, and then guess what fear turns into? It exchanges into peace. Come on, somebody, you know what I mean? Like, I don't know how or when or what, but I know who's going to do it. Come on, can he do it? He's going to do it, amen. He's going to work it out, amen. But he needs your cooperation. And, you know, is prayer formal? I'm like, no. Hey, God, what's up? You know, you're supposed to pray in the name of Jesus, obviously. Some of you are going to learn that. We're going to talk about that. The only thing you need to do is seal the deal is thank you in the name of Jesus, and you're good. But you don't have to have this holy ritual of prayer. You know what I'm saying? Now, some of you got the religion burned in you, you know? You know what I mean? And that ain't good, because I'm being honest with you. It never makes you live up to the label of where God made you, and you feel like, you know, well, I'm not good enough. What do you mean ain't good enough? See, everybody thinks sin separated them from prayer. That's a lie. Jesus separated sin from you so you could come to his presence anytime you want. There ain't no conviction in God. God ain't convicting you. God's loving you. He's telling you, come on in. He knows what you did last night. He's cool. Come on in. Look, I'm telling you, man, you can't make this simpler, because here's the thing. People think, well, I have to be spiritual to be with God. No, you just got to be saved to be with God. And then when you figure out how saved you are, you'll start living spiritual. That's what starts happening. So just go slow. You're a work in progress, all right? We all are. Check this out. I think this is big, right? It is a sacred space where these fears are exchanged. Peace shows up. Weakness is met with strength. Silence is filled with God's voice. And basically, the invitation to praise, an invitation to intimacy with the creator of the universe. And yet it's so personal that even your whispered cries matter to him. Prayer is not about mastering a method. It's about meeting a person. And when a believer truly understands prayer no longer feels like a duty, it becomes a delight for the soul. It's oxygen for your spirit. That's so good. In a world full of noise, distraction, and stuff, prayer becomes the still place where God speaks, leads, and transforms us. And it's how we walk in victory with God. So real simple is this. Look what it says in Luke 11:1. I like this. I want you to see this. I thought this was really cool in Luke 11:1. It says this. It says, one day he was praying in a certain place, and when he finished, one of his disciples said, Master, teach us to pray, just as John taught his disciples. They wanted to learn how to pray. They wanted to understand it. So the point we got to get to, number one, is what is prayer? Pop that up there. They're going to love this. What is prayer? You know, you ever ask yourself, like, what does it really look like? What does it really sound like? How does it work? How does it flow? How do we figure it out? Here's how we do it. Ready? Prayer is a sacred exchange between God and man, a spiritual communion where we speak to God and open ourselves to hear from him. Amen? Now, that seems real simple. It's what? It's not simply repeating some religious list of needs. It is a conversation with monologue and dialogue. It's a relationship, not a ritual. It's a divine partnership. Prayer is where earth touches heaven and creates communion with God, the creator. You know what I'm saying? What a privilege, right? But how many times are we not tapping into prayer because we're handling it ourselves? Not in a weird way, you know what I'm saying? Like, I got it, God. You're right. Sit this one out. Like, what are you doing? Come on in, man. I'm not being weird with this. What I'm saying is, have you invited him into your daily life? That's what he wants. God wants transparent communication of invitation to come on in. Come on in, Jesus. It's like anybody. If you want somebody to come over, you got to invite them. There's a position in our say, come on, Jesus. You know, this is what I want to tell you about Jesus. It's like a revolving door. It's okay. You could come in and come out with him. He doesn't lock the door, man. You know what I'm saying? Come on in, man. How many of you haven't been there for a while? Man, I haven't been here for a while. Well, come on back. Come on in and check it in. I think a lot of times what happens is just we get so busy doing life, we forget the person we're supposed to be doing life with. Right? So put that slide up there. You got to see this thing. Look at this prayer. This is going to help you. Slide number one is going to help you because I want this to be effective. Prayer is communicating with God. Okay, no duh. We know this, right? Talking and listening to him is a what? A relationship, and it is a spiritual transaction. Does that make sense? You get that? So I talk, I listen. Now, he might not answer right away, but he's going to answer you. You might not know how or when, but you're going to know. And you ever have God do you like this? I don't know. You ever see somebody, they look good. You know, they looking fine. Like, man, Kermit's looking sharp, man. Got his suit on. He's all ready to go. But you ever see somebody dialed in, but you say, something ain't up. Something's not right. You know what I mean? Looks good, but something's up. And you ever go up to them and say, hey, man, I'm praying for you. And they're like, man, thank God you're praying for me, man. I really, in my heart, I needed some prayer. What I'm saying to you is this. That's being led by the Spirit of God, and you don't even know it. Just because the picture looks good, you got to knowing something's up. So what am I trying to get into? Sometimes in the Spirit, you might pray about something, and he doesn't give you direct answers like, thus says the Lord God Almighty. You just got a knowing. Like, I know that ain't something I'm supposed to do. You ever been there? You ever been there? And you ever pray about something and leave it alone, and you say, man, I don't know, but I know God wants me to do that. Come on, right? I know God wants me to do that. I don't know. Can you explain why? Cannot explain why. I just know I'm supposed to do it. Come on, you get what I'm saying? So what am I trying to get? Sometimes it's not as much him saying, thus says the Lord God Almighty, this is what thou shalt do. It's a knowing, it's a seeing, it's an understanding. Did you pull that in? I'm telling you, this is important. Why? Because this communication side. This word in the Greek, I messed it up in first service. I'm not about to try it in second service, okay? Basically, what is the Greek definition, which is where we understand and study from? To offer up, to worship, to make requests, to commune. It's how we connect with heaven. Now, here's the word. It's two words, right? Pro and ashumo, whatever this thing means, right? Here's the number one thing, right? What does pros mean? This is the word put together. Toward, face to face with. So that's what prayer is, face-to-face with God. Okay? Here's the other part of it. Ready? To express wishes, desires, and vows. Meaning, this is what it literally means. To move toward God with intentional focus to bring your desire into his presence and speak to him face-to-face as a child speaks to their father. It implies reverence, intimacy, expectation. It's not shouting from afar. It's drawing near to God who welcomes conversation. Get it? But now let me say this. How many times have you prayed and you're checked out? You know, you got that. Bless. Man, I do. God bless them. God's like, I already blessed them. Ding dong. Pray real prayers. To me. Ephesians 1:3. How many go through the religiosity of praying sometimes? And then, like, you think, but you're not intentional. You know what I'm saying? You ever talk to somebody and they're not paying attention? I do it every Sunday with you guys. That was funny. But some of you are checked out. But you ever do that, like, with your spouse? I got jokes. Don't play. You don't mess with me, man. Come on. I'm funny. How am I funny? I'm funny like a clown? You like that? Don't be playing with me. Okay. You guys got me? But you ever like talk? Oh, here you go. Who's married? You ever talk to your wife and you're not paying attention? Y'all scared men. Scared men. Can't even say, okay. Can't say, yeah, I know exactly what you're talking about. Did it this morning. Oh, he's brave. Mike's brave. Got his hand. I see that hand, sir. Yes, I'll be praying for you. Right? She sounds like Charlie Brown. Wah, wah, wah, wah, wah, wah, wah, wah, wah. Not that she, I don't know what she's talking about. And I'm like, yeah. You're not listening to me. You're darn right I'm not listening to you. I don't even know what you're talking about. But wait, go slow. You've been intentional. Have you, look, just Rolodex. Have you been intentional with conversation? Yes. Have you been unintentional with conversation? Absolutely. What kind of conversation do you think you need to be having with God? Thank you. Like, you got to be really in with God, because God's like, if you checked out, I ain't checking in. You know what I'm saying? I started getting really good, right? I started coaching people one-on-one, doing this stuff. Man, I'm telling you, man, you know what made me really light years apart from where I was? Paying attention while I'm in the conversation, to the point where I'm almost so laser focused, I'm not even looking. And I'm processing what they're saying. You're tapping the brilliance you didn't even know you had, because it's not you, it's God. See what I'm saying? So I had to learn, you better slow this thing down. You can't be quick with God with this praying thing, like, you know, blah, blah, blah, and go your merry way. Because there's a place of relationship. There's a place of worship. There's a place of petition. There's a place of surrender. That's what you got to realize. When we get in this, there's the prayer of faith. Do you realize if you prayed a prayer of faith and you don't have faith when you prayed it, you didn't pray no prayer?
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0: You ever go in there and ask God and believe you receive when you pray? You ever come out and ask God for the same thing 3 days later? Yeah, everybody in the room. So if you prayed with faith the first time, why are you going back and asking again? Because you didn't pray with faith the first time. That's why it didn't work. I believe I receive when I pray. Then why are you going back 3 days later asking for the same thing you believe you received when you prayed? Because you didn't believe you received the first time you prayed. Let's do it again slow on this side. I go in there to prayer with the prayer of faith. That's a prayer. You know, Mark 11:20. Whosoever shall say unto this mountain, be thou removed, be thou cast in the sea, shall not doubt in his heart, but shall believe whatsoever he says shall come to pass, he shall have whatsoever he says. And when you stand praying, believe you receive when you pray. Okay? So if I'm supposed to believe I receive when I pray, I don't have to believe I see it when I see it. I believe I see it when I pray. Believed I received when I prayed. If I believed I received when I prayed, why would I ask for the same thing that I believed I received when I prayed if I didn't pray my first time with unbelief? Well, prayer don't work. It's not really God's side. It's user error. A lot of times it's user error. Because God ain't into like, you know, I used to think God was like shooting craps when I first got saved. Like, hey, we got a 50-50 luck roll. We can maybe work something out. No, God's 100% on time with his stuff. You know what I'm saying? I looked in the mirror and said, this dude got to change. God don't got to change. What am I saying? Am I praying scriptural? Am I praying like this? Praying the prayer of consecration. Jesus did that in the Garden of Gethsemane. Showing up and said, not my will, but thine will be done. Have you ever had a not my will, but thine will be done moment? That's when the will of God is not known. Like coming to this church. Smile at your neighbor. You know what I'm saying? Like, I don't want to go there. I don't like you. Too bad. God wants you to come. Surrender. No, I'll be saying, yeah, how about the call of God on your life or something you're doing? Not where the will of God is not known. I have to surrender to what it is that God wants me to know. Does that make sense? So what am I trying to get you to understand? Sometimes you pray a prayer that you don't know the will of God, but you know God what? I'm going. Point number two, write this down because we got to go. We're going to go fast. What is the power and purpose of prayer? Well, the power and purpose of prayer is this. It's to see your life transformed by God's ability. Now, I want you to just pull this in real quick and understand this. You can put the slide up there because this is going to help them. Jesus didn't just preach prayer. He practiced it. Does that make sense? Okay, the disciples saw him engage in real, intimate, powerful communication with the Father. So here's my question real quick, right? I got like 9 minutes. You guys with me? If Jesus needed to pray and he was God in the flesh, how much more do me and you got to pray? He's always leaving to go pray. Where's he going? He's going to get away with his Father to load up so he can make it to face tonight. How many need to get a little bit away with God and get some prayer and just take a ride and go, God, this stinks. God, I need help. God, I don't know what to do. God, help me. Why? Because it's this. They weren't stirred by the sermon on prayer. They were stirred by the lifestyle of prayer. You know what I mean? And I'm going to tell you, and parents, let me tell you right now, best thing in the world you can do, start praying in front of those kids. You ain't got to pray these long, drawn-out, boring prayers. I make them agree. I make them believe. I do it quick. So they're going to know how to lean on God later because you ain't going to be there forever. Not that you're going anywhere, but you can't be with them when they're out and about. They got to know right from wrong. You know what I'm saying? So you got to teach them how to pray. You got to learn how to pray. Christ himself, even though he was the Son of God, yet he often prayed to set example to teach us the what? The necessity of prayer. You know, next time you're going to get in an argument in the house, how many people argue a little bit? Don't raise your hand, you know, but you about ready to argue. Mike, you're 2 for 2 today, man. You're like, got his hand up for everything. You must have been good in school. Cindy, we're going to pray for you. Amen. Praise the Lord. I know it's easy. That's right. And I got a problem with all you people in 10:30, just like 9 o'clock. And I'm going to pick on everybody comes up to Pastor Liz and goes, oh, we're praying for you. Like, what am I? Some kind of project? Why you say yes? Everywhere I go, we're praying for Pastor Liz. Like what? Like literally the other day, I'm over there. Well, just tell Pastor Liz we're praying for her. Like, I'm like, who's praying for me? Does anybody pray for me besides my mother? Thank God. That's it. Look at their hands. Look at the hands. Who's praying for me? Okay, put your hands down. Who's praying for Pastor Liz? Unbelievable. Well, you're not easy to live with, Pastor Chris. How do you know? You live with me? Maybe I'm a nice guy. Unbelievable, right? What am I trying to get you? Be an example of prayer. So the next time you guys get ready to clash, say stop. Let's pray about it. Oh, it's got quiet in here. Because you know why? Everybody wants to have an opinion, but all the opinions are settled when we go to a place of prayer. I think this, you think this, let's go pray about it. What's it going to look like when you pray about it? How much strife are you going to have in your house when you pray about it? Strife-free life comes from a life of prayer. We ain't going to get strife about that. We're going to make decisions and we're going to pray. Come on, somebody. Get excited about Jesus, right? Here we go. Look at this, look at this, look at this, look at this. Jesus had a dedicated life of prayer. What? Look at what this commentary said. Though they had been with him a long time, they still felt their lack in ignorance in prayer. True disciples always desire deeper fellowship. These guys were rolling with Jesus. They were side by side, but something inside of them wanted to go deeper. Prayer lets you go deeper in your walk with God. Let you find out more about God. And you might not want to find out too much. Guess what, though? Still be prayerful, because God's going to lead you and guide you in the place of prayer. And he's going to help you, and he's going to reveal himself to you. So let's just say this. Let me ask you this. If me and you are going to go be friends, we got to spend time together. How are we going to know one another if we don't spend time together? Prayer is you spending time with God, getting to know him, and he gets to know you. You say, he does know me. Yeah, but he knows you, but you need to know him. Remember this, and don't forget this. This is a key that I think is so important. And I think effective prayer is the foundation of power for your life. It's heartfelt discipleship. I love this, right? I think this is good. Jesus led a life of miracles, and it was fueled by his prayer life. I think it's so cool. What is the heart of discipleship? It's connecting, it's transforming, and it's empowering. How many need some of that connection? You know what I mean? How many need some of them transformation? There's some areas in me I got to fix. And how many really could use some of those places where not does it connect? Not only does it kind of lift you up, but it produces what? Empowerment. I can't face today without him. You know, remember in the Bible when Paul came and he said, man, there was this angel of Satan. It buffered me. Remember we talking about it? He said, blow after blow after blow after blow after blow after blow. He said, I'm tired of this, man. And he said, he prayed the Lord three times, right? I think that's prayer. Paul even said he prayed. You know what he did? He asked. It's a cycle of prayer. You see it. Paul's got a problem. Buffeting. He goes, hey, can you make this go away? Jesus said, what? My grace is sufficient. Because in your weakness, I'll be made strong. What did you see? In that place of prayer, Paul was empowered by the anointing to face the thing he couldn't face by himself. Was it big? Was it spiritual? Was it wild? No, what did he say? Coach, you know what he said? He said, hey, look, he goes, I want this to go away. God said, I'm not going to make it go away. I'm going to make you bigger than what you're facing. Come on, somebody. That's prayer. You know what I mean? Invite him in. Come on in, Jesus. Do your thing. Come on into my life. Come on into my family. Come on into my situation. Come on into my circumstance. Why did God give us prayer? You ever asked that one? Because he desires a relationship with you, a partnership, place of communication. Here's the thing. It's not just the spiritual practice. It's the divine gift. It connects heaven and earth, and it gives humanity access to God's heart and mind. This is key. Look at this slide. I love this, man. He didn't set it to be a ritual. He set it to be a relationship, okay? That's big, right? That's so huge, right? Slide number 3 says this, right? I think this is huge because I think it's important for you. God didn't create prayer to be a ritual. He designed it for what? Intimacy. From the beginning, God walked with Adam in the garden. Prayer is how we return to that place of fellowship. That's why you pray. I want to go back to a place of fellowship. Why? Because God created us for fellowship. That was the beginning. God, remember I told you last week, I said this. I said, what was the first real problem? Isolation. Man's first problem wasn't sin. It was separation. You were separated from him. God did everything in his ability to get you back because he cares for you that much. So much so he sent his only begotten son. Think about that. You know, we use these things so quick, we forget about it. If you were the only person in the world, he would send Jesus. It's true. But do you know that? If you were the only one that was lost, he thinks you're valuable enough to send his son in exchange for you. Because he's that good. It's huge. Even in our mistakes, in our pitfalls, in our problems, it's okay. And the last point is this. Look this up real quick. We'll get you this one. And you guys are going to come. What happens when we pray? Well, a lot of things happen when you pray. Most of all, your life starts to change. It becomes different because prayer is not. I think this is really good. Prayer is not overcoming God's reluctance, but laying hold of God's willingness. Isn't that a good way to look at it? Like, sometimes I think we're praying like, oh, God, like he's reluctant to do it. No, God said when you pray, you tap into God's willingness. He's not reluctant to do these things, for he's willing to do this. And the last slide, check this out. I think it's going to help you. I think it kind of pulls it in. Prayer isn't religious duty. It's a privilege. It's a weapon and it's a lifeline.
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I could say I've known this lady my whole life, but then we would be aging ourselves.

0: special. And you know, people come here on vacation, and I think we get to be here.
1: Yeah. Yeah. Yeah. That's the truth. They'll post, and sometimes you'll see a negative post about this, you know, the whole area, the whole Volusia County area. And I'll just think, no, you're not swimming. You're not looking at the palm trees. Yep. You're not walking the trails. You're not experiencing the green. You don't see the springs and the people. Yep. There are just a lot of wonderful people.
0: I mean, where do you get to see a manatee right there? Where do you get to see dolphins? I mean, you know, we were on the boat. Yes, there's a joke between me and my husband, because one time we were in St. Augustine. I go, oh, maybe we should take that boat tour, right? And he goes, honey, you owe me $25. And I go, what? And he goes, you just were on a boat tour.
1: That's great.
0: But, you know, I didn't think about, you know, even if you go on a tour, they can't plan to see the manatee, the dolphins, or whatever, you know. But we do live in a wonderful place. But now you've traveled the world.
1: Yes, I literally about 65 nations.
0: Wow.
1: So, and lived in a number of nations.
0: Wow.
1: And, yeah, so that's been exciting. It's been, I tell people, you know, And though, for listeners, you know, we're going to talk about this a little bit in my book, but, you know, I did lose my husband last fall. And I tell people I was prepared for that loss because of the balance, the challenges of being in places that you knew absolutely had no idea what to do.
0: I thought about that as I was reading, because I thought, you know, I'm a brat. I know what every day is going to be. You know what I'm saying? Which is not a bad thing. I'm not saying that.
1: It's not.
0: But when you're in another country, electric sometimes is a joy.
1: Yeah.
0: Transportation is cheap entertainment sometimes. Yeah. You know, the things that we take for granted in other countries are jewels.
1: I still, every time I take a hot shower, you know, I get in that hot water hits my body. I just thank the Lord.
0: No, I get it, because we were without electricity for 18 days. And I was like, no, you know, hot water. You can have a generator, but if you don't have a full generator, you're in cold water
1: all
0: the time.
1: You're selecting what you do.
0: Yes.
1: Exactly.
0: Yes.
1: Yeah.
0: So tell us, you wrote a book.
1: Yes. You know, this book is called Overcoming Every Test. And when my husband passed away, I felt a number of things. Of course, you know, I cannot, you know, I lost him in steps. So the grief was a little bit, I grieved him along the way. So
0: for years, right?
1: For several years. And so I saw the diminishing of his capacity over a period of time. And so in seeing that, you know, I let him go. I came to a point where I said, I saw a look, only a look that a wife would know from a husband. And it was, he looked at me like, what are you doing? Mm-hmm. I went into the other room and I said, okay, Lord, he's yours. And he was gone in somewhere between 24 and 36 hours. He was out of here. So,
0: are you thankful though the Lord let you have that vision?
1: Pardon?
0: Aren't you thankful the Lord allowed that? You know what I'm saying? Because even though you had prepared all that time, there's a different kind of prepare.
1: Yeah. Yeah, there is a different kind of prepare. And, you know, and so this book really, let's just go, this book is really about what came out of that, because I had called in hospice because I could see when I let him go, he was going quickly, and hospice came in. And so he had passed, and I went in, it was early in the morning, I went into my room to, you know, I was in my pajamas, I needed to change clothes, and so I'm reaching for a blouse, and this voice said, you killed him. And I just stood there, and I said, from practice discipline, not from just that one moment, for years of practicing this, I just said, taking captive every thought to the obedience of Christ, I cast down every evil imagination. I did not. I rebuke you. And then with tears, and I tell people this because they think rejoicing has to always be with a smile on your face. Mm-hmm. But with tears in my eyes, I lifted my hands to heaven and I said, Jesus, he's with you. Mm-hmm. And I'm grateful I know that. And I know if he could, he wouldn't come back. You know, once you're there, you know, and I wasn't asking for him to come back. He gave his life to the nations. He gave his life. And so my assistant, Galina Lefshina, who's been with us since 1995.
0: So we're not aging you.
1: So that's 30 years. Yeah. Yeah, let's stay on the low side of that. But anyway, my assistant came to me because I immediately put together these messages because I needed to communicate to people and I needed to tell our partners.
0: It was therapy, wasn't it?
1: It was very therapeutic. Listen, we tell people a couple of things. Whatever you put in your mouth, you've got to control your thoughts. You can control your thoughts by organizing your mouth. And simply, you can stop. You know what it is? You can stop a thought by choosing to say something else.
0: Okay. So, I didn't

0: it that way, yes.
1: So, for example, you tell somebody to count to 10 silently, and you just count to 10. And if I say, say your name, if you're counting to 10, what happens? Automatically, you stop counting.
0: Yep.
1: And so that's what happens. That's how we can interrupt the brain process. And sometimes we don't even know exactly what to say, but we've got to interrupt the process that's going on in the mind. Mm-hmm. And many times people don't recognize that thoughts that are coming at you most typically are not God. It's thoughts that are coming up within you that come from the Lord. Sometimes it's an audible voice from God because he's just got to get our attention.
0: Oh, yeah.
1: but is it really audible out there, or is it just really so loud inside that it seemed audible?
0: So loud
1: audible?
0: Inside, isn't it? First time it happened, I was like, what the heck is going on? And then now I can't wait.
1: Yeah.
0: You know what I'm saying? Isn't there a difference? You know, when you freak out at first, and then when it happens and you realize that was God speaking to you, then you go, well, I wanted that to happen again.
1: Yes.
0: And I yearn for it and I ask for it. Yeah. You know, sometimes I say, I just need to really understand that that's what you're saying. Could you, you know, repeat it?
1: You know, yeah, I've got some things in my heart to do, and I won't go into detail on that. But I had been talking to the Lord about it, and somebody called me out of Oklahoma that knew Kevin so well. We actually ordained and set them in ministry, and he and his wife said, we have something we'd like to talk to you about. I thought, uh-oh, they just gave us a nice contribution. What did we do?
0: Don't we always do that? Yeah. It is so funny how we always go to the accountability part.
1: Exactly. Well, we are accountable, aren't we?
0: Yeah, but it's just funny how that's the first thing. It can't be, oh, we're coming to town or we want to go to dinner.
1: Yeah, we're always, yeah. Well, that's good. Looking at ourselves and judging the merit of how we're doing things, that's a good thing. Mm-hmm. But anyway, you know, he called me at a prophetic word, and he saw Kevin in heaven. And of course, you know, what he saw was the Lord drew back the curtain, and then he saw me, and he just shared some things. But it was one of those moments because I had said to the Lord, I don't ever get a prophetic word. I guess I don't really need them, and that's okay. But I thought, you know, this one thing I want to do, what, you know, I think you've spoken to me, so you're not going to probably speak again. But if you want to confirm it, be free.
0: You know? See, you were doing what I said. Yep. Want to make sure that's what you said.
1: Well, as we mature, you know, it's just like, what is it they say, that a kid's conscience really isn't settled till they're 25, that the physical makeup of the brain changes mm-hmm. at about the age 25. And so until then, you know, you're always looking at your children or looking at the young people and wondering, okay, are they going to get this one right or not?
0: Right.
1: And I think we come to a maturity in Christ.
0: I do too.
1: And so therefore, he expects perhaps a little bit more out of us. And that's why I wrote this book, because I took the four principles really that are in here, and I was applying them, and I am still to this day applying them. I have applied them all over the world, but even now in particular, because, you know, you can't stop your phone. Somebody reposted a dance thing. Kevin and I were out at Daytona One, and the Christmas song came on, and we started dancing. Mm-hmm. So, you know, and I'm like, how did this get up in my feed? Mm-hmm. And every time I open my Facebook, it's there. And I thought, well, I don't want to take it down. I'm not going to take it down. But at the same time, it's like every time I look at it, I'm going, well, that was one of the last times that mm-hmm. we had that kind of fun out somewhere.
0: So we have to take our mind and go, which way do we want to accept that?
1: We have to.
0: Right.
1: And so every time I look at it, I'm just going, okay, Lord, that's the man. That's the joy that we had all over the earth. And then I have to just close it off.
0: Yep.
1: Because otherwise it'll grab your heart and pull you into a place that you don't have time. We don't have time to be.
0: Yep.
1: And so it really is. And as you know, we were talking before we got on, it's so important, that piece of real estate that's between our ears.
0: And I love that you say that. I said, my dad used to see the thing 1 inch below your nose will get you in trouble. And then when you said that, I thought, well, together.
1: So we could say to your audience today, what is the most valuable piece of real estate that you own? Mm-hmm. And it is that few square inch territory in between your ears mm-hmm. and what you do with it. And psychologists have proven this. Business, you know, executives, people who coach, people who teach, people who train. Well, all of it comes from the reality of the Word of God.
0: Mm-hmm.
1: And so understanding the value of that real estate, what you allow into it. You know, if you own, the city puts requirements on you if you own a piece of real estate. Mm-hmm. You got to mow that lawn. You know, you got to take care of things. Well, you know, maybe mowing our lawn is making sure we're getting the right stuff in our brains.
0: Totally. Yeah, same principles, aren't they?
1: They're very same
0: principles. Different situations.
1: Yeah, and if people will use what we just said about counting 1 to 10, then they can get control of their mouths by simply, like your father said, get control or use your mouth to convey good. Now, that doesn't mean we ignore what's going on around us. But even when I'm in that position and I don't understand something and it's so negative and I need to voice it, the voicing of that becomes, okay, Lord, I give this to you. I'm going to say it. This is what I sense. This is what I feel. I got to give it to you. But this is me and you. This is not what I'm declaring all over the world and what I'm going to be speaking. But I'm going to be real honest with you, God, right now. Mm-hmm. Don't understand. This is the thing. Let's figure this out. And then you've come to a place of consecration and surrender over the thing that is the torment or the difficulty in life.
0: And I love that you said also in the book about you got to speak to the root, not the tree. Like in a, if you're speaking to the whole thing, you can't go to the leaves.
1: Yeah.
0: I love that. See, this, that analogy, your analogies are Shelley language. They're simple, but they're real and they're raw.
1: Yeah.
0: Well, sometimes I think people like over explain in these big words and all that. And I'm just simple.
1: I am too.
0: And so when it talked about the leaves, I thought, well, how many times have I given the leaves?
1: Well, isn't that true?
0: I mean, yeah. Jesus, that's why I was loving it.
1: Yeah. Jesus didn't walk up to the tree when it had no fruit and say, why didn't I, don't you know that I am Jesus Christ, the Messiah, the one sent by God? Why aren't you giving me fruit?
0: Right.
1: You know, he didn't, was there a disease on the leaves?
0: Right.
1: You know, he didn't converse with that tree. He spoke to that tree and then he went on his way. And sometimes that's all we can do. We have no answer in the natural.
0: Nope.
1: And all we can do is speak to that situation and continue on our way to figure it out. Sometimes on our way, trusting for when the answer comes. There are so many scenarios, but it's, we have to speak to the root. And you know, to me, it's always amazing when you look at Numbers chapter 13 and 33, when the spies went into the land. And it's such an obvious or such a used example. I almost hesitate in using it, but you know, they went into the land and their report was, they saw us as grasshoppers. And then we said, but we are grasshoppers also in their eyes. They see us as that. I'm not quoting it quite correctly. But the bottom line is, they saw themselves as grasshoppers. Yet, when Joshua prepared to go in and take Jericho, there sat a woman on the wall and said, since the day that your God defeated the chariots of Egypt in the river by pushing the waters over them, our hearts melted with fear, and we have stood here in fear of the God who is the Lord over all of the earth. 40 years, they were actually fearing them. But because of how those 10 spies saw themselves, and because of what they said, and who listened, the agreement overpowered the will of God.
0: And we do that daily.
1: Yeah, we have to be very wise, because it's, you know, and that's, you know, not that I intended to talk about this, but that's why gossip is so dangerous, because we pick up that one negative thing about someone and we get into agreement with it, with others.
0: Mm-hmm.
1: And then the next thing you know, that thing that they probably had power to change and do something about now becomes a whole group of people believing that they can't.
0: I just feel like we've got to that point because of everything that's going on in the world. And I always tell everybody, stop and be kind.
1: Oh,
0: just
1: exactly.
0: Be kind. Just be kind. If you don't have anything nice to say, be kind, or do a kind gesture or something, because once we get into that mode,
1: yeah,
0: we kind of start backpedaling and stuff. You know what I'm saying? Because
1: yeah,
0: we're there and we don't know how to get out. And my favorite thing is I just say, Jesus, because I don't know what to do.
1: Oh, yeah. Oh, yeah. Oh, listen, that name of Jesus, I want to write a whole book on that. I have so many testimonies.
0: That would be a 2-hour interview.
1: Yeah, we probably both can share a lot, yep, on that one, right?
0: Yep.
1: But yeah, the name of Jesus, how many times has that been the only thing I could do? I remember being, after we'd gone to see my father's grave with my mother, and actually Gala was with me, and we're driving, it might have been 27 or somewhere, but anyway, a car slammed on its brake, a car was blocking all the lanes, no way to go anywhere, and all I did was I shouted, Jesus! And my good old Baptist mom, it's like we were on the other side of the intersection, and my good old Baptist mom says, I think I just saw a miracle. again. I said, Mother, I can attest, you just saw a miracle.
0: See, my mom would do that.
1: Yeah.
0: We were in a very bad accident, and my mom literally was dying. And the second car hit us after she said Jesus. Now, most people say, you got a second car hit you? That's what saved her life.
1: Wow, moved her out.
0: Mm-hmm.
1: Yeah.
0: But, you know, it's not the perfect plan all the time, but it's the plan.
1: Yeah.
0: Saying it, and then it's going to happen something.
1: Yes. Oh, and, yes.
0: Anticipate.
1: Yes, we have to.
0: You know, that, and I think that's something we all mess up, and that's what I've been getting from the book, is the anticipation.
1: Mm, mm.
0: That's what I feel when I'm reading, is I'm anticipating what God can do by how we handle it.
1: Exactly. Oh, that is so true. You know, I'm single now. My husband's in heaven. And so, you know, it matters what I say about that relationship. And that's a lot of what the book says. Mm-hmm. So one of my mountain moving passages for me is now Isaiah 54, which, you know, we have 126 tents all across Eurasia. We built six this year, five of them distributed in Russia, one in Belarus. We've got another factory over in Estonia. So tents are being built. The ministry is continuing to grow. Well, you know, Isaiah 54 says, stretch out your tent pegs, you know, expand and all these things. But I never really paid attention to the end of it. But there at the end, especially in the Message translation, when it starts talking about like a young, he is your husband, like a young bridegroom to the altar. And I was so blessed that the man that God sent me showered me with gifts and love. He chased me. He let me know I was his prized.
0: It was a love story.
1: It was a love story. I was his prized object. And yet that's what God says. I'm like the bridegroom. I'm like a young bridegroom to the altar.
0: Don't you think God doesn't allow us to see that until we're in the situation? Because see, my mom never saw any of it. Until she became a widow. Yeah. And then in the middle it says, I do.
1: Yeah.
0: And she, I do to God.
1: Yeah, exactly.
0: You know what I'm saying? So I think that there's seasons in our life that he only allows us to see some scriptures and really get them.
1: Yeah.
0: Don't you feel that way? Because I see that in you as you're explaining that. You never saw that. And then all of a sudden it became life.
1: Became life. And as I mean, we can read one scripture 100 times and then one day it takes on a new perspective. Mm-hmm. Like the facets of a diamond. It just takes on a completely different perspective. And now, but I share with all of the women that I know, especially, I believe God is a bridegroom for every person. Mm-hmm. You mean, you know, he refers to himself that way. But of course, it's taken on special meaning for me. So that's one of my, if you will, now life verses. If I sense that pressure tries to come upon me, I'll just open it up in the Message translation and I recite it. You know how the scripture says, I recite my verses to the king. And I just open up my voice and start reciting it in the atmosphere around us.
0: You are so much like my mom. I love it. You are so special. I do. I could sit here and if I close my eyes, I would feel like my mom speaking. And that's such a compliment because she was quite a Proverbs 31 woman.
1: She was an amazing lady. And she, you know, they supported us. Your mother wrote that $10 check for years and years and years. Every month she made out that check. And it was very special. We were living in Russia. And that support, to know you had people that were behind you, supporting
0: the
1: you
0: every month. The faithfulness
1: of
0: God every month.
1: Every month, the faithfulness of God. And Shelley, I can say that.
0: And you
1: too.
0: Do that for WAPN?
1: Yeah, well you it's
0: do.
1: Our privilege.
0: No, you do. Every month I get a check from you. And it's always on the day that I'm discouraged.
1: Oh.
0: And I don't mean that disrespectfully. Yeah. You can have discouraged moments.
1: Yes, we can. We all
0: ministry,
1: do.
0: Right.
1: We all do.
0: And I have no problem admitting that. But then God shows up and shows out. And I have to go, okay. You know, but you can have them. And I think that that's something Christians don't get. They think they always have to be up.
1: No.
0: But I think through this and speaking the different things, it's okay to have those moments.
1: It is
0: as long as you know how to handle them.
1: Yeah, you've got to know how to handle them. And God didn't create us emotionless. He gave us emotions for a purpose. They are interpreters. Mm-hmm. They interpret things that are going on around us. They interpret what's going on the inside of us. So emotions are valuable. It's what we do with those emotions and allowing them to surface so that we can get control of them. Now, I mean, the bottom line or drawing the line at, I can't allow my emotions to surface to hurt someone else.
0: Mm-hmm.
1: Ultimately, they can hurt me the most. But, you know, when it comes to the point of now I'm going to be a projectile rocket, you know, with what I say against someone else, well, then that becomes an issue.
0: Right.
1: So we're not created emotionless. Jesus, what? In Isaiah, it tells us he felt our very infirmities. He felt them. He took them deeply. And to imagine, this is what I tell people, he was on that cross. They put a thorn, a crown of thorns upon him, on his on his head. And when I look at that crown of thorns, for anybody who's listening out there today, I just think, consider every one of those thorns that was penetrating his brain or his skull represent to us the multiplicity of thoughts that the enemy will use to bring against any human that is alive today. And he endured it on that cross, and he still had the presence of mind to say, I thirst, so that all prophecy might be fulfilled while he was hanging on the cross. So if he took the torment of it for us, but he also showed us that it's possible.
0: The amazing whole entire thing, if you'll just stop and pay attention.
1: Yeah.
0: You know, I think that's, we don't pay attention sometimes. I think we just see something and kind of pass it on by. But just what you just said about the thorns and the thoughts in your brain. And I thought, wow, I've never looked at it like that.
1: Yeah, it's powerful. Mm-hmm. And so when we look to him on the cross, and I would tell people that today, you know, and some of the things I'm sharing today is because I've been preaching this book so much now, I'm just getting more and more ideas.
0: Well, now it's life to you.
1: Yeah. Oh, it's life. And you know, if God gives you
0: how do we get the book?
1: Well, you can go to christianadventures.com/overcoming.
0: Okay.
1: It's available there. If you can't remember that, you can get it at Amazon, but it's nice if you go to us directly, we'd make a little more money on it.
0: Hey, why not be raw and real? And then do you speak, will you go places? Can women's groups have you, or churches,
1: oh,
0: or whatever? And
1: absolutely.
0: How would they get a hold of you?
1: They can get a hold of me at... let's see, what's the best way to get a hold of me? I would say they can get a hold of me at, Christian at, boy, I've got so many email addresses.
0: I know, it's so hard nowadays.
1: You know what? We've just set up a new one, info@christianadventures.com. That is monitored every day because of what we do with our, I send out devotionals weekly. And now I'm sending out some updates of where we're headed and what we're going to be doing over the next year, new 2 to 3 years. And so, yeah, if you go to info@christianadventures.com and communicate with me there, we'll get right back with you. And also, if somebody, Shelley, has interest in learning more, just the devotionals. I've been writing devotionals out of this now for weeks, if not months, and they can get those devotionals online as well. So
0: it just opened a whole new world for you, didn't it?
1: It really did. It really has. And I'm enjoying writing. I'm writing another book. I love to speak the Word of God. I love to see people's lives changed. Mm-hmm. It is an honor and a privilege from God to be called. And you do it 24/7 here at this station.
0: I don't think I do it as graceful as you do.
1: No, you are you.
0: Yeah, I am me.
1: You are you.
0: I am me, and God made me this way. And I look at you, though, and I'm just so honored to have this time this morning, because tomorrow is my mom's anniversary when she died.
1: Oh, my goodness, Shelley, tomorrow. Oh, wow.
0: Yeah, and I came in today. You know, we've got problems here at the station. And it's funny because the problems might look to the world overwhelming, but to God, they're nothing.
1: That's right. And here's the thing. He's enthroned. Jesus is forever enthroned at the right hand of God. But Ephesians 2:6 tells us that we've been raised up and seated together in Christ Jesus. Mm-hmm. So we are royalty. Mm-hmm. So we have position and authority. Mm-hmm. And so from that chair is the chair of victory. Doesn't mean we have it in the natural yet.
0: It's on its way.
1: But it's on its way. And I don't know, have you disclosed to your listening audience what's going
0: on? Well, I've kind of. I talked a little bit about it this morning. We lost all the lights on the tower. Mm. Engineering is here right the second he walked through a couple minutes ago.
1: Okay.
0: We don't know if it's a cheap fix or a huge fix, but we know that God's got it. And we are on a countdown because the FAA, because we are a tall tower and we have an international airport.
1: Yes.
0: So they have been notified. Everything's legit. But we don't know. And, you know, it's like I said, going into this week is I try to be strong, you know, but I don't care. No matter what. My mom used to say this. It wouldn't matter. Always on the 21st, she'd feel my dad, okay, because that was just the date. Well, going into this week, I have a big week ahead anyways, and I thought, why wouldn't it happen? The devil's a liar.
1: Yeah, that's right.
0: Why wouldn't it happen?
1: Why wouldn't it happen?
0: You know, and I didn't look at it as like, take my breath away. Oh my gosh, I looked at it. Why wouldn't it? The attack is going to happen and we're going to get through it.
1: And you will get through
0: it. Yep. And so that's the thing between my ears that I've learned is, yeah. And that's why I loved it when I was reading, because I thought, well, she wrote this for me.
1: No, I wrote it for me.
0: Because we
1: but
0: both,
1: for everyone else
0: but,
1: too.
0: But we yeah. both suffered great loss.
1: Yeah, yeah.
0: And when you suffer great loss, you know, you'll see things or do things and you do feel like it's just for you.
1: Yeah, you do.
0: Well, tell us one last time. I wish I could stay for an hour and a half talking to you, but tell us how we find you again.
1: ChristianAdventures.com for the book/overcoming. You can also, there you can sign up for communication. There you can instant email me there as well. And you can go to write to me at info@ChristianAdventures.com. That's checked daily.
0: So. Well, I've loved spending this time together, and I can't wait for the next book.
1: It's been great. And I would love to pray for your partners.
0: Let's pray.
1: Father God, I thank you right now. You see exactly what Shelley and WAPN are facing. God, we thank you for the diagnosis, the clarity. We thank you it comes right out. They know exactly what needs to be done.
0: Yes.
1: And I thank you for the faithful partners of WAPN,
0: yes.
1: WPIO. At the right time, they all step to the line. And we thank you for it, God. We call this resolved in Jesus' name.
0: Amen.
1: Amen.

0: Church. As you hear God's word this morning, we pray God will touch your heart. If you have questions about this broadcast, you can call us at 767-6949. We thank Fox Mattress Makers for their faithful support of this program. Fox Mattress Makers is located at 1966 North Nova Road in Holly Hill, just north of Flomish Avenue. The Harvest is brought to you each Monday morning at 9:30 by Pastor Bobby Smith. Let's listen in as he brings today's message.
1: Organic. What comes to your mind when you hear that word, organic? How many of you are organic shoppers? Okay, so you organic shoppers, now you know what to pray for on our behalf, right? Organic. You know, the organic food is produced without adding stuff, right? All the stuff. No pesticides, no preservatives, no other potentially harmful chemicals. And so organic buying organic is, you know, that's gaining some traction, except for South Daytona Christian Church. we're lagging behind a little bit in the organic field, I guess. But generally speaking, buying organic is regarded as a healthier option for food and for nutrition. Amen? I expect to hear amens from you who raised your hand for organic. Okay? All right. Now, so it's regarded as a healthier option, but it does cost. Right, Leonard? It does cost. There is a price to pay to be healthy. Imagine that. So as we move into August and as we begin to turn our minds toward, okay, we got to get back into the traditions and the schedule of going back to school and back to work and back to this and back to the other and all these routines. You know, it's a change. There is a change that takes place at this season, at this time of the year. And hopefully it will be a good change for all of us. But I want to encourage you as we move into this season of change, I want to encourage you to be organic in that you are going to remove those things that are unhealthy, spiritually unhealthy in your life. Amen? This is something that you know, if we don't give this in intention, if we don't zero in on this and really focus on removing these items in our life, then we begin to drift away from God. And so, you know, it's our desire, it's our conviction that every single one of us needs to be firmly rooted in the Word of God. Amen? And so as we look at this subject of organic, there's no better place for us to look than in the book of James, because it has one thing after another that we need to be considering and need to be taking care of in our personal lives. Now, we only have 5 weeks in the book of James, and there's 5 chapters. So you're only going to get 5 messages. You need to be reading the entire book, okay? Because it is chock full of great things that you need to give your attention to. But as we go through this together, I just hope that you can peel back the corrupting influences of our world and that you can live a spiritually healthy lifestyle. And, you know, this isn't a new idea. Organic may be new to our shopping experience, but it's not new to our spiritual experience. And so as we think about this, I want you to understand that this did not start with the Catholic Church. It did not start with the Reformers. It did not start with the Protestant Church. It started way back in Jerusalem with James, who is the half-brother of Jesus and was a prominent leader in that early church. And so I want you to turn with me to the book of James. We're going to be in chapter 1 today as we look at his message to his church, and it's also a message to our church. This is something we really need to give our attention to. And I would say today that his message for us is, let's get organic. Let's stop using the solutions of our world and our culture, and let's listen to God and let's be obedient. Let's do what he asks us to do. Amen? Amen. Now, I know it's not easy to follow God's direction in life, because sometimes he will ask us to do things that go against the flesh. Our flesh, our personal wants and desires sometimes do get in the way. But today we're going to explore how to live spiritually healthy lives and have an authentic, organic faith that thrives. So, if you've got your Bible open to James or your Bible app open to James, we're going to be looking at James chapter 1. And today our verses are going to be verses 19 through 27. So we've got a pretty good chunk of scripture here. James starts this passage by saying, knowing this, my beloved brothers. So I want you to notice he's talking to the church. He's talking to us. He's trying to get our attention as he starts this passage. And he begins by challenging them and us to get off of our blessed assurance, and that we begin to do some very specific things. All right? So you can't sit back today. You're going to have to get busy. And what is it that he's drawing our attention to? Well, the first thing he's going to bring to our attention is that we need to receive the Word of God humbly. Receive the Word of God humbly. Look at verses, the second half of verse 19 through 21. It says, let every person be quick to hear, slow to speak, slow to anger, for the anger of man does not produce the righteousness of God. So basically, James is saying, he's telling us something that maybe your mama told you when you were younger. Hurry up and listen to me. Right? Hurry up and listen, which is usually what we do not do very well. Okay, let's just be a little bit honest here. We don't hurry up and listen. We usually put things off. We usually have a little bit of a delay in our obedience. And so he starts with the challenge to be quick to hear. Quick to hear. Have you ever been with someone who is a talker? It's like, you know, you say something to them, and once they start talking, you know, you have to watch for when they take a breath so that you can jump into the conversation, okay? Because they are just so, you know, I guess they're worried that they're not going to be able to say everything they have on their mind, but sometimes some of us. And be careful who you look at right now. Okay. Some of us can get to talking and just talk too much. Now, why do we need to be quick to hear? Well, it's because a person who's quick to hear is a person who is eager to learn. Quick to hear, eager to learn. Now, James also says that a person needs to be slow to speak. They're humble enough to know that their thoughts and their words aren't the most important thing in the world. You know some of those people who do think that what they think is the most important thing, right? Right? There are those out there that do that. None of you do this. I'm not talking about you. But there are people who have that kind of thinking going on. And this passage is trying to urge us to be good listeners. Good listeners. Now, I can imagine right now my wife is probably going, yes, amen, Bobby. You need to be a good listener. I shouldn't have to call you more than once to come to supper. What do you mean, amen? You're not even in my house. Cindy, what have you been saying to her, Renee? She's been talking too much. That's what it is. Oh, my goodness. All right. So we need to be good listeners. And that, yes, that does include me as well. Now, this doesn't mean, James says, be quick to hear, slow to speak. What's the third one? Slow to anger. Now, this doesn't mean that all anger is sinful, okay? There is such a thing as righteous anger, okay? But don't you use that phrase, righteous anger, as your excuse for having sinful anger, all right? You've got to be careful about that. And so as we think about this, I just want you to understand that being quick-tempered or having selfish anger, this is an indication that you have a lack of trust in God and or a lack of love for others. So you need to make sure you do a little bit of inward analyzing. What kind of anger do you have? And why are you so angry? He warns us in verse 20, for the anger of man does not produce the righteousness of God. Well, think about that. My anger doesn't produce righteousness in you. When someone is angry with you, does it make you a better person? Does it make you feel good? Does it make your life better? It makes me feel better. The angry person may be able to get their anger out, but that is probably not helping you. It doesn't lead to transformation in me. And so we need to be careful about the anger that we have. Romans chapter 2 verse 4 reminds us that it was what? It was God's kindness. It was His kindness that brought us to repentance. It wasn't His anger that brought us to repentance. It was His kindness. Amen? And so when you approach the Word of God, do you do it in such a way that you can hear God speaking to you? Are you, as you talk to God, are you willing to submit to the authority of God when He gives you those impressions, when he speaks to you and sometimes very pointedly from His Word He speaks to us? Are you willing to submit to His authority, or are you saying, not your will, but my will be done? And so we need to be thinking about how quickly and how often am I quickly coming to accept and being obedient to my Lord and Savior. James is warning us about this subject. He continues in verse 21 by focus on how to receive the word humbly how to receive the word. He says, therefore, put away all filthiness and rampant wickedness and receive with meekness the implanted word, which is able to save your soul. So, what is he telling us to do? He says, put away that which is filthy and wicked. Stop the sin that is impairing your ability to hear the word of God. You know, why is it that some people just cannot make a change in their life? They have a habit. They have an activity. They have a friendship. There's something in their life that is hindering them from being obedient to God. I don't know what it may be. Sometimes it's a flippant attitude that keeps us from accepting what God has to say. Maybe it's an arrogance or some sort of entitlement, you know, I deserve this or I deserve that. And so we're not willing to change. Sometimes it's an idol, something that we have given such priority that it is the thing that comes before God in our lives. You know, stop anything that's causing you not to worship God and to obey His word. That's what James is encouraging us to do here. So why is it important? Because knowledge by itself isn't going to save you. But knowledge of the word and obedience to the word then leads us to the saving of our souls. We have to understand it, know it, and obey it. Those things work hand in hand. And it will change the way we live if we cooperate with what God is asking us to do. But it all starts with us receiving the Word of God humbly. Are you receiving God's Word? Are you listening for God to speak to you? Once you have done that, then you must regard His word highly. In verses 22 through 24, he says, but be doers of the word and not hearers only, deceiving yourselves. For if anyone is a hearer of the word and not a doer, he is like a man who looks intently at his natural face in the mirror, for he looks at himself and goes away and at once forgets what he was like. Now, I don't know if that describes you or not. Most of the time, if it does describe you, you are in denial. And you don't think it describes you. So today, you know, you might want to look intently to see, you know, is this describing my life or not? Let me ask you a question. Let's go back to the days when you had to take a test, right? You're in school, you've got to learn this material, and how many of you studied every day and were prepared for the test when it was time for test time? Okay, yeah, that's what I thought, you know. You know, it's not the same people who are organic, but there's just as few, all right? So I'm guessing that the rest of you either didn't study at all or you crammed for the test. Okay, tomorrow is the test, and you stayed up late into the night. How many of you did that? That's me. I would study late into the night. I would cram for the test. I would take the test, and miraculously, I would get a fairly decent grade on the test. But what happens? Because you crammed for it, in just a couple of days, that stuff has already just kind of dissolved and gone the way of the wind, right? It's gone. Where did it go? Well, it was never really there to begin with. It was just a temporary thing that we studied long enough to make it through the test, and that's it. But James is warning against that type of activity when it comes to the Word of God. He's trying to help us understand that we need to regard God's Word highly, and because it's that important, we're going to give it special emphasis in our life. In verse 25, he tells us how we should regard His Word. And it says, but the one who looks into the perfect law, the law of liberty, and perseveres, being no hearer who forgets, but a doer who acts, he will be blessed in his doing. So it's one thing to glance over the scripture like you're cramming for a test. But it's another to look intently into the Word of God, to pause and to dwell on what it says and to meditate on what it says, so that you're able to incorporate that truth into your daily life. James compares this person to the one who looks at Scripture the same way that some of us quickly glance at the mirror and we see the beauty of our face. Or more than likely, if you're just getting up in the morning, you're viewing the less than perfect view of our face. And then we walk away from the mirror and we totally forget what we look like. We didn't make any changes. We didn't add, subtract. We didn't do anything. You know, how many of you would just jump out of bed, not address your face at all, and go on about your day's work? You know? Some of you might dare do that. Maybe that's why you don't have any friends. I don't know. But you see, if that's the way we are treating the Word of God, if we're looking at the Word and then, you know, oh, I've got to get to work, and we're rushing through our devotion, or we're rushing through, you know, thinking about that verse. By the time we get to work, we don't remember anything. We don't even remember where did I read that verse today? I don't even remember what the passage was. You know, we're going to forget. We're going to lose the value of what God is trying to bring into our life because we won't give it the attention that it deserves. We don't act on what we have learned, and because we didn't take it, incorporate it, and act on it, it ends up having little or no value to us because we didn't regard it highly. In Psalm chapter 19, verse 10, it says, your word is more precious than gold, even much fine gold. So, I don't know if you own any gold, but how would you like to have some gold? Most of us have some gold of some kind. You know, it may be just a very, very thin layer over something else. But most of us have something that is gold. But if we had a bar of gold, most of us would say, yeah, I'll take that. Thank you very much. And we recognize there is great value there. But the psalmist says that it doesn't even compare to the value of the Word of God. There's no comparison to the value of the Bible. The question is, do you actually believe that? Now, there's a lot of people who don't believe that. And they spend their whole life pursuing riches, pursuing things that they count as greater value than the Word of God. But practically speaking, think about your relationship with God and how you treat God's Word. And the question that comes to my mind is, do you value Scripture more than other things? For example, do you value Scripture as much as you value your social media time? Where do you spend more time? Do you spend more time in God's Word or in social media? That reveals the value that you are giving to that thing in your life. Let's think of another example. Do you value your favorite sports team more than the Word of God? Are you willing to sacrifice seeing that sports team so that you can worship God? Do you value God's Word more than sleeping in? Because I assume most of us probably have been tempted to sleep in on a Sunday morning because I'm tired. I got to go to work tomorrow. I can't sleep in tomorrow. So, sorry, God, I'm sleeping in today. See what I'm talking about? We need to evaluate. How highly do we value the Word of God? What do we put before the Word of God? What do we put before worshiping God Himself? And so we need to consider, what do I value most in life? And if you want to know what you value most, you need to get out your checkbook, or you don't probably use checkbook anymore. Get out your credit card statement and look at, okay, where do I spend my money? Or get out your calendar and look, where am I spending all of my time? Because where you spend your time and where you spend your money is a good indication of where or what you value most in life. So consider those things.
0: 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A nursery is always provided. Today's broadcast of The Harvest has been brought to you by Fox Mattress Makers, 1966 North Nova Road in Holly Hill. We thank Fox Mattress for their faithful support of this program.

0: morning. You're listening to WAPN Holly Hill, WAPB Madison. And I'm super excited. Of course, I'm Shelley, and this is my favorite day of the week. I get to talk about Holly Hill. I am a Holly Hiller. I've been here 41 years, and I love this town. And I have some awesome people from our city in here. Can you introduce yourself?
1: I'm Brian Walker.
0: Hi, Brian. How are you? And what do you do in the city of Holly Hill?
1: Well, right now I'm the acting city manager. Our city manager is taking a very well-deserved vacation. So that is what I'm doing. And typically when I'm not doing that, I'm the community development director and the assistant city manager.
0: Wow, you're a busy man. And you are?
2: My name is Becky Leggett. I am the economic development manager for the city of Holly Hill.
0: And she's on the opposite side, because normally when she's in here at the beginning of the month, she's doing the interviews. So this is going to be neat for us,
2: huh,
0: Becky?
2: It's a change.
0: So Brian, can you give us a backstory about you, because you're about to be more involved in the city, right?
1: Yes.
0: Okay. So can you tell us personally about you, and then maybe what you're going to do in the city?
1: Sure. So personally, I'm originally from New York.
0: That's why I like you. My husband's a New Yorker.
1: Yes. So I was in New York until about 1989, then moved to New Hampshire, and I was there until about 2001, and then my wife and I came to Florida. So we have two adult children that are out of the house. And
0: empty nester.
1: Empty nester, yes. So I've been with the city of Holly Hill for approximately 9 years. And looking forward to serving the city as the interim city manager. Our city manager's last day will be September 4th.
0: But you've been doing this with him, right? You've been helping him along the way the last couple years?
1: He has been my mentor.
0: Yeah.
1: And so he's been training me in really the day-to-day operations and the things that happen kind of behind the scenes. So I feel like I've had some very good exposure, and I'm prepared to embark on this next chapter.
0: Well, he's a great guy, and I'm glad he has been showing you behind the scenes, because people think we're a little city, you know, 4 miles, that we don't have a lot going on, but we do have a lot going on, don't we?
1: Yes, we do.
0: Yeah. So how do you like being in Holly Hill? I know you've been here 9 years, but now that you're changing roles a little bit to be, when he's gone, you're the man.
1: Right.
0: How's it all feel? Are you excited? Are you been prepared for this? Kind of give me what you're feeling right now.

0: be a call. And he gave me a call about three years later. So I drove out, I looked at the city, and I thought that this was a really good fit, a place where I could come and maybe make a difference, because ultimately that's what you want to do. Mm-hmm. You want to go someplace that you can make a difference. And Seminole County, I was at a point that they had really made progress in terms of their downtown and their walkable community, and those were still some opportunities here at Holly Hill. So since I've come, really some good things have been done, and I'm anxious to work and try to continue that legacy left behind by Joe Forte.
1: So speaking of what to come, have you thought of some things to come? I mean, I'm sure it's always on your mind what you could do. So do you have something that you're like ready to jump in and take care of?
0: Well, you know, we have a few things going on right now. We have the Murphy Oil gas station.
1: I know, it's coming along amazing.
0: Coming along on LPGA and US 1. We have on Mason Avenue a 3-story climate-controlled storage facility.
1: Yep, I was praying for them all last week with 106 degrees temperatures. They were out there working.
0: Yes. But I think the thing that everyone has really been waiting for and is anxious to see is the Dunkin' Donuts.
1: Oh, you're so cute, because I was in a store the other day and I saw that they opened one and I was like, yay, and I ran over there. They only had coffee, and I've never done coffee in my life, so make sure the first day has donuts.
0: We'll make sure that the first day they have donuts. Yeah.
1: No, they are. And when does that look like might happen?
0: It's, you know, I'm not sure exactly what the holdup is. I know that we are working on the site plan and progress is being made, maybe a little slower than people would like or have expected. But maybe Becky is more in contact with the owners, so she may have some insight on that.
2: So I did talk to her about a week ago, and she said if everything goes perfectly, this is if there's no hiccups, everything goes perfectly, they plan to break ground in September. So
1: oh
2: that's
1: my goodness,
2: next
1: like,
2: month.
1: Yeah, I was going to say like 12 days, 13 days, whatever.
2: But things do happen. So, you know, it could be October, it could be November, but that's what she's anticipating right now.
1: Well, it's funny because I pray every day when I come to work for the different businesses of Holly Hill and the police officers as I'm driving, and I know where it's going to be at. So I always lift my hand that way. I need a cold glass of milk and a donut.
2: I like it.
1: You know, and I try to figure out how they're going to do the try. You know, I'm so funny because I know nothing about your job. That would be like me throwing you in a microphone and saying, do it. But I'm like, how are they doing the parking lot? How are they getting them out on the road? You know, it's so funny. And then you look at Murphy's and wow, what that space. I just couldn't visualize that space, you know,
0: amazing.
1: That it was going to become what it's becoming, just like with the storage place. I mean, isn't it amazing what they can do in an area?
0: And so fast.
1: Yes. Okay, you think it's fast
0: daily.
1: Too?
0: The progress is daily.
1: Yeah.
0: Yeah.
1: So do you help people? I know you do a lot in the city, but do you help people get the permits, or what is actually your part of the puzzle?
0: So with planning and development, we really help people from the day that they have an idea to final permitting.
1: Okay.
0: So if you're a person who you have a site that you're interested in developing, you may come in and have what's called a pre-application meeting. So you'll meet with staff, you'll discuss your idea. Hopefully you have some kind of a layout. It can be a very elementary layout as to where people are going to come in, where they're going to go, how they'll park.
1: So like a handwritten one.
0: We've seen that.
1: Okay.
0: We've seen that.
1: All right.
0: And sometimes the first step is to get the entitlements, meaning that you need to have the zoning in order to do what you want to do. So that's a process unto itself. So we help get the person through that, and then we help get them through the site development in terms of site plan reviews, making sure that it meets state regulations, county regulations, our land development regulations, and then people get a permit to then develop the site from a horizontal standpoint, all of the infrastructure, water, sewer, and then also the vertical. So when they start to actually build, we have a building official who goes out and makes sure that the electrical is according to code, that the plumbing is according to code. All of these things have regulations in order to make sure that we have a safe environment and a safe building.
1: So you educate us along the way, because I mean, could you be a person like me that needs something, or do you have to be like a big corporation? Is the city welcoming to the little person and the big person?
0: Absolutely. Holly Hill is a city that is welcoming. We're business friendly.
1: You
0: can be a person who you want to come in and you want to talk about a little 10 by 10 shed that you want to put in your yard.
1: Oh, he's reading my mind.

0: And no, I'm just kidding.
1: Yeah, and you know, you may want to know, where can it go? What does it need to be made of? Can I just go to Home Depot and buy one of the ones that comes in the box and put it up? You know, what are any permits needed? So we're available for all of those types of questions to our citizens. And then you might be a Dunkin' Donuts, mm-hmm. or you may be a Murphy Oil. So you're coming in with a larger plan that you want to see happen and that you need advice about, or that you need to know the process. And so we're here for them as well.
0: See, and that's what I love about the city of Holly Hill. It is. I call it user friendly. Well, you know, because sometimes you feel like things are so overwhelming. Like with me at the radio station, I'm a second generation. It was already here, of course, by the time I inherited it, but I was always working here. But there's a lot to think about, you know. How do you get that semi in the road? How do you do this? How do you do that? So I love that you guys educate and you sit down and you welcome us and you're trying to help us. I know we do the luncheon now, and I love that because I feel like we're getting to know the businesses in town. And I think that's important for a town, don't you?
1: Yes, absolutely. And you know, that really comes from the top down. So you'll notice that our commissioners are all available. When you get their business card, you have their cell phone number.
0: I know, it's so cool.
1: Yeah, when you reach out to the mayor, you want to talk to the mayor, he's available. Mm-hmm. You want to talk to any of your commissioners, they're available. Mm-hmm. So that open door and availability is something that really has started at the top. Our city manager has been very much that way. Mm-hmm. And so that's something that he has really gotten into his staff, is something that's important.
0: And you are also?
1: I am as well. Mm-hmm. I am as well. You know,
0: it's important to know that, you know, because I used to not give out my cell phone. Isn't that funny? Because I thought, I need a break.
1: Right.
0: But actually, you miss stuff by not doing it. Because now with texting, people can just text you. And, you know, you don't have to reply that like instantly. But then you at least know what's going on someplace or in the town that you might need to deal with Monday morning.
1: Right.
0: You know.
1: So exactly.
0: And I think that that's very important that you guys have made that decision to do that for the community. Very nice.
1: Yes.
0: Okay, so what is your big plan besides just coming in and getting started and coming up with some new ideas? Is there something that Brian really wants to do for our city?
1: Well, you know, right now, what I want to do is make sure that I can come in and adequately carry out the desires, the policies, and the directives of our city commission, because that's really who runs.
0: I was going to say, like, are they your boss? Is that how it works?
1: Do they
0: oversee you?
1: Well,
0: the
1: right
0: city
1: now,
0: commission?
1: My boss is Joseph Forte.
0: Yes.
1: And then once he leaves, yes, the commission will be my boss. So ultimately, we have the citizens. And the citizens let the commission know what's important to them. And the commission basically reports to the citizens.
0: Okay.
1: And then I report to the commission. So my job is to make sure that their directives are being carried out, to make sure that they have good information, that the information and the data that I give them is accurate so that they can make the best decision on behalf of the citizens. And then my job is to carry out their directives. So when you look around the city and you see these good things that are happening, these really are things that happen. The commission has made these directives known, and then it's carried out by staff. Mm-hmm. So really,
0: I'm glad you explained it like that.
1: Yes. Yeah, so that's really my first goal, is to make sure that I'm adequately doing my job in carrying out the directives that I'm given from the city commission.
0: I'm sure you're ready for the job.
1: Well, I hope so. Then, you know, and then from a staff perspective, there's always a change. When you have a change, it's always unsettling at some point.
0: It's a little uncomfortable at first until we look at it and go, but God had a plan. He knew about this way earlier. And we just need to accept it and hold on.
1: Right. So I hope to help bring about some stability or some continuity to the staff.
0: Mm-hmm.
1: Because, you know, with Joe leaving, he's been so long with the city and he is beloved. And so it's very sad to see him go, and mm-hmm. and it leaves a void,
0: mm-hmm.
1: and everyone feels it, not just staff, but even the citizens.
0: Mm-hmm.
1: We have 13,000 citizens. Everybody knows Joe. So the thing is that my goal is to be available to them have the same open door policy when they have concerns and needs and try to serve them with integrity.
0: Well, the praise report is you have been with us. So it's not like you're somebody that on Monday morning after he leaves, like, who is this guy? You know right. what I'm saying? At least we've seen you yes. and we're familiar with you. So that makes a big difference also.
1: It does. It is definitely a benefit.
0: And are our city commission meetings available for all of us citizens? I've been to several, but a lot of people in the city still don't realize that we can come to commission meetings, right?
1: You can come to every commission meeting. They are on the second and fourth Tuesday of every month, mm-hmm. generally. Mm-hmm. They start at 6 o'clock. They're at 1065 Ridgewood Avenue in the commission chambers. So everyone is welcome. Anyone is welcome to come to any public meeting. Even our workshops are open to the public. In the workshops, there's not generally as much feedback. In other words, citizens talking about the item, because that's really something where staff gets to inform the commission, and the commission gets together and are able to discuss various issues. But those are able to be observed by citizens. But primarily, an area forum for all of the citizens to come and speak and be heard are our city commission meetings.
0: And I love that you have a little paper that we sign, you know, to say we want to speak about whatever, because I think that's important to have order.
1: Well, we don't require you to really? Sign or fill out a card or anything in order to speak.
0: See, I thought that little piece of paper that was out there I was supposed to do. See, I follow too many rules.
1: Yeah. No, you're able to come, and if you want to speak, you know, you have that opportunity. So there's a point where there's public input.
0: Okay.
1: And the mayor will let everyone know, and then everyone comes up, and you have 3 minutes to speak, and everyone has that opportunity.
0: I love it. I just love our city. I do. So what is probably the thing that people come to the meetings most about? Is there like a topic that seems to be on everybody's mind in Holly Hill right now, or are we smooth oil machine right now?
1: Well, you know, obviously people are concerned about the flooding, so I would say that that's something that many people have mentioned. Mm-hmm. But any item or anything that's going on in the city, people have asked about various things. So
0: okay, so we can come and ask you about anything.
1: You can come and ask about anything. It's primarily a time for you to talk about something that's not on the agenda.
0: Okay.
1: So we there's always an opportunity to talk about something that is on the agenda, but during the period of public input, you can come and you can talk about anything that's not on the agenda. And then if you want to talk about something that is on the agenda, you can talk about it when that item is brought up.
0: I love that, because of course, we all feel like our need is the most important thing in the world. You know what I'm saying? The whole world is stopping because I have this need. Right. But I like that. So you have an agenda already planned for the night, but you also have where the public can speak for 3 minutes at a time and discuss what's going on.
1: Correct.
0: Awesome. So at the last meeting, do you know the information, Miss Becky, what happened at the last meeting? Some updates on our city, or what do you got over there?
2: I mean, I do. I just have some. We have so many events coming up, so many fun events.
0: Okay,
2: so
0: well, we like fun, don't we?
2: Yeah.
1: Absolutely.
2: I wrote them down because we have
0: Is
2: so
0: there
2: many.
0: Food involved?
2: Yes.
0: I know y'all were at the baseball game the other night.
2: Yeah.
0: So how Friday, cool is that?
2: Yeah. Friday night was Holly Hill night at the Daytona Tortugas. We had a fantastic showing of Holly Hill business owners, and we had a blast. Main Street Community Bank went and set up a table and got to talk to a lot of people in our community. The Tortugas won, so that's icing on the cake.
0: Yeah, important.
2: But yeah, it was a really good night.
0: And so what else is coming up in our area?
2: All right. So August 27th, which is next Thursday, we have Financial Fitness Foundation. So we have three experts in their respective fields. We have a real estate agent, we have a commercial banker from Main Street Community Bank, and we have a financial advisor to talk to people about financial fitness and how it's as important as physical fitness.
0: That's very good. Now, are these speakers that you just pick, or how do we get these speakers to come do this?
2: We all came together, collaborated. We also got Pictona involved. They're giving free day passes to Pictona. It's going to be at Soul Coffee, which of course is one of our local businesses here. So it's a collaboration of a bunch of different people putting on this seminar for the benefit of the community.
0: Well, I'm sure right now with the people are looking at a lot of houses right now, and I'm sure that we think we could just go buy a house, but there's stuff you got to know to get an order, right? Paperwork and different things. And so
2: yeah,
0: that would
2: credit,
0: be a great place to start, wouldn't it?
2: Absolutely.
0: And where and when is that?
2: So that is August 27th, next Thursday, at Soul Coffee at 5 p.m.
0: Okay.
2: Yep. And then September 4th. So, you know, the Early Learning Coalition put up the story trail at Sunrise Park.
0: I love that.
2: Park.
0: That is the coolest thing. Yeah. I really appreciate that Holly Hill does that. Just so everybody knows, that is really great, because people will just do that even if they don't know what they're doing.
2: Yeah.
0: You know what I'm saying? Yep. They start the little journey and then they go, oh, that's pretty cool.
2: Yeah, it's such a great thing and educational.
0: It's so important.
2: Yeah, it's so good. But they do they put a new book in there every so often, and so they have a book reveal. So September 4th from 4 to 7 is the new book reveal, which is Jane's Carnival Adventure, and the author is Jennifer Nestor. So that's September 4th. And then September 18th, the chief probably already told you about this, but Movie with a Cop is September 18th at 8 p.m. We're showing Lilo and Stitch, too. Love Lilo and Stitch.
0: And that's right there on city property, right? Right out front. You guys put up a big screen, and everybody just comes comfortably and enjoys, right?
2: Yep. They bring chairs, blankets, whatever they want to bring, and sit in the lawn. September 25th, so we take a hiatus during the summer for our concerts. We take off July and August just because it's so hot.
0: 106 degrees out there makes a difference.
2: So we're back at it again in September. September 25th is the Fall Into the Blues concert. And our concerts always start at 7 and last till 9. This one's starting at 6. The concert will still start at 7, but they're going to do a silent auction benefiting the Blues Society. So that's from 6 to 7. So the event's actually starting at 6, and that's at Pictona at Metro Health Stadium.
0: And if you've never been, that is a great stadium, lots of fun, so hang out there. And of course, I ate beforehand. Well, they do have good food, so I'm just telling you, make it a date night.
2: Yeah, so they have not only the concessions, but the kitchen stays open as well. And if you've never eaten at the kitchen at Pictona, they have great food and healthy options, which I like, because I'm trying to be healthy lately.
0: I'm not doing that.
2: And then September 30th is the Volusia Business Resources Funding Readiness Seminar, and that is for all Volusia County businesses to, if they need to go get a loan, to make sure they're ready to do that, whether it's for capital, to build a new building, whatever they need to go to a bank and get a loan for, this seminar is for them. It's from 8 to 1:30 at Wayne G. Sanborn Activity Center in DeLand.
0: Okay.
2: That's September 30th. October 6th is National Night Out. I think you probably already know that, from 5:30 to 7:30, again at City Hall. October 10th, this is something we've all been having fun organize, is the city of Holly Hill turned 125 years old on July 1st.
0: Isn't that crazy? I've been here a third of it. Yeah. You know, it's so weird when you start thinking numbers and stuff, isn't it?
2: Yeah, absolutely. And we didn't want to do anything in July because
0: 100 degrees.
2: 100 degrees, there are already a lot of celebrations going on. We didn't want to be drowned out. So we're holding it on October 10th at Sunrise Park. It's going to be fantastic. There are going to be food trucks, all kinds of kids' activities, the DJ. The DJ is going to play games. We're going to have a concert with a local band that has quite a following, and then it's going to end with a drone show.
0: I know. I'm so excited about the drone show.
2: Me too.
0: See, I live not far from there. I live right off the river, so I can just like literally walk in my yard and see all the fun stuff when it's happening. So I am so excited about the drone show.
2: Yeah, me
0: too.
2: That's
0: really cool.
2: Yeah, it's been fun working with the graphic artist too to create the images.
0: Yeah.
2: So, and then finally, October 17th is Tony's Cruising the Hill Car Show. And of course, that's at City Hall as well. And that's from 9 to 1.
0: And there is a lot of cars that go.
2: Yeah.
0: Oh, I mean, I don't know why you let them park all over that beautiful lawn, but I'm saying it's okay. No, but it is really neat to see how many actual people come to that.
2: Oh, yeah. Oh, yeah.
0: I mean, our city has a lot of fun stuff.
2: We do.
0: And so, but you got to participate. Now, we just heard you say all that in 3 minutes. Where can we find out that information if we didn't hear it all?
2: So, probably the best Facebook page is Holly Hill Events page, but we also post it on our main Holly Hill Facebook page, which is Holly Hill FL. Okay. And then we, of course, put it out on our website. If you look under the news section on the website, it will be on there. So those are the main three places to find information.
0: I'm excited, and I love that Holly Hill social media people. Well, because nowadays everybody turns to some kind of social media, and I love that you're on different forums and stuff, so I appreciate that. And will you be attending some of these, sir?
1: I will be attending all of them.
0: I knew he was going to say that. That's great, though. All of them. So we can meet you out in a normal situation.
1: Absolutely.
0: You know, and that's what I love about Holly Hill also. We see you guys at lunch, we see you out and about, and you're normal people that we can approach and enjoy and participate with.
1: Right.
0: So what else can you say today as you're starting your new adventure in our town?
1: Well, I was going to say, if you'd like a recap of our last commission meeting.
0: Oh, yes.
1: I can give you a quick recap. It wasn't long meeting, but what we did is we had a presentation from Keith Norden. He's with Team Volusia, and they're basically an economic development agency that looks to bring businesses into Volusia County and retain businesses within the county. And oftentimes those businesses are located or directed to cities. So he gave a presentation on their latest activities. And then on our consent agenda, we basically adopted our holiday calendar. Mm-hmm. That's something that we have adopted. And then there was an agreement for some property that is owned now by Valley National Bank that was previously owned by someone else. And there's an agreement between the city and the new owner for the availability for them to have a sign put on some property that the city actually controls. There was recognition of an insurance claim reimbursement. So we got about $50,000 in insurance reimbursement. And because that information or that money was not included in our budget, we needed to amend the budget to include that revenue. Okay. So that was done, but that was a good thing.
0: Yes, I was going to say, can I get that budget renewed?
1: Yes.
0: That insurance.
1: It's always good to get some additional funds.
0: It is.
1: And then we had a sewer grant and a water grant. So these are really funds that come from a state revolving fund loan agreement. And that is what this was. We were basically signing and approving the state revolving fund loan agreement to receive money for water and sewer improvements. The nice thing about it is that these are being treated as grants. So it's millions of dollars that we're not going to have to pay back.
0: Well, those are the best kind of loans yet.
1: So it's being treated as a grant. And then really the highlight of the evening was we had a proclamation for Joe Forte, and people were able to get up and speak and talk about, you know, what he meant to them and how they felt about him over the years. His whole family was there. Yeah. Just a really nice, encouraging environment and a beautiful tribute to his 36 years in public service, and with the vast majority of them being here in Holly Hill. After that, we had some cake and some association.
0: I missed the cake too, man. See, I had events. And so I sent Joe's card with a little, you know, something in it to go out to lunch. Because I was like, I can't make any of these things this month. But I love it that the city cares enough to do things like that.
1: Yes.
0: You know, and I think that you care about that for all of us. It's not just because he's retiring, but I think that's what Holly Hill feels to me, is that it's a caring little town that wants to help you become a business in our town, or maybe a homeowner in our town, or, you know, like we're doing this thing to help one of our organizations in town by collecting items this month. I love that we're a city that participates.
1: Yes.
0: And I'm looking forward to all the things you're going to do for the next 36 years or more. Why are we laughing? You don't want to do 36 or more?
1: You know, I'm 60 years old, so.
0: You've got good genes. Come on, you're a New Yorker.
1: Let's hope so. Let's hope so.
0: Hey, you might as well speak it into existence, right?
1: That's right. That's right.
0: Is there anything we forgot that you would like to tell our citizens this month?
1: No, I think that just about covers it, but it's a pleasure being here.
0: And you're going to do it again, right? Every month?
1: I will be back.
0: Okay,
1: we didn't
0: scare you off, right?
1: No, not at all.
0: Okay. Well, I appreciate you coming in here, because I think it's very important for the citizens of Holly Hill to get to see you at a different level, different way, and just really, I appreciate it so much.
1: Well, thank you.
0: And thank you, Becky, as always.
2: Thank you for letting me be on the other side of the microphone.
0: You're welcome. Y'all have a wonderful, great day.
2: You too.
0: God bless.
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0: Good morning. You're listening to WAP in Holly Hill, WAPB Madison, 91.5 FM. And how are you ladies today? Introduce yourselves, please.
1: We are great. My name is Jane Pfeiffer. I'm the president of the Ormond Beach Historical Society.
2: And I'm Terry Tucker. I am the membership chair on the board of the Ormond Beach Historical Society.
0: Well, y'all got some cool stuff going on, don't you?
1: Oh, yes, we do.
0: Well, I love cool stuff. So fill us all in. First of all, you're a nonprofit, right?
1: We are 100% a nonprofit. We are 100% volunteer run. We get zero money from the city. We don't get grants.
0: Right.
1: Everything that we do on our own.
0: And I love it that you explain it that way, because people always assume that if you're a nonprofit, you get all these federal grants and government grants.
1: That's what
0: and all
1: they do.
0: But we don't.
1: They do.
0: And so it's good to know that.
1: So, we own the Anderson Price Building we're responsible for, the Nathan Cobb Cottage we're responsible for, and we have the most dynamic, exceptional volunteers to keep the organization going. And our job is to preserve the history of the area and our sweet little Ormond Beach, and to educate the community of the historical items that we have in the community.
0: So are you always looking for volunteers?
1: Always, every second of the day.
0: So is that like every second?
1: Every second, yes.
0: And how would somebody contact you? What should they do?
1: They would call us at 386-677-7005 or go to the Ormond Beach Historical Society .ormondhistory.org, and that will get, no, that's not even the right thing. They should do office@ormondhistory.org, and that will get a message to me right away, and then we'll get back with them.
0: Or 386-677-7005.
1: Right.
0: Just call her. She'll answer.
1: Yeah, please.
0: Well, because sometimes we're driving or we're doing something, and we get all this information. It's a little bit overwhelming. Well, now, you still need volunteers for the event?
1: No, we have plenty of volunteers for the event. What we need are people to come and enjoy the event.
0: So what are we enjoying?
1: This is the 50th anniversary. This organization was founded. Its very first meeting was August 18th, 1976, so picture the 70s, and we are going to be celebrating from 8 a.m. till 11 p.m. on August 22nd.
0: From 8 a.m.?
1: There is something for everyone.
0: Oh,
1: we will
0: goodness.
1: Start out with a pancake breakfast from 8 to 10.
0: Yum.
1: Then we will have our speaker series at 11. We will have bingo from 1.

0: The disco dance is a ticketed event.
1: Okay.
0: And this you will go to ormondhistory.org to purchase your tickets.
1: Okay.
0: They are $50 for members and $65 for non-members.
1: Do
0: it
1: you
0: is
1: have
0: going
1: any left?
0: To be an absolute. We have some left.
1: Okay.
0: So hurry up and buy your tickets now. It's going to be an absolute blast. And the opportunity to be able to party in a building that was built in 1916, it's just got such spirit and such ambiance, and it's going to be so much fun. There's going to be a contest for women, a dress-up contest, women, men, and couple. And we've got some great prizes for that.
1: So dressing up as in the 70s.
0: 1970. It's a disco dance. Think John Travolta.
1: Oh, my goodness. I can see the platform shoes,
0: right.
1: The big hair,
0: right.
1: The bell bottoms,
0: exactly.
1: All kinds of fun
0: just
1: stuff.
0: Just picture
1: huh?
0: Night fever.
1: Oh.
0: You know, and it's just going to be a blast.
1: You must have a cute little outfit that you're wearing.
0: Oh, I do. I do. It's all psychedelic.
1: So how do they find tickets again?
0: You can go to ormondhistory.org. You can purchase your tickets online.
1: Now, do we need tickets for the pancake breakfast
0: we walk
1: or for the
0: in
1: carnival? Or how do we need that?
0: The picnic or the pancake breakfast is from 8 to 11. That's walk-in. It's $10 for adults, $5 for little kids 12 and under.
1: Okay.
0: And then the speaker series is free. Bingo from 1 to 3. You walk in and you'll buy your cards. One for $10, three for $25. That's from 1 to 3. That's going to be a blast. We got prizes for that, too.
1: I love a good bingo game. It's
0: yeah.
1: So much fun. So how long y'all been working on this?
0: I think like full board since February.
1: Okay, you're doing it pretty quickly then.
0: We are good. We are focused
1: really
0: and
1: good.
0: We are having a grand party. Yeah.
1: And I love it that, so tomorrow's your actual anniversary.
0: Tomorrow is the very first meeting, yes, that they had.
1: Okay.
0: And it was, the founder was Loopy Burt and her friend, and they were at their house, you know, drinking wine and decided, oh, we should have a historical society. And they preserved the casements, and they've been preserving the other buildings that are around the town.
1: So what made you get into this and excited about everything?
0: Oh, here's the story. So I ran the Volusia Manufacturers Association for many years, done a lot of time for volunteering, but I would work on the preservation committee, and that's where the Three Chimneys is. It's the oldest sugar mill in the country. And I would go like a Saturday once a month, and I would pick up leaves, right, to just keep it clean. It's a beautiful, beautiful historical site that we are responsible for. And I made the mistake of saying to a friend of mine, when I retire, I'd like to come on the board.
1: Isn't it funny when we retire? Have you done that yet?
0: I retired, well.
1: From a paying job.
0: I retired from a paying job. I did. And I, December of 2023, well, she jumped right on me. And then I joined the board, 24, 25. And I developed the summer camp program. We have this excellent summer camp for 8 to 11-year-olds. It's,
1: mm-hmm.
0: it's great fun, very popular. We ran our third session this year. It was grand fun. Had again the most phenomenal volunteers you will ever find ever in the place. This
1: how
0: team.
1: Did you find these volunteers?
0: Did they just the angels send them?
1: Yeah,
0: and because they're just magnificent. And then I became president, and now we don't even have an executive director. Mary Smith and I are sharing the executive director responsibilities. So we are like 100% volunteers that keep this organization running, and we are so proud of it.
1: Beautiful building.
0: It's a beautiful building, and we just want every single person to come and party with us on August 22nd. It's going to be a grand day, and like I said, something for everybody. You like pancakes? Come on. You like dancing? Come on. You like bingo? Come on. You want to hear about the history of the organization? Come on. You want your little kids to play, get their face painted, get a snow cone, get a hot dog? Come on.
1: Why? It's a generational day. You know what I'm saying? Because
0: 100%.
1: 50 years is a lot of years, but
0: yes, it is.
1: That's several generations
0: yes,
1: of people that can
0: yes.
1: come out. And I love that you're doing something for everyone. See, I just thought it was a disco party when I first heard about it. And
0: okay.
1: so I was like, oh, okay, you know, that sounds kind of fun, but I'm out of town. Otherwise, I'd come.
0: Well, you can buy a ticket anyway.
1: Oh, that is true. Hey, people, did you hear what she just said? You could buy a ticket and bless somebody anyways, right?
0: This is a fundraiser, right? As
1: right.
0: I said, we're yes. all in it. Totally by ourselves.
1: Well,
0: so what we raise is going to make a big difference to how well this organization sustains itself.
2: One point that I want to interject with what you're saying is the generation part. And one of the things, as we've been working on this for months very diligently, is the goal in mind is to preserve for future generations.
1: Mm-hmm.
2: And this is what's really exciting is we want to expose the Historical Society to the younger generation. and get the moms and dads excited.

0: excited about it and see what's great and actually become members. So for me as a membership chair, I'm excited about the opportunity for them to see why we love it so much and that it is something to preserve for the future. And that's why we're doing this.
1: And I think it's important that people understand that, you know, we all love our city or we love this or that, but then you think, oh, I don't have time for that, or I don't need to be part of that. Or why don't you check it out before you say that? Because that's a thing we all do. I mean, I do it all the time. I go, oh, well, you know, and then I go, well, if I would have went and saw, like I've been mm-hmm. to the building. It's beautiful. Mm-hmm. You guys rent that building out for events. Mm-hmm. And that is really cool that I never even knew that that's what you did until mm-hmm. I went to an event. And then I was like, oh,
0: right,
1: you rent this out. You know, so right. I think that it's a best kept secret.
2: Yes.
1: But it's mm-hmm. a secret that needs to be exposed.
2: Mm-hmm. Well, and it's a secret that the whole town needs to support.
1: Right.
2: It's a membership organization, as she said, and we have to support it or it's not going to exist. And it's what mm-hmm. makes all these historical buildings is what makes our town sweet mm-hmm. and different. It's not a big box area. It's charming. But because we have preserved all of these different historical buildings.
1: Right.
2: So please, you know, think about it. You know, a membership for an individual is $40. A family right. is $60.
1: Can't buy lunch.
0: Right.
2: Exactly. Exactly. You know. And your membership could make a difference on whether the organization lasts or not.
1: Yes. So why do you need donations? Why do you need membership?
2: Well, why? Okay, so we own the building, mm-hmm. the Anderson
1: Price.
2: Oh, you
1: have to pay like electric and stuff?
2: Electric, water, uh-huh. insurance. Uh-huh. You have to cut the grass. You have to paint it. You have to maintain it. All the stuff that you do at your house, that's what we are responsible for.
1: And it's mm-hmm. so funny because we think as a community that, oh, doesn't the city cover that? You know,
2: right.
1: You know, if you stop and think what we think everybody else should cover, that's probably what we need to cover.
2: Well, interesting enough, the casements, uh-huh. the city maintains the building, pays for the staff.
1: Okay.
2: For the art museum. Mm-hmm. I think they contribute to the city and they pay for the staff. The Ormond Beach Historical Society, no, they do not. They do not pay for the staff. They do not pay for the maintenance of these buildings. We are on our own to survive. Now, we do have our gift shop in the McDonald House, which is on Granada, 38 East Granada. Our gift shop is in there. Now, that is owned by the city, and they maintain it, but we share it with the tennis group there.
1: I was going to say, at the tennis place, right?
2: Right.
1: Okay.
2: And they do pay us a fee to be able to be there. It's a welcome center kind of thing. Mm-hmm. But other than that, we're on our own.
1: So like when we come and rent your place to do our wedding, our birthday party, mm-hmm. whatever we're renting it for, those ladies and gentlemen that come and help you open it, close it, do all the things, mm-hmm. they're volunteers.
2: Correct. Mm-hmm.
1: And so that's very important that people know that, because mm-hmm. we all think, I don't know what we all think. We all think something that is not true.
2: Here's what we think.
1: Oh, good. I love it. You figured it out.
2: That they are doing it.
1: Yes.
2: We don't know who the they are, but they are doing it.
1: I'm using that girlfriend from now on. I am. Using that about the days. Mm-hmm. So tell us again, how do we get tickets? What are we going to do that day? Do we have more tickets available? We can buy it for a friend or just donate, right? We don't even want to take the ticket, right? Like if say I was going to go get one and I can't be there, why don't we just donate? Because you can take donations anytime,
2: we
1: right?
2: We can take donations, yeah. We
3: May
2: have.
3: I make a suggestion?
1: Go ahead.
0: When they're signing up on ormondhistory.org, there's a place to first become a member.
1: Okay.
0: And you will save money by becoming a member. So it's $50 mm-hmm. for the, which is such a great price because we are putting on a fun party. And so they can get the membership, which will save money. So if you're coming as a couple and you do it as a
1: right.
0: family, so if you get the membership as a family, you'll save $30 by doing it this way. And then your membership, you get access to so many things throughout the year that it's really, this is like the time to do it. We have a DJ.
1: Winner chicken dinner. So that's what it is.
0: We have a DJ coming that night. And so here's a chance to have really great fun time. Rose Villa is coming and giving us some delicious goodies. And we have silent auction donations. We got photo ops. Vintage cars.
1: Y'all are doing it upright.
0: So we have a party, and it's only $50 a person, which is going to be so much. And you're going to meet some new friends. And that's part of the thing why I'm still a part of it, mm-hmm. and I know you too. The friendships that we are getting out of it are really people who love history, but who love having fun with each other and love the community. So there's really that bonding.
1: Good, clean fun.
3: Yes.
1: You know, it's not like you're going to some place and you're drinking and all that and doing the things you shouldn't be doing anyways. This is a nice evening out. You can you bring the family? Can kids come to that night or not at night?
2: Yeah, sure, if they want to.
0: Oh, no
2: it's kids. It's for adults.
1: No, look at her. No,
0: it's adults.
1: Okay, adults only. Okay.
2: Well, the kids have all day long.
0: They'll be in
1: that
0: bed.
1: That is true.
0: We're going to wear them out.
2: I mean, you could bring your teenagers if they wanted to come and dance. You know, well, not little cute. Tiny kids.
1: Okay, so they can come and eat and do the carnival and then take them home during the little break there while you're getting dressed, get the little babysitter and say, love you, see you later.
0: Right. Yes.
1: Tell us again, how do we find tickets and how do we donate?
2: You will go to ormondhistory.org. You can call 386-677-7005. The tickets for the dance are there. You'll walk in for the pancake breakfast and pay there. $10 for adults, $5 for children. That's from 8 to 10. The speaker series starts at 11 o'clock, and we'll be discussing what was going on in the country from 1976 to 2026.
1: Educational day.
2: We will talk about what was going in Ormond Beach, the city of Ormond Beach, and then we will discuss what was going on at the Ormond Beach Historical Society at the time. So it's just a walk through the decades. It's going to be
1: wonderful.
2: Fun, very interesting. Bingo. You know, people love bingo. Come on, bring your grams, bring yourself, because we're all grandmas here, right? Mm-hmm. Just come on out, have a bingo. For 2 hours, and then get ready and come back for the dance.
1: And that is this coming weekend.
2: It is this weekend. This is this Saturday, August 22nd at the Anderson Price, 42 North Beach Street, that glorious, glorious yellow building with columns that was built in 1916.
1: That's a photo op right there. Beautiful, especially as the sun's going down.
0: Yes.
1: That river is absolutely gorgeous.
2: Yes, it is. So, great, great photos for a wedding. Plan your wedding there, too.
1: Our Christmas photos. Those could be done in July and August. So,
0: Absolutely. They
1: could go right there and do the Christmas photos while they're out. Would that be a cool photo for Christmas on your Christmas card? You all dressed in your disco gear?
0: Yep. I think
1: that would be cute.
2: Great idea.
1: Wouldn't that be cute?
2: Oh, yeah. Great.
1: I can just see it now. Did we forget anything, ladies, or did we explain everything that's happening this Saturday?
0: I think good. And just for that the contest, we're excited to see who's going to be really creative.
1: I want to see photos.
0: Definitely
1: of that.
0: Think, disco, you know, your Saturday Night Fever. Yeah. Think about that. But you know, I'm wearing a dress that is very vintage. So you can wear a dress. You can go and get, you know, Sonny and Cher, whatever you feel like.
1: Oh, so I didn't even think of Sonny and Cher.
0: We are going to have fun. And we want you to have fun for a great cause. That's
1: what
0: we're
1: doing.
0: Thinking
1: John Travolta. You know,
0: we can't wait to see who's going to be the best John Travolta, too. Yes,
1: what
0: do
1: an
0: it.
1: Exciting night. So tell us one last time, how do we get our tickets and the phone number?
2: OrmondHistory.org. 677-7005.
1: And will we see pictures of this night up on your social media?
2: Oh, you definitely will.
1: And what is your social media? Do you have Facebook?
0: Ormond Beach Historical Society, yes. And Anderson Price has a Facebook page, too, so they both do. And mine will be all over my page for sure.
1: And if they want to ever book the Anderson Building for one of their upcoming events, this phone number, the 386-677-7005, is a great phone
2: that
1: number.
2: Is correct. That's for anything you want to know about the Ormond Beach Historical Society. Yeah. Call that.
1: Awesome. Well, thank you so much, ladies. I appreciate
2: thank you.
1: Thanks
2: for your time, Shelly.
0: You're welcome. God Shelly, bless you. Thank you so much.
1: You're welcome. God bless.

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1: How many love the name of Jesus tonight? Oh, y'all didn't hear me. I said, how many people love the name of Jesus?

0: Hello, hello, hello, everyone out there in Radio Land. We are live on the air, and you are listening to the prayer team,
1: Amen.
0: The power of God.
1: Amen.
0: We are here to proclaim the name of Jesus. Amen.
1: Amen.
0: So we're from Living Faith World Ministries, and we're live on the air here. We are under the leadership of our pastors, Pastor Tony and Pastor Charlene Barhu, and we are located at Living Faith World Ministries, 950 Derbyshire Road in Daytona Beach, Florida. We're live on the air, so we want you to call us today if you have a prayer request.

0: Lord, he is my refuge and my fortress, my God. In him will I trust. Surely he shall deliver thee from the snare of the fowler and from the noisome pestilence. See, our God is a deliverer. He is here to deliver you today from every situation and circumstance you may be going through.
1: Yes.
0: He is here to take care of it. So call us. We love to hear from you.
1: Amen, amen. God is good, and we thank God again. We welcome you in again in the name of Jesus, that God would continue taking control of us this day, because this is the day that he has made, and let us rejoice and be glad in it today. This is Minister Pastor Louise Webb. Amen. We greet you again in the name of Jesus. Let God be your God, and let God have his way today in your life as we begin to pray and connect with you. And if you have a testimony or a praise report, we encourage you to call us and touch bases with us, and we touch and agree with you that God will be done in your life today. Call online.
0: Call online. Go ahead.
2: God bless you, Mr. Baptiste, Mr. McCray, Mr. Webb. How y'all doing today?
0: We're good.
1: God bless you.
2: Deborah, go ahead and pray for that lady from the Bahamas. She always calls in early, but for some reason she didn't call in this morning. Just pray everything will be okay with her.
1: Amen. Amen.
0: Yes, yes, Brother William. Father God, in the name of Jesus, we lift her up. We don't know why it's the delay that she hasn't called. But, Lord, we just ask that you send your divine protection and provision,
2: yes,
0: and that you work things
1: yes.
0: out on her behalf.
1: Thank you, God.
0: In the mighty name of Jesus, and bless all to be well with her, and let her know that we love her and we're keeping her in our prayers.
2: Yes, Lord.
0: In Jesus' name, amen.
1: Amen.
2: Amen. Father God, keep my household in obedience to your word, Jesus. In Jesus' name I pray, amen.
1: Amen.
2: God, I want to say I love you. Bye-bye.
1: Bye-bye.
0: We love you, William.
2: Bye-bye.
1: Amen. Bye-bye. Yes, the Lord. This is a day that God has ordained for us to just reach and continue to acknowledge him in all our ways. And he shall direct our path and all the things that we are facing, the journey that we are on this morning. Let's give God a praise and give him the glory, because God has all the answers. He had the power to turn things upside down. So as before we begin, we want to shout out to our overseer and his wife. Happy anniversary to them.
0: Yes.
1: Amen. Happy anniversary, Apostle Tony and Dr. Charlene. We just want to say we love you and we welcome you into the in the house of the Lord one more time. And you all enjoy yourself as you all take time to talk and pray with one another and make things all right in God our sight. We just give you God all the praise and all the glory for you all. And we're gonna ask Dr. McCray to pray and pray that the prayer of God, that God would continue to and cover you all with his blood.
3: Amen. Amen. Well, we praise God for 40 years of a God covenant marriage. Amen.
0: Hey,
3: God is so good. So, again, happy anniversary to Pastor Charlene and Pastor Tony Barhu.
1: Yeah.
3: We love you, and we pray God bless you. God continue to answer all your prayers, that God will continue to even give you the desires of your heart.
1: Yeah.
3: For all that you labor, all that you put your hands to, all that you put your heart in, God reward you 1,000 times 1,000 more. Amen.
1: Amen.
3: That God will continue to supply all your needs according to his riches and glory.
1: Yeah.
3: And we decree and declare that no weapon formed against you shall prosper. Even every tongue that rises against you in judgment, thou shalt condemn. But we pray for many more years.
1: Yeah.
3: We bless God and thank God for all the years that he has blessed you with your covenant marriage. And we just bless you and continue to pray that you will have many, many, many more. Amen.
1: Amen.
3: Hallelujah. God is so good.
1: Yes, he is. Yes, every time you wake up in the morning and see the bright sunshine,
3: yes.
1: God got a blessing with your name on it.
3: He does.
1: Yes, he does.
3: He
1: Amen.
3: Does.
1: Amen. And we just honor him today. We honor our crew here, prayer team. We just pray blessing upon their lives, that God keep feeding them more and more of him, that they will blossom. How many,
3: yes.
1: how many out there in Radio Land want to blossom more in the Lord?
0: Yes.
1: That means tell the story that God is is God, and besides him, there's no other. Amen. So hallelujah. Today is your day to rejoice, and let's give God all the praise and glory. And let's tell somebody that you love them. Amen. That you haven't told them before, told them a little late, or you have it in your heart, but not brought it out yet. Tell somebody.

0: somebody tell that somebody. Jesus lives and he lives in us. Amen. As we begin to tell the story of Jesus, how much he loves us, how much he cares for us, we just want to lift our hands in the atmosphere this morning at the radio station, let you know that God is still on the throne. He's still blessing. He's still making a way. He's still doing what he did on yesterday. He's raising somebody up. Amen. And lifting somebody up in his spirit. Amen. Let go and let God have his way today as we pray. Amen. For Mother Linda Manning. Amen. A prayer warrior. She's been in the hospital. But I'm in and know every round get higher and higher that God is working on your behalf. So we ask Minister Baptiste to pray for her. Amen. And all the mothers of Living Faith World Ministry. Because I believe as a young girl, I heard my mom used to say this song, prayer changes things. Amen. So I believe today as we touch and agree in the radio line this morning that God is hearing our prayer. Amen.
1: Yes, he is. He's a prayer answering God.
0: Yes, he is.
1: Hallelujah. So Father God, in the name of Jesus, we lift our dearly beloved Mother Linda Manning and Mother Mary Mayfield up to you, Lord God. And we just ask that you send the angels by their bedside, Lord God, and administer healing to them everywhere they hurt, Lord God, from the top of their heads to the tips of their toes, Lord God.
0: Yes.
1: Let them feel the virtue that woman that touched the hem of your garment felt, Lord God.
0: Lord.
1: Let them feel the virtue of the Holy Spirit, oh God, in their bodies, removing every ache, every pain. Open up Mother Manning's lungs so she can breathe the breath of life freely, Lord God. Remove all that pain in Mother Mayfield's body, Lord. And we command it to go back to the pit from whence it came, bound and chained there, and never return. In Jesus' name, amen.
0: Amen.
2: Amen.
0: Amen. Amen.
2: Amen. Well, we have some prayer requests that have been sent in while we're waiting for you to give us a call. So call us up, 386-673-2495. We want to pray with you. So we have a prayer request for Sandy. She's sick with a cold. She has an appointment and that she can get some antibiotics if needed. Amen.
0: Amen.
2: So God, we lift up Sandy, Lord God. We decree and declare, Lord God, that your word says, Lord God, that your word will not come back void, but it will accomplish what it is set out to do, God. So we thank you, Lord God, that you said in your word, Lord God, that by your stripes, we decree and declare that Sandy is healed, Lord God, that by every drop of blood that you shed on the cross, Lord God, that she is the healed of God. So we thank you, Lord God. We command that cold to leave her body now in Jesus' name.
1: In Jesus' name.
2: We decree and declare total healing, joy, and peace and strength in her body and in her spirit, for the joy of the Lord is her strength.
1: Yes,
2: so we just thank you for Sandy and what you're doing in her life. And we just decree and declare and rejoice that she is healed in Jesus' name. Amen.
1: Jesus name.
0: Amen. Amen. God is good.
2: And yes, he is.
0: We are excited. So you don't think it's strange that we begin to scream out to the Lord today. But God, we are excited about what God is doing through us, in us, and he doing around us, that God is showing his love and his power, that God can do anything but fail. So those that are going through, those that need a touch to go higher in God, we encourage you to call us at 386-673-2495. That's the number. And if you have a church location, is 950 Derbyshire. God is doing something at 950 Derbyshire. So we invite you there with us as we pray, because prayer changes things. Amen. So we invite you there to our service, our overseers, mostly always on premises. Amen. Him and Dr. Charlene. So we invite you there, amen, to see what the Lord is doing. Somebody say, Lord is pouring out his spirit in his peoples. Amen. And we are rejoicing because it's just another day the Lord had kept us, continue to witness for him and be an instrument that he can use. So we say happy, happy, happy another day with the Lord, because that day with God seemed like, oh my God, it's a self-experience that nobody can do it but God in our life. So we invite you to stop by there and see the report of the Lord. We just talking on the radio, but you can't see us. But I tell you, when you begin to walk on the premises and feel the presence of God, something happened.
2: Yes.
0: Something happened in your life, because so much is going on in the atmosphere. Things are happening we don't have no power of, but the God that we serve have all power in his hand. So stop by. You may have a praise report. You just may want to just come see what God is doing at 950 Derbyshire. We open up the door to you right now in the mighty name of Jesus to stop by and let go and let God have his way in your life. Amen, amen. And keep on praying for us as we do the Lord's work. Amen.
2: Yes.
1: Amen, amen. We have a prayer request for Kevin for his breathing and health issues healed in Jesus' name. So, Kevin, we join our faith with your faith that, yes, you are healed in Jesus' name. And I declare and decree that Kevin breathes the breath of life in his lungs in the mighty name of Jesus.
2: Hallelujah.
1: Open up his lungs and give him free breathing,
2: Jesus.
1: Lord God, so he don't have to have labor in breathing, Lord God.
2: Thank you, God.
1: And whatever health issues that going on, Lord God, it is your will that Kevin prosper and be in health even as his soul prosper in the name of Jesus. That's our confession and our agreement with God's word for you today, Kevin. In Jesus' name, amen.
2: Amen. Amen. Amen. Well, we have another prayer request, and I'll take this as an announcement, too, but it is a prayer request. Mm-hmm. We want to pray for Hope Fest.
0: Oh, yeah.
2: Hope Fest 2026. Mm-hmm. And it says Saturday, August the 22nd, from 4 p.m. to 9 p.m. on Manatee Island. Uh-huh. And the prayer request that was sent in is for us to pray for everyone involved that's coming and all those who are volunteering. So, God, we lift up Hope Fest to you, Lord God.
0: Yes.
2: God, we lift it up, Lord God, that you would be glorified through that festival, Lord God, as they lift up the name of Jesus, Lord God. Mm. We pray for each and every person that is putting together, all the organizers and the ministers, those who will be ministering in music and ministering your word, Lord God. We lift them up, Lord God. Oh, God, that you would fill them fresh, Lord God, with fresh oil, fresh anointing, Lord God, fresh fire, Lord God, that they would set Manatee Island on fire for you, Lord God, that you would get all the glory, all the honor. We thank you for souls to be saved. We thank you for revival fire, Lord God. So we thank you for all those who are involved, all those who are coming, all the volunteers, Lord God, that you would bless them, Lord God. Oh, God, that your manifested glory, your manifested presence will be made known, Lord God. And we just thank you, Lord God. There'll even be a lingering, Lord God, of your glory on that island when it's all said and done, Lord God. So we just thank you for blessing Hope Fest, Lord God. Hope Fest 2026 in Jesus' name. Amen.
0: Amen.
2: Amen. Amen. So on that note, I'm going to invite everybody out to come out to Hope Fest 2026. And it says it's on Saturday, August the 22nd at 4 p.m., 4 to 9. And when you go out to Hope Fest, when you leave there, I want to invite you to, on that same Saturday, August the 22nd at 7 p.m., come on over. Just slide on over off the island and slide right on over to Living Faith World Ministries at 7 o'clock. And what's going to be going on there is Boots, Bibles, and Bikers. Amen.
0: Yes.
2: So you can just have a full day of fun and excitement and rejoicing and worshiping the Lord. But it's going to be Boots, Bibles, and Bikers presentation Saturday, August the 22nd at 7 p.m. Living Faith World Ministries. And they're going to be featuring Charles and Oscar Puppet Ministry.
0: Yes.
2: And various other singers, mimes. There's a comedian, a Christian comedian. And also, we're going to be featuring the Sun Chasers Motorcycle Club. Also going to be with us. So you don't want to miss it. So come on out. And Saturday is just going to be a glorious day in the Lord.
0: Yes,
2: amen.
0: Amen. Mm-hmm.
2: Yes, Living Faith World Ministries. And that's at 950 Derbyshire Road, Daytona Beach, Florida.
0: Amen.
2: Under the leadership of our pastors, Pastor Tony and Pastor Charlene Barhu. So on behalf of them, we invite you out.
0: Amen. Bring your fun shoes. Put on your fun shoes.
2: Oh, yeah. Bring your children, your family. Bring your uncles and your aunties. Because it's going to be a glorious, fun night. I'm excited.
0: And I am, too.
2: I'm very excited.
1: So am I.
0: One thing I do know, Living Faith's got it going
2: on. Yes. You know,
0: always
2: laughter.
0: Always something going on.
2: Yes. And laughter is good for the soul, you know. And I can't wait. You know, the Christian comedian, just I know how joyful it was.
0: Amen.
2: It was just like a breath of fresh air, you know, for you to let your hair down and just have fun and rejoice in the Lord. And, oh, my gosh, Oscar the Puppet Ministry, I look forward to seeing them worshiping and praising God
0: like
2: never before. Oh, my goodness.
0: God is good.
2: And yes,
0: we continue
2: is.
0: To just rejoice over the things that God is doing in our life at Living Faith World Ministry. And the most important thing we feast on, inviting you in to rejoice with us.
2: Yes.
0: What a time, what a time. Y'all remember that story in the book of Acts when they got on one accord?
1: All right.
0: When we all get on one accord with God and do the thing that God has ordained for us to do, what a time, what a time.
2: Yes.
0: So we invite you there to have a time in the Holy Ghost.
2: What a time of rejoicing.
0: Yes. God is that kind of God, and we continue to be the legacy for God, being standing up on what God has told us. We has come together and love one another and do the things that he has called us to do in this hour. Maybe you have a praise report or a testimony. We encourage you to call us at 386-673-2495. Amen. I'm excited about Jesus and what he's doing, not only Living in Faith, all citywide. Bring it. Your cat, whoever you want to bring him to the festival of the Holy Spirit, because he will be there waiting on you. Amen. Because one thing I will overseer and Dr. Charlene believe in, showing the love of Christ to the community, the peoples of the community. We just want to join forces just to have some good time in the Holy Ghost. That's all. Come on.
2: Don't bring your cat. Leave your cat at home, because I'm very allergic to cats.
0: Well, we have we have to lead the cat home. She's scared of cats.
2: Yeah.
0: But you bring your children, bring whoever to this event, because I'm telling you, what a time. Something about the Holy Ghost.
2: Yes.
0: Yes, God. I don't understand, but sometimes, but I know I got it. I got it because he shows up. When I'm not expecting him to show, he should have let me know that everything going to be all right. So as we join forces on Saturday, amen, I believe everything going to be all right. This community going to come together, show the genuine love of Christ. So you all keep praying for us as we do the work of God.
1: Amen, amen. And there's a heat wave going on. Y'all know about that?
0: No. Fire.
1: Okay. And the prayer request is, it's another high weather week in Florida.
0: Mm-hmm.
1: Pray for workers outside.
2: Mm-hmm. Oh, yes.
1: Yes, because I was watching the news, and even though the temperature is like 97, the heat index is like 103. It's in three digits now.
2: Mm.
1: You know?
2: Goodness, yes.
1: So, yes, there is a heat wave, and our workers outside need to stay hydrated and be mindful of that and dress accordingly and wear your hat and your sleeves. And Father God, in the name of Jesus, I ask that you just turn the dial down some.
0: Down
1: the weather is in your control,
2: dear
1: Heavenly Father. So turn it down for us and cool us off and give us a breather, Father. Just blow. Blow the wind of your Holy Spirit our way. In Jesus' name I pray. Amen.
0: Amen. Yes. Amen. God is good, and we continue to rejoice over the Lord and all that he has done. I want to take this time out to pray for one of my first cousins' daughter. Her boyfriend shot her and turned around and shot himself on yesterday in Douglas, Georgia. But I believe God, as this happened, and it happened just to protect us. We pray and protect them for these young children, the boyfriends, and you know, get God. All I can say so much, but you get tired, your tongue get tired. But I can say one thing: when you get yourself wrapped up in Jesus. He didn't say it wasn't going to happen. But one thing I do know, that God will build a fence around you when the enemy come in like a flood. You got to raise the standard by trusting God's word. So we want to pray for that family. We want to pray that God will forever continue to shield them, strengthen them where they're going through with her daughter. And the young man that shot himself, they pray for his family, because everybody's going through it. But I know God can take them through it, as Minister Baptiste pray.
1: Yes, Father, we just Lift them up right now, Lord God.
0: Yes.
1: And we ask that you send your healing virtue to those relationships.
0: Yes.
1: Lord God. Hallelujah, Lord. We ask that you remove all the domestic violence out of the way.
0: Yes.
1: Lord God. Humble them before your mighty hand, Lord God. Open up the eyes of their understanding, Lord
0: yes.
1: God. And let them see love and not hurt. Lord God, we ask that you heal them everywhere they hurt, Lord God. We ask that you release healing angels, Lord God.
0: Mm.
1: And we ask that you send someone on their path to open up the word of God to them such that they can understand and come to Jesus and let them know that you love them. For God
0: yes.
1: so loved the
0: yes.
1: world that he gave his only begotten son.
0: All right.
1: That whosoever believeth in him should not perish but have everlasting life. Bring them into the kingdom, Father, for such a time as this. In Jesus' name, amen.
0: Amen. Amen. We believe in Jesus today.
2: Yes.
0: And all that he can do in our life as we go through things. He didn't say we weren't going to go through certain things, but one thing we got to put our trust in the Lord even
2: yes.
0: more.
2: Mm. Yeah, he never promised us a rose garden, but he
0: Come
2: did
0: on.
2: Say he'll be with us.
0: Come
2: that
0: on.
2: He would never leave us nor
0: yes.
2: forsake us.
1: That's
2: mm.
1: right.
2: So we got a God that is with us always. Amen.
0: Amen.
2: And we know
0: Thank
2: from because of what he did on the cross that we're already, it's a battle, but how many of you know the battle's already won?
0: Yeah. Amen. Already won.
2: Because we're coming from a place of victory.
0: Yes.
2: So we just have to believe, kick our faith in,
0: yes.
2: and confess. Confess the promises and the word of the Lord over our life so that our victory will be manifested. It's already done in the spirit,
0: yeah.
2: that it will manifest itself
1: manifest.
2: In the natural. Amen.
0: Mm-hmm.
2: In our lives. Well, we want to yes. pray for a lady who sent a prayer request in for a massive headache. So, God, we just speak to that headache and we say, go now in the name of Jesus.
1: Mm-hmm.
2: And we decree and declare, cover her, God, with your blood,
0: yes.
2: Lord God, that she is covered with the blood of Jesus, Lord God. And we just speak to that pain and any causes in her body that would be causing that headache. We just speak to it and say, go now in the name of Jesus. In Jesus' name. Amen.
0: Amen. Amen. What a time. What a time. The season is bringing for us to come closer to the Lord and pray that God will be done in our life. And that's what we're praying for today, that God will be done in our life and open up the door that the enemy tried to close in our face and bring us closer to one another, that we would be able to stand
2: yes.
0: the battles and the trials that we go through each and every day. We pray for every leader in this community. We pray for every pastor that have his own church and those that don't have their own church, that God would continue to sharpen their tools up, as Minister Baptiste pray.
1: Yes, Father, you told us to pray one for another. So, God, we lift all the pastors up to you right now, Lord God, and we know that they may be going through situations and circumstances, Lord, but God, I pray that you just anoint them and strengthen them on every lean side, Lord
0: yes.
1: God. Make ways for them, open doors for them, turn situations around and work it out for their good. Show up strong and mighty on their behalf. In Jesus' name, amen.
0: Amen.
2: Amen. Amen.
0: Yeah.
2: Well, we want to pray for WAPN.
0: Yeah.
2: And the prayer request is to pray for WAPN. All the lights are out on the tower. Pray for wisdom and direction for Shane and Flash Technology.
0: Amen.
2: Oh, God. So we lift up WAPN to you, Lord God. This is your radio station, Lord
0: yes.
2: God. And this radio station is big on prayer, and that's why we're here praying.
0: Amen.
2: So, God, we just thank you that those lights will be restored in
0: yes.
2: the name of Jesus, Lord God.
0: Yes.
2: God, give wisdom, Lord God, supernatural wisdom to Shane and Flash Technology, Lord God. Give them direction, Lord God, on specifically what the problem is, Lord God, that they will go to it, Lord God. Reveal, give them direction, Lord God, that they'll be able to fix it in a timely fashion, Lord God. And we thank you, Lord God, for finances, Lord God, to keep this radio station up and running and in tune and on time in the mighty name of Jesus. Amen. We thank you that technology, Lord God, is of you, Lord God, that there's nothing too hard. And we thank you that Shane and Flash Technology has the mind of Christ and that they will figure it out. So we thank you for Holy Spirit for leading and guiding and directing them in Jesus' name. Amen.
0: Amen. Amen. God is a good God. And we continue praying and lifting you up to the Lord. We encourage you to call us at 386-673-2495. That's the number to call us and get in touch with us. If not, call us at come by 950 Derbyshire. Our overseer will be waiting for you. We always on the go for the Lord. So we want to encourage you and let you know as you listen in to today that we love you in the Lord and continue to pray, because God is the answer to all to everything that we go through. We say happy birthday, and we also want to pray for Deacon Brooks. He hadn't been feeling well, amen. But one thing I do know, everything gonna be all right when we put our trust in God even the more. We praying for him even the more, that God would continue touching his body, turning things around. May his blessings continue to fall upon him, and he begin to give God all the praise and all the glory, because all the glory belongs to the Lord today and tomorrow and the day after tomorrow. He's keep lifting him up and praising his holy name and being obedient to the spirit of the Lord, and watch God move and change things. We want to continue to pray for Mother Irene Webb, that she a mighty woman of God. Mother Irene been on the battlefield a long time, but I continue to pray for her and her daughter, Dr. Ivy Webb, amen, that God would continue, that's keeping them together strong, doing what God has ordained them to do in the Lord. So if you don't mind praying this morning, let us pray together that God will be done. Because the word of God said, whether two or three gather in his name, that he will be in the midst. So God, we pray you this morning. We glorify your name, God, for who you are. We glorify your name, for God, for giving Mother Irene another chance. God, strengthen her body where she weak, and build her up what she toned down. We will continue to giving you all the praise, giving you all the glory, because there is none like you. In your precious name we pray. Amen, amen. God, it's good, God.
2: Yes.
0: Amen, amen.
2: Amen. Amen. Well, we have, we're half past the hour, right on the nose. So if you are just tuning in, we want to let you know that we are your prayer team for the hour. We have a whole nother half an hour to pray for you. We want you to know that we are live on the air, and that you can call us up at 386-673-2495. So call us up with a prayer request. We want to join our faith with yours and pray for you. Amen.
0: Amen. Amen.
2: Amen.
0: Or stop by the church at 950 Derbyshire.
2: Yeah, so we have another prayer request for Daniel. Or actually, it says from Daniel. From Daniel. From a friend, Ryan. It says in capital letters, please pray. Big prayers for my brother right now.
0: Yeah.
2: Just got some worse news about a bad accident of a brother of mine. Send prayers. He's in a bad shape from a flipped car this morning. Thanks for your prayers. So we want to pray for Ryan. Or it says from friend Ryan, but then it also says from Daniel. So I tell you what, we're just going to pray for this person that was in the car accident this morning. Amen.
1: Yes, Father God, in the mighty name of Jesus, we lift this person up to you.
2: Yes, thank you, God.
1: That
2: Jesus.
1: Was in that accident, Lord God, and the car flipped over.
2: Yes.
1: Oh, my. Oh,
2: thank
1: my.
2: Thank you, Jesus.
1: Hallelujah. But let them know that you have not left them and you will not forsake them.
2: Yes,
1: Lord
2: God.
1: And, Lord God, we just ask that you give the medical professionals.
2: Yes.
1: Exactly what they need to do to
2: thank
1: help him to mend and get back home again and get back to walking. We declare what your word say. It is in you that we live, that we move, and that we have our being. Yes, let that be
2: thank
1: your
2: God.
1: Confession.
2: Yes,
1: that
2: Lord.
1: It's in you, Jesus, that I live. So I'm on this bed of affliction right now, but I'm going to live. It's in you that I move. I may be laying down on this bed now, but I'm going to move.
2: Come
1: and it's in you that I have my being. I have my life. I have my health. I have my strength. And it's not going to be what it looked like. Hallelujah. So I just thank you today for victory. Victory today in your body, in your mind, in your soul, in your spirit. In the mighty name of Jesus, Lord, we carefully give your name all the honor, yes, all the glory, and yes, all the praise. In Jesus' name, amen.
0: Amen. Amen. Amen. Yes. Amen. God is a good God, and we continue to lift him up, and in the presence and the blessing of the Lord will fall afresh upon us as we do his will and do his work, that God is continuing to just shine down in our lives. So as we continue on, we want to remind you of our church of services every day. We have prayer every day, starting at 7 o'clock to 8 o'clock at night. We have a night of just talking and communing with the Lord, and we invite you there with us. And tonight is our night, amen, the discipleship night, that where we do a lot of teaching in different areas. We invite you there. It starts at 6 o'clock, that God will continue to be doing. And on Wednesday night, we have all levels of Bible study becoming a teaching be going on Wednesday. So we just invite you there to the church. And on Friday, it's a night that when you can come and talk to Jesus and tell him all about it. Yes, sir. And have a high time in the Lord, because God is waiting on us. And when we all get together on one accord and begin to talk talking unknown tongues, as the Holy Ghost giving you utterance, but we just want you to come and support the presence of God, and let God be God in through you, and you will speak and pray and intercede for God's people. So we invite you there. Put your shouting shoes on, put your old armor on, that you'll be able to stand against the wiles of the enemy when he try to come in, because surely we living in a time for battle, and if you're not ready for the battle, you're going to sink. But I'm telling you, come to 9:50 Deborah Shire, and let the light of God shine through you, through his word. In Jesus' name I pray. Amen. So keep on keeping on. We say happy birthday to the ones that are having birthdays this month. This month is flying out like a jet. And we just want to say happy birthday and happy anniversary. We are celebrating our pastor, Dr. Tony Barhu, and Dr. Charlene's anniversary. And we just want you to celebrate with us. Just still lift them up to the Lord, that God will continue to make them mighty, mighty and strong men of him, that it will continue running its battle. Amen. Amen. Amen. So we just give God all the praise and all the glory for today. Amen. Happy anniversary, Pastor.
1: Happy anniversary.
2: Yes.
0: Happy anniversary.
2: Happy anniversary.
0: Y'all thought I had ended on that note.
1: All right.
0: Amen. God is good, and we just want to show the love about just, you know what, whatever the Bible says, whatever your hands fine to do, just do it. So we just want to show the genuine love of God. Everything is going down but the word of God. So we just want to celebrate that, and letting you know that it's real, what God has in the atmosphere. The Holy Spirit is real through us and through you, that we are showing and telling the good news, that when we come together, what a time, what a time. Amen. Happy anniversary.
1: Yes. Yeah.
0: Yes, Lord. Something about it. Something about the Holy Ghost.
1: Holy Ghost.
0: Make you want to move when you don't want to move.
1: All right now.
0: Make you want to shout when woo, and nobody done you no wrong. The rejoicing of the Lord is real.
2: Yes,
0: ma'am. Amen.
2: Amen. So we celebrate love today because the Bible says God is love.
0: All
2: amen.
0: Right now.
2: Yeah. Amen. So we ask God to bless you in your relationships, bless you in your marriages, and that he would restore everything, anything and everything that's broken. God will restore it, rekindle that love, rekindle that covenant in Jesus' mighty name. Amen.
0: Amen. Amen.
2: Amen.
0: Amen. God is so good.
2: Yes, he is. Mm-hmm. We want to pray for Anthony. The prayer request has been sent in electronically. It says 45 years old, possible stroke yesterday, and we're praying for wisdom and direction.
0: Yes.
2: Oh, God, we thank you, Lord God. So we come to you, God. We come before your throne of grace in the mighty name of Jesus, Lord God. We thank you, God. We praise you, God, because you are Jehovah Rapha, Lord God. You are the Lord who heals us, Lord God. And your word declares in Isaiah 53:5, by his stripes we are healed, Lord God. So we decree and declare your healing virtue. Touch Anthony's body right now, God. We stand on that promise today, Lord God.
1: Yes.
2: Let your healing virtue flow from the crown of his head to the soles of his feet, Lord God.
1: Yes, Lord.
2: Oh, God, that you would restore what is broken, strengthen what is weak, Lord God. God, that you would remove every sickness. We decree and declare for sickness, pain, disease, any inflammation, Lord God, according to your perfect will. We bind up the spirit of sickness, Lord God. We bind up the spirit of anxiety, Lord God. And we lose peace and comfort over his body, Lord God. Renew his strength, Lord God. Restore his body that it will be perfect in alignment of how you designed it to be, Lord God. And we pray, Lord God, as they said to pray for wisdom and direction, Lord God.
0: Yes.
2: So we pray for wisdom for every doctor, every nurse, caregiver, for the entire medical team, Lord God. Guide every decision, Lord God, every treatment, Lord God. And we decree and declare total healing through your miraculous power in the powerful, mighty, matchless name of Jesus, we pray. Amen?
1: Amen.
2: Amen.
1: Amen.
2: Amen. So we thank you, Lord God, for raising up Anthony, Lord God, and restoring him. We thank you for wholeness, complete wholeness, and healing in Jesus' name. We decree and declare done.
1: Done,
2: yes,
1: done, done,
2: done. Done, done, done.
0: Amen. God is a good God, and we just worship him today.
2: Yes.
0: Glorifying his holy name, because if he can't do it, no one can do it today.
2: Amen.
0: So we call on his name because he got power in the name of Jesus. And we just glorify his holy name even more for you and you and you out there in radio land are listening to our prayers and our cry to the Lord that everything going to be all right.
1: All right.
0: Everything going to be all right.
2: Yes.
0: He said, when we pray and let the Lord have his way,
2: come on,
0: we declare everything going to be all right.
2: Yes.
0: So we just got to continue to pray and keep lifting each other up because it's already done in Jesus' name.
2: Yes.
0: And his word do not come back void, but it's accomplished the thing it's sent out to do.
2: Mm-hmm.
0: So we come to magnify the Lord in spite of.
1: In spite
0: just because of. Yes, sucker. He said it. I believe it.
1: I believe
0: and,
1: it.
0: And that settles it.
1: That settles it.
0: Amen. God wants to cry even more to him and all his goodness and all his mercy because the devil trying to poke his head, but he can't win.
2: He
0: all
2: can't
0: right.
2: do it.
0: All written over, he shouldn't have came. And God is the one. He's the ballast in the time of a battle.
1: Come on.
2: Yes.
0: He's a wheel in the middle of the wheel.
1: Yes.
0: Yes, he's everything that we need God to do, be in our life. And so we just encourage you this day, call us up today. Right now, that you need a right now blessing.
2: Yes.
0: So God is a God that sits high and look low. He never lost the case. You know that, don't you?
1: That's right.
0: He never lost the case, but we just got to be consistent.
2: He never lost the battle.
0: And thank you, Lord. He been in this for a long time.
2: Jesus.
0: And he's not tired yet.
1: Ha.
0: The songwriter said, I've been running for Jesus a long time, and I
2: Come
0: haven't
2: on.
0: Got tired yet. So that's in the midst of whatever's trying to face me today. You better block him out the way.
1: Come on.
0: Because my God got all power in his hands. So
1: all
0: we encourage you to call us. Because before we get real churchy, when we get real churchy, we just forget about everybody that around us and get to hollering and telling God how much we thank him for the healing. Thank him for him for the deliverance. Thank him for a right now blessing. Because we believe God in being that black right now, yoke breaking God.
1: Come on.
0: Breaks the yokes of the enemy all the time.
1: Yes, he does.
0: So I'm excited, y'all. I know I don't have the time to fight on. Got too old now. But I got a God that he specializes in fighting. Y'all better tell
2: Look,
0: somebody.
2: She's so excited. I'm going to give you the phone number while she said call us up. But the phone number is 386-673-2495.
0: Mm-hmm.
2: Amen.
0: Yes,
2: the Bible
0: Lord.
2: Says, call unto me and I will answer thee.
0: Yes.
2: So we want you to know, like Pastor Webb said, she's all fired up and she can't wait to pray for you.
1: Up.
2: Amen. She's fired up and ready to pray.
0: Yes,
2: so we want you to know our God is still in the miracle working business. He
0: Come
2: still
0: on.
2: Heals.
0: Mm.
2: He still delivers. He still restores. And he still answers prayers.
0: Mm-hmm.
2: He is faithful to his word. Amen.
0: Yes, yes, yes.
2: So we have another prayer request that's been sent in. It says for a truck.
0: Mm-hmm.
2: They need thousands. It's thousands of repairs ahead. And maybe that's thousands of dollars of repairs. But it says thousands of repairs ahead in the next couple weeks. That this solves the problem. So we want to pray for this truck repairs.
0: Yes, Lord.
1: You know, there is nothing too hard for God.
2: Yes.
1: Hallelujah, Lord Jesus. And we lift this business up.
2: Yes.
1: With these truck repairs.
2: Mm, Jesus.
1: And it's needing to come to a head within mm-hmm. the next couple of weeks. Lord God, we ask that you show yourself up strong and mighty on their behalf.
2: Yes, God.
1: Lord God, and put the workers in place to repair
2: yes.
1: the truck and at a reasonable cost, and make provision for that to be done.
2: Mm.
1: We cast that care upon you, dear Heavenly Father, because you care for us. You care for the business and you care for the truck, Lord Jesus. We know that you are the problem solver.
2: Come on.
1: Yes. You are the way maker. You are the light in a dark place,
2: Lord
1: God. So we just ask that you shine upon them and give them victory in this situation. In Jesus' name, amen.
2: Amen. Amen.
0: Won't he do it?
2: Amen. Amen.
0: Won't he do it? Won't he do it? We just honor the Lord today for all he has done in us and all in you. That the God had his grace and mercy fall afresh upon early this morning as he woke us up, start us on our way. He didn't have to do it, but he did. And we thank him for in advance for what he's doing this day in your life. So we give you this opportunity. This opportunity is far spent. This opportunity, if you don't know the Lord, if you need to know, get closer to God, the doors of the church is already open. So we're going to open the doors of the radio station today for you. You out there that need a Savior on your side, fighting your battles, because God will do it every time. So we're going to turn this over to Dr. McCray, that she open the doors and pray for you and your family, that God will see you through. Call online. Let me take this call. Call online.
1: Call online. Go ahead.
3: Hello. Good evening, ladies. How you doing?
1: Awesome. How you doing?
3: Oh, blessed and highly favored. Let's make it back in my room.
0: All right now.
1: Okay.
0: Yes.
3: What a blessing.
0: What a blessing.
3: How y'all doing?
0: We blessed.
3: I know that's right. How they say blessed and highly favored.
0: Yes.
3: Made another day.
0: Mm.
3: Yes. I just especially want to send it out to my pastor, Dr. Tony Bahu, and especially our only first lady, Dr. Charlene Bahu, and everybody at Living Faith for a minute. Thank you, thank you, thank you for your prayers. Can't say thank you enough out to the sick and shut in everywhere, and to everybody that's having a birthday this month, an anniversary. We say happy, happy birthday.
0: Amen.
3: Yes. I had a couple of my nephew birthday, I think it was Saturday. Got a couple of more coming up, but it's a blessing, blessing, blessing to be here to see your birthday.
0: All right.
3: Yes, and especially out to the prisoners, and especially out to our academy, Living Faith World Ministries, also out to all the students.
0: Mm-hmm.
3: Yes.
0: Amen, amen.
3: Can you send it on 8 in, please? Yes, want to give him a chair, please.
0: Amen.
3: But yeah, God is good all the time.
0: Yes, he is.
3: Well, laughing. Mm-hmm. Yeah.
0: Yes, Lord.
3: Thank
0: we know you. We know you miss us. Yes, ma'am. We loved you. We loved you.
3: Yes. Love y'all more, and can't wait to see all of y'all.
0: All right. All right. Yes.
3: Yes.
0: Yes.
3: Yes.
0: Yes.
3: Yes. Oh. God is good. How they say. I'm like Kovel's the prayers of the righteous with y'all praying and stuff.
0: Mm.
3: How they say, I came right on out of there.
0: All right.
3: I'm trying to tell you.
2: Yes. I know that's right. Look, she said, I'm trying to tell you. I know that's right. She's trying to tell you how good God is, because he is faithful. He is faithful.
3: Ain't he dope?
2: I'm telling you.
3: And like that song say, he'll never leave. He'll be right here all the time.
2: Yes. Well, I'm going to say, you ain't got to tell me.
0: Yes.
3: I didn't say, Mother McCray, yes, sir.
0: Yes.
2: Yes, I know. I know.
3: Yes. Glad to hear your voice, Mother. Well,
0: thank you.
3: About these.
1: Yes.
0: Thank you. We praying for you. We praying.
3: I know you will.
0: Yes.
3: Thank y'all, but you know, along with Pastor and Co-Pastor and everybody at Living Faith Real Ministries for your prayers.
0: Amen. Amen, amen. God
3: so y'all
0: good.
3: Take care, and how they say, keep on praying for us.
0: Amen, amen. We going to do that. Yes, sir. Yes, ma'am.
3: Yeah.
0: You know, the puppet going to be here this Saturday.
3: You who? Know,
0: the puppet guy. You remember the puppet guy you love?
3: Oh, yeah, I'm going to miss my puppet here.
0: Yeah. Yes,
3: me and Mr. Leon have been talking about that puppeteer.
0: Okay, okay.
3: And I've been how co-pastor say, they say God is good, telling people about coming and stuff.
0: Yes.
3: So some of my friends are supposed to be coming.
0: Amen. That's good.
3: Yes.
0: Amen.
3: Yes.
0: Come, tell them, come. Let's have fun in the Lord. And that's
3: oh,
0: what it's all
3: can.
0: About. Yes, yes.
3: Yes, yes.
0: Mm-hmm. And don't forget, Wednesday night, the women's ministry is, they are hosting
2: I
0: Celebrate Me.
2: That's the theme.
0: That's the theme.
2: Yes.
0: Oh, it's with a drama team.
3: Oh, okay,
0: yes,
3: God.
0: Yes. They are going out. So we pray that everybody that are listening, as I say that, that they will come and support that area of ministry. Because it's all about ministry, witnessing and telling the goodness of God and sharing it with each other. Amen.
3: Yes.
0: So we
3: and
0: hope
3: I,
0: to see
3: and that. That's my song that with them little twins and that baby be singing, I Celebrate Me.
0: Mm-hmm. Yes. All right
3: that's,
0: now. That's it. As we celebrate me, I'm going to celebrate him.
2: Yes.
0: Okay? And what he has done in our lives. As we continue going up higher in God, telling the goodness of Jesus, and praying for one another. That's what it's all about.
3: Yes. Mm-hmm. Yes. So, Mother McCray, just make sure you take a picture that Wednesday.
2: Okay. I will. I will.
0: Yes, I will. And let us keep going higher in the Lord. In the Lord. And as we go higher in the Lord, God can continue to make us and mold us the way he wants us to be for him. Be the example that God is calling in the last and evil days. Because the devil the devil can't have it. We got it. We got it. We got it in
3: who
0: Jesus.
3: They, how they say? God got us. I tell them quick. Even when I was upstairs, I said, God got me.
0: Come on. Well, you up there preaching? I got to tell you, pastor, you up there preaching without license.
3: It's called, I'm like co-pastor. It's called, Dr. Charlene Bible, it's called faith.
2: Yes, that's right.
3: You got to walk in it.
0: Come on,
2: that's
0: now.
2: Right.
0: Yes, Lord, I'm telling you.
3: You got to walk in it. They looked up and came on there before I hang up.
0: Mm-hmm.
3: They came on there like me and Sister Russell was talking. She said, you got him because you were sitting up there.
0: Mm-hmm. Yes.
3: I get up out the bed. They come on there and look. They thought I was in the bed. I was sitting up in the chair.
0: All right, now. God got a way of doing things.
3: Don't it, though?
0: Mm.
3: He move when he want to move.
0: Yes. I'm telling you.
3: So y'all take care and everybody be blessed, safe. And like I said, especially out to the students and all, you know, have a blessed and safe, you know, year.
0: All right. All right. We thank you for calling, and God continue to be with you, young lady. Yes,
2: amen.
3: You're welcome, amen. Minister Webb. I'm glad to hear y'all voice, Minister Baptiste and Minister McCray.
2: You too. It's good to hear your voice.
1: We love you.
2: Yes. God bless you, and thank you for calling.
3: Take care. God bless you.
0: Mm-hmm. Sister Linda, she's so sweet and kind. God be with her. Amen, amen. As we further along today, call online. Let me take this, and next week I'm going to open the door for the church.
1: Call online. Go ahead.
4: Well, I was just thinking it was the joy to hear the Lord's ambassador of love, Mama Manning.
0: Amen.
1: Oh,
2: yes.
4: So full of love.
0: Mm-hmm. Yes, she is. Yes, she is.
4: Mm-hmm. How old is she now, does she say? I know my mother's stepmom used to say a woman who will tell her age will tell anything, but I call my age now.
0: Yes. Mm-hmm. Yes. We thank you for
4: anyway,
0: calling.
4: Anyway, she's so precious. She's so precious. This is Ruth, and I'd like to have prayer for my great-great-niece. Her name is Maya. And my niece called up and said that she would like me to lead Maya to the Lord. Well, Maya doesn't seem to know anything about God and salvation, everything. So I was praying for wisdom, and when they called back, when I called back, the Lord gave me the thought, does she know what Christmas is? Mm-hmm. And then she could dial Google and ask Google about John 3:16. Yeah. And mm-hmm. so, let me shut this door so I don't hear my echo in the background. So anyway, it got a lot of truth in. She wasn't ready at that time. She's a fifth grader. She wasn't ready at that time. So that's Maya. And when my brother was here at the house in his last days, he said, love my family. And I thought that it meant he loved us five sisters. Mm-hmm. And maybe it meant y'all love all my family, like the up north family, you know, which mm-hmm. we didn't burn too close to because of the distance, you know. So the physical distance. So anyway, for my brother's family and for my niece, I think there's some lodges or something that my sister-in-law had gotten into that she was getting two of my sisters and my nephews and nieces and everything into. So that could have been some confusing factor.
2: Mm-hmm.
4: But anyway, for my brother's family, his first name was Abraham. So for Abraham's descendants.
2: Okay.
4: So, thank you.
2: Okay. Well, God, we lift up Maya to you, Lord God. Yes. We lift up Maya, Father God. We pray for families, Lord God. And, you know, as you said, Abraham's descendants. You know, I was thinking biblically, we are Abraham. We are the sons of Abraham, Lord God.
0: Yes.
2: And we inherit your word, Lord God, your promises, Lord God. But, God, we lift up Maya, Lord God, that she will have an open heart, Lord God. Open her heart, Lord God. Touch her heart, Lord God, that she will begin to know you, Lord God. Put people in her path wherever she goes, Lord God. Even assign ministering angels to minister to her, Lord God. Your protective angels, Lord God. Build a wall of fire around her, Lord God. Oh, God, we believe that you have purpose in her, Lord God. Purpose, Lord God, and that you're preparing her, Lord God. So we thank you, Lord God, that you would supernaturally, Lord God, give her wisdom and enlightenment in your word, Lord God, that your word will become alive in her, Lord God, and that she will begin to know you, Lord God, as her Savior, Lord God, that she will walk in all of your ways, all of her days, Lord God. So we just thank you for salvation for Maya, Lord God. God, we lift up the descendants of Abraham, Lord God, that you would love his family, his entire family, Lord God, that not one be lost, Lord God, that you would send your ministering angels before them, Lord God, prepare the way, Lord God. Yes. Put people in their path that would minister the word of the Lord to them, Lord God. Let them know your love, Lord God, and open their eyes, Lord God, and open their hearts, Lord God, that they would begin to know you and receive you, Lord God, as their personal Savior. And we just believe, Lord God, that nothing is too hard. Nothing is impossible for you, Lord God. And so we just thank you that we continue to lift them up before you in Jesus' name. Amen.
0: Amen.
1: Amen.
0: Amen.
4: Oh, I just remembered another prayer request.
2: Uh-huh.
4: My nephew went up to North Georgia. He bought a piece of property up there, and he wants to build a log cabin, but he wants to be gone 2 months.
2: Mm-hmm.
4: And his dad is older, and his dad's going to miss him, and his dad eats one meal a day, and he said he's going to go off sugar while David's gone.
2: Mm-hmm.
4: And I said, well, what about some sugar substitutes like agave
2: mm-hmm.
4: or something like that? he said, now he's going to go off sugar. So, I don't want him to not eat, you know, because
2: yes.
4: he can't afford not to.
2: Mm-hmm. Yes.
4: I mean, I've got some weight on me, but he doesn't, you know. So,
2: yes.
4: that's my brother-in-law.
2: Well, we're going to pray for your nephew. It's your nephew?
4: That's my nephew.
2: Your nephew.
4: Went up to North Georgia, but his daddy is down here. And his daddy doesn't want to eat that much.
2: Oh. Well, we're just going to pray for that situation, Lord God. So we lift up the nephew and his dad, Lord God, that you would just watch over them, Lord God, protect them, Lord God. God, you know the situation, and we just ask you to supernaturally take charge of that situation, Lord God, that you would protect him, that no hurt, harm, or danger shall come nigh unto him, Lord God, and that you would keep him healthy and protected, Lord God, as we come to this hour of closing prayer. Lord God, we just thank you that you have that situation in your hands. And so we're going to close out now. Our hour has come. But we thank you for calling. God bless you.
4: Love you all.
2: God's got you. We love you. All right.
4: Thank you so much.
2: You're very welcome. Bye-bye. So in closing, we just want to thank everyone for joining us on the Living Faith World Ministries prayer line. We pray you have been encouraged, strengthened, and reminded that God is faithful. And we'll see you next week.
0: Amen. Amen. Amen. God bless.
2: All right.

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1: Welcome to our broadcast. I'm Apostle Jim Raley from Calvary, and every week we bring you a powerful faith-building word straight from God's Word, messages that inspire hope, ignite faith, and release wisdom for real life. If you need encouragement, direction, or a reminder that God's still working in your situation, you're in the right place. Join us each week and experience truth that transforms, hope that lifts you up, and faith that propels you forward.
2: The last several weeks have been something for me personally. I've seen things transpire so supernaturally. I've seen breakthroughs for our churches and for our ministry. And I felt like, as I said a couple of weeks ago, that the Holy Spirit spoke to me and he said, the wind is with you. And I felt like I needed to release that today. Because there are seasons in every believer's life. Are there any believers here today? Okay, I got a few of you. I said, are there any believers here today? The kind of believers that keep believing when all hell is breaking loose. The kind of believers that keep believing when things aren't going the way that you hoped that they would go. And there are times and seasons in our life and moments when every believing believer knows that I'm rowing against the wind. That we have seasons when it's just plain hard. We have seasons when everything in life seems difficult because it seems like we're having to get to where we know we're supposed to go and we're having to do it by our own effort. Mark 4 tells us that the disciples were in a boat and they were in a great windstorm and the waves beat the boat until it was filling up with water and they were afraid. And then in John 6, it gives us another example of another night when the same sea that they were on, the wind was contrary and they were straining with the oars because the wind was against them. It wasn't that the wind was absent. It wasn't that it was flat. No, the wind was contrary and against them. And they had been instructed by Jesus to go to the other side. And they're trying to get to the other side. They're trying to get to where Jesus told them to go. And the wind was against them. They're trying to operate in the word that was given to them, but the wind was against them. What do you do in life? What do you do when you're obeying the command of the Lord? What do you do when you know you've heard his word and you're doing your best to do your best to get where he told you that you were to go, and it feels like the winds of life are against you? Can I talk to some real people here today? Because some of us know what it is to survive seasons just like that. And some of you are here today and you've been right there, and even you are right there. You've been rowing against resistance and you're tired and you're worn out and you say, I don't have the strength to row anymore. Apostle, I can't do this anymore. You've been rowing against a marriage that will not shift to change. You've been rowing against a business or a financial problem that won't seem to ease up or turn. You've been rowing against a body and your health that you're

to them. And there are times when you're doing your part and you're rowing, but you're not seeing what you want to see, but you know that the destination has not changed. You know, precious, that the promise has not changed. You know that the assignment over your life has not changed. So you say, Lord, even though it's long obedience, and even though I'm not seeing what I want to see, I still believe what you said to me is yes and amen. And even if I have to strain, I'm going to strain, but I'm not going to quit or give up, because if you said the other side, then I'm going to the other side. If you said my children are going to be saved, then they will be born again. If you said that I'm going to see a breakthrough emotionally, then I will see one. The same wind that was resisting them was so intense, and they are rowing. But I hear the Lord say, and I felt it in my spirit over the last several weeks, the same wind, somebody say the same wind. The same wind that has been resisting us is shifting. And when it shifts, we will not need to row in our own strength. Here's the word that I have today. Church, put up your oars. Set your sails. The wind is with us. The same wind that was resisting us is now assisting us. I don't know who can receive that today, but I decree and declare in the mighty name of Jesus that the same wind that has been our resistance and the enemy thought that he was going to defeat, delay, and destroy our purpose and destiny and hold us from getting to our destination that the Lord spoke over our life, Jesus is coming on the water, baby. He's about to flip that script, and the same wind that is resisting us is now assisting us, because in the name of Jesus, no weapon that is formed against us shall be able to prosper. I need somebody who's ready for the Lord to just turn this thing around. Give him praise like you believe if he's done it before. He can do it again. It's been long obedience for some of us. We go in those seasons where we row and we strain and we do our best. So today, I don't want to just unpack a word. I want to unpack a windy word. That's not just for here. That's for Palatka. Come on, somebody. Now here it is. Exodus 14 says this, 21 and 28. And Moses stretched out his hand over the sea. And the Lord caused the sea to go back by a strong east, what? Wind all that night, and made the sea dry land, and the waters were divided. We know the story. The children of Israel walked across on dry ground, but let's don't stop there. Then that was pursuing them, Pharaoh's army, the waters flowed back, verse 28, and covered the chariots and horsemen and the entire army of Pharaoh, and not one of them survived. So here's the first thing I want to unpack with you. The same wind that delivers you destroys your enemies. Now, I'm not saying God's going to kill people just because you don't like them. Come on. That's not what I'm saying. But what I am saying is this, that God will destroy agendas of the enemy. That the spirit behind the people, come on somebody. For we wrestle not against flesh and blood, but against principalities and powers. I'm not wanting God to kill anybody or drown anybody over in the Halifax River. Come on. But what I do want is every agenda against my life, purpose, and destiny, I want that defeated, not by might or by power, but by the wind of the Holy Spirit. Israel was trapped. The Red Sea was in front of them, right? Pharaoh's army of 600 chariots was closing in behind them. And the mountain was pressing in on both sides. And there wasn't a bridge long enough. There wasn't a boat big

big enough. There was no natural way through. Every voice of logic that spoke in that camp was telling them it was over. Have you ever looked at things logically? Have you ever looked at things with good common sense and said, this is it? It ain't gonna work out. This is the way it's going to be. But that's when you need to be more theological than logical. Come on, logic means knowledge. Now, theological, theo means God. So you got to get theo involved. Tell your neighbor, get theo involved. Because, see, theology is God knowledge. Logic is your knowledge. It's what you know. It's what you comprehend. But unto him who is able to do exceedingly, abundantly, far above anything that we can ask or think. I'm tired of being limited by my own logic. I'm tired of being limited by my own reasoning. I am ready to move out of my world and move into his and know that if God is for me, then who can be against me? God didn't send an army, y'all. He didn't send a boat. He didn't send a bridge. He sent a wind. And that wind, the Bible said it blew all night long. It tells me that that deliverance wasn't instant. It tells me that it didn't happen in a moment. It was a process through dark hours when Israel waited and they watched, not knowing when it would finally be dry enough for them to walk across on dry ground. And some of you have been in the middle of an all-night wind. Some of you have been in the middle of a situation that doesn't seem to want to shift. But I came this morning to tell you the same God that moved it for Israel can move it for you. Because by morning, somebody say by morning, the sea was dry ground and Israel walked through the very place that should have drowned them. I've come to tell you today that weeping may endure for the night, but joy comes in the morning. I'm trying to teach this thing, but I feel a little bit of victory getting in my spirit. I need to tell somebody in the mighty name of Jesus that whatever it is that the enemy has before you, there is still a God that can move it out of the way. By morning, look down your row and say, good morning. Yes, I feel a good morning in my spirit. I feel like something is shifting in the name of Jesus. But what I love, precious, is that scripture didn't stop there. I said scripture didn't stop there. Pharaoh's army followed them into that same sea, on that same ground, underneath that same wind. And Exodus 14 tells us that in the morning watch that the Lord looked down on the Egyptian army and threw them into a spirit of confusion. How many of you are ready for every enemy of your purpose to be thrown into a spirit of confusion? Come on. The chariot wheels clogged. Their horses said, we not moving. Then God told Moses to stretch out his hand again, and the sea returned to its place, and the same waters that stood back for Israel came crashing down on Pharaoh's army. Not one of them survived. Do you see it? It's the same body of water. It's the same wind. It's the same wind and the same body of water, and it's the same night sky over both armies. But I want to tell you, the same wind can provide a grave for your enemies of your purpose, and that same wind can provide a highway for your deliverance. Glory to God. So I declare by faith. She said, yes, God. I said, I declare by faith. Whatever has been closing in behind you,
whatever's been dogging you, whatever's been chasing you down, whatever's been trying to destroy your marriage, whatever addiction it is, whatever accusation it is, whatever attack you've been under, I declare that in the mighty name of Jesus, the thing that you were convinced you had no way out of and no way through, God is about to turn that thing, and the thing that seemed to be against you is going to be the wind that opens the door for you to walk all the way through in the mighty name of Jesus. And it's going to bury what's been chasing you. I want about 500 people who are ready for plans, schemes, and strategies of the enemy to be buried by the wind of the Holy Ghost. Open up your mouth and give God a praise like he is able to do it. Come on, I feel faith rising at the beginning of this message. Glory to God. Glory be to God. Your deliverance is not just an exit. It's the end of what's been pursuing you. God, I'm about to. How many of you are ready to see an end to the thing that's been dogging you? An end to the thing that's been coming after your peace, coming after your hope, coming after your children. I take authority over it in the mighty name of Jesus. And I decree by faith in a mighty God that is on my side, that the wind of the Holy Spirit is blowing in your life. Hallelujah. And we're looking for breakthrough. Deliverance is in the wind. Hallelujah. Deliverance for you. Destruction for the schemes and the plans of the enemy. Then let's move on. Numbers 11:31. It says, and there went forth the wind from the Lord and brought chicken wings. I'd have been praying for chicken wings. And brought quails from the sea, and they fell by the camp. They fell by the camp for miles in every direction. So there was deliverance in the wind. But number two, the wind brings dispensation. In other words, it brings what you need. In Numbers 11, the children of Israel are complaining. It opens up with them saying, we're tired of manna. We want some meat. They remembered the meat of Egypt. And they wept at the doors of their own tent. Moses is so overwhelmed and so overcome by their complaints that he told God, he said, I can't carry this alone anymore. There's no harvest in the desert. There's no dinner in the sand. So God sent a wind and supper rode in on it. When God sends a wind, honey, everything you need can ride in on it. Healing can ride in on it. Joy can ride in on it. Breakthrough can ride in on it. Abundance can ride in on it. I want to see a wind blow in your life, and everything that you need blows in that wind. Come on. Glory be to God. Somebody give God a praise that everything I need is in the wind of the Lord. There's no harvest in the desert. There's no dinner in the sand. So God sends a wind and a 10-piece and fries comes in on it. Come on, y'all. With ranch dressing. And it wasn't a light snack. When God does it, he doesn't just have to do it. It was overwhelming. It was more than enough. It was a you can't possibly eat it all in one season provision. And it didn't walk in on its own two legs. It didn't grow up from the ground overnight. It came riding in on the wind that the Lord sent. And Psalm 78 retells this moment. And God said, I caused an east wind to blow from the heavens, and by his power he brought a south wind. And the Bible said that the meat
fail like dust. Here's what I am decreeing in the name of Jesus by faith, that whatever we need to get to the other side, that whatever we need to fulfill our assignment in the Lord, that whatever we need to bring this harvest

God is going to send us more than enough in the mighty name of Jesus. Some of you have been enduring desert days. And it isn't that God has not been providing, but you're just ready for greater breakthrough. Do I have anybody here that's ready for greater breakthrough? I wasn't going to go here, but they got tired of the same old, same old. Sometimes you get tired of the rudimentary same old, same old.

this house. I declare there's things we haven't tasted yet. There's elements of him that we haven't experienced yet. I want somebody right now, if you're ready for something new, open up your mouth and say, God, I'm ready for the new thing and for the fresh thing. It's coming on the wind. It's not coming on your effort. It's not coming on your logic. It's not coming on your ability. It's coming on the wind. Cry out to the Lord and watch him bring more than enough. I've been at this a long time. I didn't just start yesterday. And I've been through a lot of deserts. None of us are desert immune. I don't care how spiritual you are. Can I find three people who are not pretenders? How many of you can say, I've served the Lord and been in the desert? I'm anointed in the desert. I've worshiped in the desert. I've preached in the desert. I've tithed in the desert. I've danced in the desert. I've given God glory in the desert. It seemed like nothing was changing, but Lord, I gave you praise in the desert. I've been in desert after desert after desert in my life. I'm talking about since I've been saved. God has taken me through dilemmas that I wish I did not have to go through. But here's what I found out. Heaven still has a fresh dispensation for every desert that I get in. Heaven still has a fresh dispensation for every desert that I face. I declare that somebody has been in a desert season, but there is a dispensation coming, and God's going to provide what you need and what I need. Is there anybody that still believes that whatever I need in my desert season, God is able to bring it in abundance? Hallelujah. Let's try to understand the word dispensation, because dispensation is actually a very spiritual word. It literally means a divine distribution. It's something that you can't take the credit for. It's something that you weren't smart enough to produce. Help me, Holy. That they weren't good enough. They couldn't have hunted that quail. They couldn't have produced it themselves. The word dispensation means a divine distribution. It's heaven releasing exactly what the season requires, exactly when it's required. I need to say that again, precious. The word dispensation means a divine distribution. It's heaven releasing exactly what a season requires, exactly when it is required. So I need you to look at somebody, just find at least one person. I know this makes some of y'all uncomfortable, but you can talk to your neighbor. Look at your neighbor and say, in the name of Jesus, if I was you, I would go ahead and rejoice because heaven is releasing exactly what this season requires, exactly when it is required. So go ahead and praise God. Like it's coming on the wind. Joy is coming on the wind. Healing is coming on the wind. Breakthrough is coming on the wind. It's God's way of saying, whatever the moment requires, I will supply it. Glory be to God. Thank you. Make a little noise if you receive that. Come on. Some of you have been in a desert season. I've been there with you. I know what that is. And you've decided nothing is coming. You've decided it is what it is. And you have started speaking desert declarations. You've been speaking the words of the wilderness. I guess they'll never be saved. I guess my children will never turn around. I guess I'll never have a financial breakthrough. I guess I'll never see this happen in my life. I guess he can have it, but I can't. I guess I'll never be healed. I guess I'll never be delivered. I guess I'll never.

God. All my needs according to his riches and glory by Christ Jesus. With his stripes I am healed. Greater is he that is in me than he that is in the world. Hallelujah. Somebody get the proclamation of promise in your mouth and speak the word. Glory be to God. Speak windy words. Speak words of faith over your family. Speak words of faith over your life. Stop speaking wilderness words. The same wind that carried quail into a wilderness camp can carry a fresh dispensation right to your doorstep. Oh, I'm about to get radical. Promotion is coming to your doorstep. Provision is coming to your doorstep. Revival is coming to Palatka. Come on now. I said it's coming to Palatka. I said it's coming to Putnam County. Breakthrough is coming to my doorstep. Purpose is coming to my doorstep. Restoration is coming to my doorstep. Whatever your desert season has withheld from you, God can still serve dinner in the desert. Glory to God. There can still come a wind, precious lady, in your life. There can still come a wind in your family, sir. What the desert withheld, the wind can deliver. And when it comes, I'm looking for more than enough. And I got 20% of the house looking with me. I said, when it comes, I'm looking for more than enough. But here's what you got to know. Get this in your spirit. It won't be early, and it won't be late. He's an on-time God. Yes, he is. Oh, yeah, I got 12 church people here. He's an on-time God. Yes, he is. He may not come when you want him, but he'll be there right on time. He's an on-time God. Now give God praise like he is. He really is. He really is. He really is. God's not short on wind. God's not short on purpose. God's not short on provision. And I need to speak by faith. Somebody's dinner is airborne right now. Somebody's dispensation is in the wind right now. Glory be to God. And you've come to this place where it's been an apex of stress, but God said, get ready. Dispensation is in the wind. I want to talk to you about the most important wind of all. I want to take a moment and dive here. The Bible said in Acts 2:2, and suddenly, suddenly. That's when you're not even expecting it. It's been the way it is so long that you think this is all it's ever going to be. And suddenly, come on, y'all. I grew up and I was a little chunky boy. Did they still have husky boys clothes? My mama bought me husky clothes. Sears and Roebuck. Y'all don't know about that. Husky. I never wore slim. I was round. I was a round mound. Come on, somebody. And I used to play with my friends. And they would come up, you know, we'd hit each other, and then they would run. And they knew in those days I was husky. And they could outrun me because they were faster than me. But though they were faster than me, I was sudden. Y'all don't want to help me. I was sudden, meaning that I didn't forget. And when they got close to me and they thought it was over, it was only just beginning. Because I would get them, baby, and I would throw them on the ground.
and I would get them in a position where I could sit down on them. And when I sat down on them, it wasn't over until it was over. The Bible said that the wind blew and clothed in tongues as a fire sat down on them, and it happened suddenly. I'm ready for the wind to blow in your life and God to move suddenly, and him to sit down in your family, sit down over your mind, sit down in your house. Suddenly there came a sound from heaven as of a rushing mighty wind, and it filled the whole house where they were sitting. Number three, there is dunamis and destiny in the wind. Dunamis is miracle working power. Who needs a miracle in your life? Who needs a miracle in your family? Before the wind ever came, they waited, but it came. 120 people gathered in that upper room. They were waiting, they were praying, and they were tarrying. The wind wasn't moving yet. The Holy Spirit hadn't been poured out yet. He hadn't been sent yet, but Jesus said it was coming, and it came. Now watch this. We're going to go deep now. The Bible says, precious, it was a rushing wind. In the Greek, it means borne along or carried. This wind that blew, it just didn't blow past the upper room. The wind picked that room up. It picked the people in the house up. And it carried them in the spirit somewhere they didn't really plan to go. It moved them in a way that they had never been moved. And I came to tell somebody today that the wind of the spirit still moves things. It'll still move your family. It'll still move your children. It'll still move the attacks of the enemy. It'll still move the agendas of hell. It'll still move cancer out of your body. It'll still move depression off of your life. It'll still move somebody that needs the wind of the Spirit to move something in your life. Give God praise like you believe the wind is moving this thing. It'll move things for your purpose. It'll move things for your destiny. That's why we are committed to being a spirit-filled church. We're committed. We are Pentecostal, full of the Holy Ghost. Okay, I got a few people that are Pentecostal. I want all the people that believe in the baptism of the Holy Spirit, open up your mouth and give God a shout right now. Now, if you're here and you've never been in a church like this, we'll teach on this and you'll understand more about it. But there's some of us in this room. We want the wind of the Holy Spirit to blow not only in our church, but blow in our life. Because I'm telling you, I got to have some things move. I got to have some mentalities move. I've got to have some pressure move. Jesus, help me. I've got to have some issues move. I got to have some problems move. And I can't counsel this one out. I can't figure this one out. I'm not logical enough to get a 1, 2, 3 step out of this thing. What I need is for the Holy Ghost to get in my situation and let the wind blow over my family. Let the wind blow over that doctor's report. Glory to God. So the wind moves things. That's what the Greek rushing means. But then it says mighty. And mighty is linked to our word, precious, violent. In other words, and I want you to just get this in your spirit. I may let you tell your whole row. This wind moves things and removes things. Okay, that right there is worth taking 20 seconds and giving God praise that the wind not only moves things, it removes things. Come on, Palatka. Come on, Orman. Come on, live stream. If you believe that the wind is moving things and removing things, give God a praise like the wind is blowing again in my life. I feel faith in that. Precious, I said, I feel faith in that. I said, I feel faith in that. I said, I feel faith in that. Depression and doubt and fear is running out of this building right now. I feel faith rising up.
I want you to look at your neighbor. I know they tell us not to do that. I don't obey any of the rules. We talk to each other here. We don't talk about each other. We talk to each other. Come on. Look at your neighbor and say, neighbor, here's the word. The wind is blowing in your life. The wind is moving things and removing things. So praise him like it's already done. Praise him like it's happening right now. Praise him like God is moving and removing. He's shifting. He's changing. I'm coming out of this service with joy. I'm coming out of this service with peace. Somebody give God a praise. This wind didn't just visit the upper room. It moved the upper room. It moves things. It removes things. It's powerful. And I'm telling you, we can't manufacture that kind of wind. A man can't manufacture it. We've got a fan, and we can plug it in, and we can have a fake wind. Jesus, I better be careful. You can go to church and find a fake wind where they manufacture it. You flip it on and it blows. You flip on the sound system. You flip on the fog machine. It never surprises you because man is controlling it. And there's a lot of fan churches in America. But in the name of Jesus, I declare that we have learned that we don't want the fake wind. We want the real wind of the Holy Ghost. Let it blow in the power of the Spirit of God. Tell somebody we want the real wind. Come on. You don't plug this in. You don't schedule it in. You don't make it happen. It's got to be sent. I said it's got to be sent. Now watch this. This isn't man's wind. This is God's wind. It's a rushing mighty wind, and dunamis was on that wind. You shall receive power. It's the Greek word dunamis. It's miracle working power. It's where we get our English word dynamite. Come on. When the wind starts blowing, man, things get blasted out of your life. It'll blast, y'all, I'm going to say too much. It'll blast fear out of your life. It'll blast same-sex attraction out of your life. It'll blast addiction out of your life. Nobody wants to help me, but I'm going to keep preaching because I love you. It'll blast compromise out of your life. How many of you are ready for a little dunamis to get in our churches again? God, send some dunamis to our young people. Hallelujah. Somebody say hallelujah. Listen, it changed everything. They went up to that upper room 120 unnoticed, and they walked out unstoppable. They walked in the power that they were born to walk in. And I've come to tell you, you've not been born again to walk in fear. You've not been born again to walk in lack. I'm telling you, you've been born again to walk in the power of God. Dunamis power was in that upper room wind. Destiny was in that wind. And that same wind is still blowing today. And that wind is with us. Some of you, you've settled for waiting. You've stopped expecting. But I'm here to stir you up because it's going to blow in this room today. In fact, I say by faith, it's blowing right now. Are you ready for this? John 3:8 says this. The wind blows wherever it pleases. Jesus said it. Just plain talk. He said, the wind blows wherever it wants to blow. It blows wherever it wishes to blow. It's not summoned by force. It cannot be stopped by force. It cannot be voted on. It can't be budgeted in. It simply blows where it wants to blow. It blows where it wishes to blow. Church, hear me. Hear me today. That wind wishes to blow here. Tell your neighbor, say the wind wishes to blow here. It wishes to blow over your mind. It wants to blow over your family. It wants to blow over your marriage. It wants to blow.

Ormond Beach. I dare somebody right now, if you want the wind to blow, somebody give God a praise in this room. Whatever storm you're in, whatever's been resisting you, it's being turned right now in this room to assist you. And here's a prophetic word. Are you ready for it? Somebody get ready. So tell your neighbor, get ready. We are standing under an open heaven. God is about to open doors and the windows, and when he does, a draft from his word is going to blow into ours. The wind is... Somebody, stand to your feet and throw up your hands and shout, the wind is... with us. Come on, let's make it personal. Shout, the wind is with.

his last treatment about a week and a half ago, and he's here today, and I'm declaring the wind over you, buddy. But I hadn't had you blow that thing in a while. But I think you're here, and we're going to blow it in the name of Jesus and make a pronouncement that the wind is with us. Tell your neighbor, say, give me a little room.

0: You've been underneath the fear long enough. 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What I've learned, I feel the Holy Spirit. I feel like this word is taking root. I'm not going to rush out of this moment. Somebody that needs it, just raise your hands and receive it right now. I need that wind in my family. I need it in my mind. I need it in my life. Here's God, I feel the Holy Spirit. I'm going to wait 1 minute, and however you got to receive it, you throw up your hands and you open up your mouth and you let the Lord know I'm serious in this moment. God, I don't want to walk out and just hear a word that's just falling by the wayside. Get this in me.
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0: Okay, hang on. Is that all you got? We don't get too many chances to have church at Austin City Limits.
1: Let's have some church. 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
0: Jacob's going to take us to church on that organ.

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Come on. 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
1: Good morning, friends, and welcome to Fresh Bread Daily. I'm Pastor June Wood, and I'm so honored that you've invited me into your car, your kitchen, your living room, wherever you are listening from today. I want to talk to you today about something that every believer does, but not every believer understands, and that's prayer. Because here's the truth. You don't always feel power when you pray, but power always answers when you do. Let that settle in for a moment. Prayer was never meant to be a performance. It's not about fancy words. It's not about volume. It's not about spiritual sounding enough. Prayer is about presence, and presence changes everything. Some of you listening right now are discouraged because you prayed and you didn't feel the goosebumps. You didn't feel a rush. You didn't feel relief. But hear me clearly today. Just because you didn't feel it doesn't mean heaven didn't hear it. I'll say that again. Just because you didn't feel it, it doesn't mean that heaven didn't hear it. When you pray, even in a whisper, heaven hears it like a roar. You may be on your knees in your bedroom, but angels are being dispatched on assignment. You may be crying behind the wheel of your car, but chains are breaking in the spirit. That quiet moment where you almost didn't say anything, that moment where you sighed and thought, God, you already know. That's where destiny was shifting. That tired little prayer that barely came out of your mouth, God, help me. That's when he stepped in. So many think that prayer only counts when it's strong, when it sounds strong, when it sounds bold. But some of the strongest prayers ever prayed were whispered through tears. Some of the most powerful prayers prayed were prayed when faith felt thin and strength felt gone. You think nothing is happening because you didn't feel it. But faith has never been measured by feelings. Faith is measured by obedience, by trust, by showing up even when you feel empty. Prayer, even in silence, is movement in the spirit. The Bible tells us something so beautiful in Revelation 5:8. It says that the prayers of the saints are like bowls of incense before God, before the throne of God. That means your prayer, they're not forgotten. They're not ignored. They're not dismissed. They are sacred. They are seen, and they're still working. Some of you are praying prayers today that were planted years ago, and heaven has been holding them and waiting for the right moment, the right alignment, the right timing. Just because you don't see the answer yet, it doesn't mean that God is inactive. And silence does not mean absence. Delay does not mean denial. God is always working behind the scenes in ways you cannot see to produce results you could never manufacture. So prayer like heaven hears you. And because it does, pray like your words carry weight, because they do. Pray like breakthrough depends on it, because it does. You are not just filling the air with words. You're building altars. You're breaking cycles. You're breaking strongholds. You are interrupting patterns that tried to run through your family line. You are birthing revival first in you, then through you. Every time you pray, hell backs up. Heaven leans in, and history starts to shift. Some of you are listening today, and you stopped praying the way you used to. Not because you stopped believing, but because you got tired. You're exhausted. You prayed for healing. You prayed for restoration. You prayed for that prodigal child. You prayed for peace in your mind, and nothing seems to change. But I'm here today to remind you, your prayers didn't fail. They are stored, they are honored, they are alive, and they're about to bear fruit. Prayer is not the last resort. Prayer is a first response. Prayer is how we partner with heaven to see God's will.

because they thought nothing was happening. Remind them today, Lord, that heaven hears every single word. Remind them today that the angels move at the sound of obedience. Remind them, O God, that their prayers are sacred before your throne. Strengthen the faith of those that feel weak. Restore hope where disappointment tried to settle. Release peace that surpasses understanding. We declare today that prayer is not wasted. Faith is not foolish, and waiting is not empty. We trust you, God, even when we don't feel you. And we thank you because you are already at work in the name of Jesus. We thank you for this, Lord. I thank you that you hear us when we pray. You said the prayers of the righteous are your delight. You said that when we pray according to your will, you hear us. You hear us and you answer us, God. We thank you so much for it, Father. I thank you, Father God, that you are faithful to that promise. Not one word of yours, God, shall fall to the ground, but it shall go forth and accomplish that which you please. God, we thank you right now for watching over your word to perform it in our lives. We thank you for the blood of Jesus Christ, your Son, over the portals of our mind, over our body, the temple of the Holy Ghost, over our emotions, over our will. We believe, God, that we're protected by the blood of the Lamb that gives us access into the Holy of Holies. For your word is who we are. Your word is what we are. And your word is what we have because we are in Christ Jesus. We're no longer of our own, but we've been bought with a price, purchased with the shed blood of the Lord Jesus Christ. We thank you, Father God. You hear us. You love us with that unconditional, everlasting love that's not based on our performance. It's not based on what we did or did not do, but it's based upon the work that Jesus did himself at Calvary's cross. When he paid the debt that he didn't owe, and we owed a debt we couldn't pay, we thank you, Father God, for the washing of the water by the word of God in Jesus' name. And you told us in your word to stand, having done all to stand therefore, having our loins girt about with truth. Father, your word is truth. You said in John 17:17, thy word is truth, O God. Thank you that our loins are girt about with truth. Thank you for the breastplate of righteousness, God. We're not standing in our own righteousness, which was but filthy rags, but we're standing in your righteousness, God. You have declared that we are righteous. We have been declared not guilty in your sight. That enables us to come boldly before the throne room of grace, to obtain mercy, to find grace to help in time of need, that appropriate and well-timed help coming just when we need it. So we thank you, Father God, that we have been declared righteous and we have on that breastplate of righteousness. Thank you that our feet have been shod with the preparation of the gospel of peace. Father God, you said you lead us wherever we go. The steps of a good man or woman are ordered of you. We thank you that you give us firm-footed stability in the face of all opposition. We don't have to waver. We don't have to faint. We don't have to cave in. But God, we stand, having done all to stand. In you, God, in you we live, in you we move, in you we have our being. Thank you for that saving shield of faith that we can quench every fiery missile of the enemy. In Jesus' name, thank you for the helmet of salvation. We can hold your thoughts, your feelings, your purposes in our hearts and minds in Christ Jesus. You've enabled us to cast down imaginations and any high thing that tries to exalt itself against the knowledge of your word. And we can bring into captivity every thought to the obedience of Christ. If the thought doesn't line up with the word of God, we cast it down, we reject it, and we don't receive it. In Jesus' name, we choose to think the thoughts of God. We choose to think on those things that are good, those things that are lovely, those things that are of a good report. If there be any virtue, if there be any praise, we choose to think on these things. We thank you for it, Father. We thank you for the sword of the Spirit, which is the Word of God. And in the face of every trial, test, temptation, tribulation, we cut to pieces the snare of the enemy by speaking the Word of God. For greater is he that is in us than he that is in the world. We will pray at all manner of prayer. In all manner of prayer, God, we will pray at all different kinds of prayer. We thank you for it. We declare today that Jesus is Lord over our spirit,

soul and our body. And he has made unto us wisdom, righteousness, sanctification, and redemption. And we can do all things through Christ who strengthens us. Lord, you're our shepherd. We do not want. You supply all of our need according to your riches and glory by Christ Jesus. We declare we don't fret. We don't have anxiety about anything. We don't have a care. We are the body of Christ, powerful, redeemed, blood bought in the name of Jesus. We're redeemed from the curse because Jesus bore our sicknesses, carried our diseases in his own body, and by his stripes, we are healed. We forbid any malfunction in our body in Jesus' name. We command every organ, every tissue of our body to function in the perfection of which God created it to function. We forbid any malfunction in our body in the name of Jesus. We thank you, Father God. We let the word of God dwell in us richly in all wisdom. And he who began a good work in us will continue until the day of the Lord Jesus Christ. Faithful are you that called us, who also will do it. Thank you, Lord God. Thank you, Jesus. Well, listen, friend, don't stop praying. Even the quiet ones matter. Even the tired ones count. Even the whispered ones shake heaven. This is Pastor June Wood, and you've been listening to Fresh Bread Daily. Until the next time, pray boldly, trust deeply, and remember, presence, the presence of God changes everything. He is faithful that promised, and he loves you today. No matter what you're going through, don't quit. Don't give up. Don't throw in the towel. And definitely don't think things are going to turn out badly, because you have the greater one. You have the Alpha, the Omega, the beginning, the end, the first, the last, the one who is, the one who was, and the one that is to come. He is on your side. And if God is for you, who can be against you? He has given unto you, child of God, all things that pertain unto life and godliness. He has made you a partaker of his divine nature. Remember, don't think things are going to turn out bad, because the devil's a liar. Jesus Christ is Lord. Don't fear. Don't give up. Don't give up. God is with you. He is for you. He loves you. Well, praise God. I have a book called Fresh Bread Daily with Pastor June Wood. It's a 365-day devotional, and you can get this and purchase this on Amazon. 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It'll give you a scripture. It'll give you a devotion. It'll give you a declaration and a prayer, and it's all based on the Word of God. This book is powerful. It's selling so good. I think it's got 484 pages to it. So you need to get this book in your hands. Go on Amazon.com, look up Fresh Bread Daily with Pastor June Wood, and it should pop up. And it's a powerful book, and I just encourage you to get it. If you don't have one, get it. Get five of them and give them out to everybody. They're just blessings from heaven. This book is powerful. All right. Well, I'm about to go. I'm about to run out of time. But I just want to thank you for listening today and let you know that no matter what's happening in your life, no matter what your surroundings are, no matter what it looks like, God is still God. He is all powerful. He is all knowing, all powerful. The strength that you have comes from him. He is your strength. He is the strength of your life and the length of your days. He is Lord. He is risen from the dead, and he is Lord. Well, thank you so much for listening. I'm just so glad to be on radio again. It's been a long time, and I love it. So Mondays, 3 p.m., call somebody, tell them all about it, and tune in next week and listen to Fresh Bread Daily with Pastor June Wood, and get blessed. 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He is faithful that promised, and not one word of his shall return void, but it shall go forth and accomplish that which he pleases. God bless you in Jesus' name.

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Did you just hear that? 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

0: Welcome to God's Love with missionary evangelist John J. Asylum. 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
1: 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I greet you in the name of the Lord Jesus Christ, the name which is above every name. This is John J. Asylum speaking to you through podcast on God's Love, welcoming you to a brand new week and a brand new message. The message is titled, God's Grace Fulfills God's Purpose in Our Lives. Grace fulfills purpose. Apostle Paul attributes the source of his accomplishments and his finished work to God, especially to the grace of God. While God's calling through Jesus came to him separately from that of the other apostles, he credited that he fully appropriated the grace of God with his labor and diligence as much or even more than the other apostles called on before him. Here's what the apostle said in 1 Corinthians chapter 15, verse 10. But by the grace of God, I am what I am, and his grace toward me was not in vain, but I labored more abundantly than they all, yet not I, but the grace of God which was in me. Listen to this. By the grace of God, I am what I am. In my understanding of Paul, I see humility with which he acknowledged the grace of God for his calling, his labor with diligence, as much as the other apostles functioned. However, they were with Jesus during the years of his ministry and fulfilled their calling by the grace of God, while Paul, the Saul of Tarsus, was called on separately on his way to Damascus and received the calling directly from Jesus to be included as one of the apostles. In my opinion, the Bible does not say it, they actually chose Matthias as one of the apostles that was left behind by the void of Judas Iscariot by casting lots. But I believe God chose Paul, Saul of Tarsus, as the 12th apostle, along with the 11 other apostles he had. Now, Paul credits the grace of God to his entire calling. The calling, what is the calling of Apostle Paul? Here are the words of the Lord Jesus to Ananias about the calling of Saul, whose name was, of course, Paul. Saul is the Hebrew name. Paul is the Roman name that Paul had. And we know him as Apostle Paul. So when Ananias was commissioned by Jesus to minister to Saul of Tarsus, this is what Jesus told Ananias about Saul. The Lord said to him, "Go, for he is a chosen vessel of mine to bear my name before Gentiles, kings, and the children of Israel. For I will show him how many things he must suffer for my name's sake." Acts chapter 9, verses 15 and 16. While Ananias questioned, he didn't question, he said, "Lord, this man has done so much evil against your children, Christians." But then Jesus rearranges his thinking and tells Ananias to still go and lay hands on Saul, because Saul had a calling directly from Jesus. The calling to the Gentiles, kings, and the children of Israel. And he also says, "I will show him how many things he must suffer for my name's sake." So Paul's calling was special by the grace of God that it included his ministry to the Gentiles, as he mentioned it in his letter to the Ephesians. Listen to this. Ephesians chapter 3 verses 1 and 2. For this reason, I, Paul, the prisoner of Christ Jesus, for you Gentiles, if indeed

nutshell, what Paul says is, unless the grace of God was given to me, I would not have been a minister to you, the Gentiles. So it takes a special calling by the grace of God. In other words, I will keep on mentioning this throughout this broadcast, throughout this message in the podcast. The grace of God, just as the faith of God, had been given with a measure to everyone that is born in this world to get saved. So there is a measure of faith and grace needed for us to receive salvation. From that point on forward, we receive a calling according to the measure of grace that God grants us. And our faith grows to match up with the grace of God. In other words, there is an apostolic grace. There is a grace for being a prophet. There is a grace for being an evangelist. There is a grace for being a pastor teacher in the word, in the calling. You need to have a special grace for every one of those callings, including a calling of a missionary, a calling of a teacher, a calling to go among the Gentiles, a calling to speak to the dignitaries and the national leaders. So there are special calling, or there is a special grace that goes with the calling. So I have learned a long time ago when I was a morning prayer warrior. I mean, when God would wake up in the morning hours, one of the mornings it became so clear. It's not the competition by faith. My faith may be bigger than someone else's faith, but I cannot encroach in his office to take over his office because I don't have the grace given to me that was afforded to that person to function in his office or in her office. So grace, when you understand grace, it's not just faith. That's why grace, faith, truth, all of them are used together in the Word for us to be in line and in balance to operate with complete sensitivity of not encroaching in somebody else's office and fail miserably, but to stay in our calling. So I need grace to operate in my calling, and I need to increase in grace to operate in my calling with my diligence, with my humility, so that I too can say, like Apostle Paul says, by the grace of God, I am what I am. So that brings me to the point of sharing this to you, our different calling by the grace of God. Grace actually differs according to the calling. Our calling may be diverse. Ephesians 4:7 says, but to each one of us, grace was given according to the measure of Christ's gift. So the giftings and the callings are without repentance, but the giftings are separate from person to person, and we need to have the grace to go with it. Paul instructed that a believer's service differed from our calling by the grace of God. Listen to this. In Romans chapter 12, verses 6 through 8. Having then gifts differing according to the grace that is given to us, let us use them. So it is different. If prophecy, let us prophesy in proportion to our faith. Our ministry, let us use it in our ministering. He who teaches in teaching. He who exhorts in exhortation. He who gives with liberality. He who leads with diligence. Or he who shows mercy with cheerfulness. So there are different motivational gifts according to the grace of God. To prophesy, to minister, to teach, to exhort, to give, to lead, and administer, and there is a gift of mercy, to show mercy. In all of these areas of
gift

0: giftings, we operate in the grace of God. Everything that we do, the basis of it is grace. When we prophesy, it is the humility with which we enhance the grace of God allows us to prophesy with the heart of God, with the heartbeat of God, not with our fleshly interpretation. So what I'm saying is, grace is the basis for the operation of every gift in our lives. So the more we humble ourselves, the more we find ourselves appropriating the grace of God, like the Apostle Paul did, and operate in it. Let's pray together. Father God, we thank you, we love you, we praise you. What a great God we serve, that you have apportioned the grace of God and the faith of God to every person, whether they are educated or uneducated, white or black or brown, whatever nationality they may be. Lord, you are no respecter of persons. And God, you're so wonderful and amazing that if you were to allow the people to buy these things, some of the richest people would have bought this. But God, you have given us a portion of grace and faith which can increase in us by virtue of our obedience and humility to you. Thank you, Father, for enriching everyone listening to this broadcast with your grace to function in the office to which they are called. Thank you, Father, for just touching us with your grace to heal and to deliver and to restore us today. In Jesus' name, amen and amen.
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0: 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We need people.
1: Welcome to our broadcast. I'm Apostle Jim Raley from Calvary, and every week we bring you a powerful faith-building word straight from God's Word, messages that inspire hope, ignite faith, and release wisdom for real life. 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
2: The last several weeks have been something for me personally. I've seen things transpire so supernaturally. I've seen breakthroughs for our churches and for our ministry. And I felt like, as I said a couple of weeks ago, that the Holy Spirit spoke to me and he said, the wind is with you. And I felt like I needed to release that today. Because there are seasons in every believer's life. Are there any believers here today? Okay, I got a few of you. I said, are there any believers here today? The kind of believers that keep believing when all hell is breaking loose. The kind of believers that keep believing when things aren't going the way that you hoped that they would go. And there are times and seasons in our life and moments when every believing believer knows that I'm rowing against the wind. That we have seasons when it's just plain hard. We have seasons when everything in life seems difficult because it seems like we're having to get to where we know we're supposed to go and we're having to do it by our own effort. Mark 4 tells us that the disciples were in a boat and they were in a great windstorm and the waves beat the boat until it was filling up with water and they were afraid. And then in John 6, it gives us another example of another night when the same sea that they were on, the wind was contrary and they were straining with the oars because the wind was against them. It wasn't that the wind was absent. It wasn't that it was flat. No, the wind was contrary and against them. And they had been instructed by Jesus to go to the other side. And they're trying to get to the other side. They're trying to get to where Jesus told them to go. And the wind was against them. They're trying to operate in the word that was given to them, but the wind was against them. What do you do in life? What do you do when you're obeying the command of the Lord? What do you do when you know you've heard his word and you're doing your best to do your best to get where he told you that you were to go, and it feels like the winds of life are against you? Can I talk to some real people here today? Because some of us know what it is to survive seasons just like that. And some of you are here today and you've been right there, and even you are right there. You've been rowing against resistance and you're tired and you're worn out and you say, I don't have the strength to row anymore. Apostle, I can't do this anymore. You've been rowing against a marriage that will not shift to change. You've been rowing against a business or a financial problem that won't seem to ease up or turn. You've been rowing against a body and your health that your health won't line up and you can't seem to walk in healing. You've been rowing against a prodigal son or daughter, and the more you pray, it seems like the more they stray. You've been rowing against a breakthrough or for your purpose to manifest because it's just rowing and rowing, and it feels like the wind is against you. Those disciples rowed, y'all, and the wind was contrary. It was opposite of what they desired. And what do you do in life when everything seems to be opposite of what you hoped that it would be? And this is long obedience. They're continuing to row. They're doing their part. They're doing what God said, what the Lord said to them. And there are times when you're doing your part and you're rowing, but you're not seeing what you want to see, but you know that the destination has not changed. You know, precious, that the promise has not changed. You know that the assignment over your life has not changed. So you say, Lord, even though it much long obedience. And even though I'm not seeing what I want to see, I still believe what you said to me is yes and amen. And even if I have to strain, I'm going to strain, but I'm not going to quit or give up, because if you said the other side, then I'm going to the other side. If you said my children are going to be saved, then they will be born again. If you said that I'm going to see a breakthrough emotionally, then I will see one. The same wind that was resisting them was so intense, and they are rowing. But I hear the Lord say, and I felt it in my spirit over the last several weeks, the same wind, somebody say the same wind. The same wind that has been resisting us is shifting. And when it shifts, we will not need to row in our own strength. Here's the word that I have today. Church, put up your oars. Set your sails. The wind is with us. The same wind that was resisting us is now assisting us. I don't know who can receive that today, but I decree and declare in the mighty name of Jesus that the same wind that has been our resistance, and the enemy thought that he was going to defeat, delay, and destroy our purpose and destiny and hold us from getting to our destination that the Lord spoke over our life, Jesus is coming on the water, baby. He's about to flip that script, and the same wind that resisting us is now assisting us, because in the name of Jesus, no weapon that is formed against us shall be able to prosper. I need somebody who's ready for the Lord to just turn this thing around. Give him praise like you believe if he's done it before. He can do it again. It's been long obedience for some of us. We go in those seasons where we row and we strain and we do our best. So today, I don't want to just unpack a word. I want to unpack a windy word. That's not just for here. That's for Palatka. Come on, somebody. Now here it is. Exodus 14 says this, 21 and 28. And Moses stretched out his hand over the sea. And the Lord caused the sea to go back by a strong east, what? Wind, all that night, and made the sea dry land, and the waters were divided. We know the story. The children of Israel walked across on dry ground, but let's don't stop there. Then that was pursuing them, Pharaoh's army, the waters flowed back, verse 28, and covered the chariots and horsemen and the entire army of Pharaoh, and not one of them survived. So here's the first thing I want to unpack with you. The same wind that delivers you destroys your enemies. Now, I'm not saying God's going to kill people just because you don't like them. Come on. That's not what I'm saying. But what I am saying is this, that God will destroy agendas of the enemy, that the spirit behind the people, come on somebody, for we wrestle not against flesh and blood, but against principalities and powers. I'm not wanting God to kill anybody or drown anybody over in the Halifax River, come on. But what I do want is every agenda against my life, purpose, and destiny, I want that defeated, not by might or by power, but by the wind of the Holy Spirit. Israel was trapped. The Red Sea was in front of them, right? Pharaoh's army of 600 chariots was closing in behind them. And the mountain was pressing in on both sides. And there wasn't a bridge long enough. There wasn't a boat big enough. There was no natural way through. Every voice of logic that spoke in that camp was telling them it was over. Have you ever looked at things logically? Have you ever looked at things with good common sense and said, this is it? It ain't gonna work out. This is the way it's going to be. But that's when you need to be more theological than logical. Come on. Logic means knowledge. Now, theological, theo means God. So you got to get theo involved. Tell your neighbor, get theo involved. Because, see, theology is God knowledge. Logic is your knowledge. It's what you know. It's what you comprehend. But unto him who is able to do exceedingly, abundantly, far above anything that we can ask or think. I'm tired of being limited by my own logic. I'm tired of being limited by my own reasoning. I am ready to move out of my world and move into his. And know that if God is for me, then who can be against me? God didn't send an army, y'all. He didn't send a boat. He didn't send a bridge. He sent a wind. And that wind, the Bible said it blew all night long. It tells me that that deliverance was an instant. It tells me that it didn't happen in a moment. It was a process through dark hours when Israel waited and they watched, not knowing when it would finally be dry enough for them to walk across on dry ground. And some of you have been in the middle of an all-night wind. Some of you have been in the middle of a situation that doesn't seem to want to shift. But I came this morning to tell you the same God that moved it for Israel can move it for you. Because by morning, somebody say by morning, the sea was dry ground and Israel walked through the very place that should have drowned them. I've come to tell you today that weeping may endure for the night, but joy comes in the morning. I'm trying to teach this thing, but I feel a little bit of victory getting in my spirit. I need to tell somebody in the mighty name of Jesus that whatever it is that the enemy has before you, there is still a God that can move it out of the way. By morning, look down your row and say, good morning. Yes, I feel a good morning in my spirit. I feel like something is shifting in the name of Jesus. But what I love, precious, is that scripture didn't stop there. I said scripture didn't stop there. Pharaoh's army followed them into that same sea, on that same ground, underneath that same wind. And Exodus 14 tells us that in the morning watch that the Lord looked down on the Egyptian army and threw them into a spirit of confusion. How many of you are ready for every enemy of your purpose to be thrown into a spirit of confusion? Come on. The chariot wheels clogged. Their horses said, we not moving. Then God told Moses to stretch out his hand again, and the sea returned to its place, and the same waters that stood back for Israel came crashing down on Pharaoh's army. Not one of them survived. Do you see it? It's the same body of water. It's the same wind. It's the same wind and the same body of water, and it's the same night sky over both armies. But I want to tell you, the same wind can provide a grave for your enemies of your purpose, and that same wind can provide a highway for your deliverance. Glory to God.
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0: 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We pray this message helps you connect to God as you find your place, reveal your purpose, and unlock your potential. We are so glad that you are joining us here today.
1: And he wants to know details of your life. And I was kind of thinking in the morning, you know, like, do you have a prayer time? I really don't have a prayer time. Maybe I'm a bad example of this, but you know what I mean? I just get up and just start rolling with God and just roll with him all day long. I don't have a set time where I just kind of like go somewhere. Now, every morning when you guys get your texts and all that stuff, I pray for you. I pray for the church. I pray for the people connected. That I do. But guess what? Other than that, just kind of rolling with God, and I'll think about some. It's funny, I was thinking about some of you guys this week. You know, maybe they'll text you, or I'll give you a call, or I'll just pray for you, not even let you know. You know, sometimes I'll be in my prayer time or doing my thing, and your face will flash before my eyes, or something will happen, or I'll see something and grab something. So I'm just trying to be led as best I can, as you are. But what I want you to know is this, is that prayer is not like laborious. You know, I remember first coming into God, and I was like, man, it was like, everything was like, I don't know if it was works or whatever. You tried to pray. I remember I was getting up 5 o'clock in the morning, going to work at 6, thinking this is great, passing out in prayer. And I don't think it was any good. And one day I was like, oh my God, Cole. I was like, God, this is miserable. He's like, yeah, tell me about it. I felt like in my heart, he was answering my prayers, you know, like, this is crazy. Like, I'm trying to pray and I'm trying to be spiritual and I don't think I'm spiritual enough. And half the guys in the room, you don't even think you got a prayer life, but your prayer life's probably better than most preachers you would know, because it's not just this religious thing. It's a heartfelt spiritual thing. Seeing you and God just sharing. And you know, a lot of times with this stuff is this, it's like people are just hurt. You know, they're just like, God, where are you? But God's close. He's in his word. And I know sometimes like it doesn't feel like God's there, but he's there. You know, and sometimes just because he's invisible doesn't mean he's not real. And you get into all these things sometimes, like you feel like you're alone, but you're not alone. And you ever do this? Like you're kind of navigating and kind of feels lonely or feels weird. And then you kind of got a scripture, but you already know the scripture. So you don't really think it's God speaking to you. It's kind of like, well, give me a different scripture because I already know that one. You know, I was kidding. I said, you know, it's like telling my wife I love her, you know, like I love you. Then Tuesday shows up, I like you. And then Wednesday, we think we're doing pretty good. And then Thursday, you know, you come in here and go, well, we'll make it. Praise the Lord. No, she wants to hear I love you every day. You want to hear I love you every day. Are you getting what I'm kind of saying? Just because God said it doesn't mean he doesn't keep saying it. Can I get an amen in the house of the Lord? You're not helping me this morning. You know what I'm saying? Like, meaning like you got to start out, you know, you get what I'm saying. It's like just because God said it doesn't mean he doesn't keep saying it. Just because you know God is good. So, you know, I just want you to remove some of the formality. Let's remove some of the religiosity and let's just make this thing simple and plain. So what is it? How does it work? Listen to me. This is really, really cool. Cause I'm really excited about this because I want your prayer life to take off. You know what I mean? I really do. And the other day, man, I was preaching almost by Tampa, you know, and there, God made some special people. You know what I'm saying? They're especially different. You know, and I laughed so hard because these people were different. You know what I mean? They're kind of different. Not the whole church, just a couple people, you know, and I was laughing and I said, man, God, you know what? You've made some peculiar people, man. Praise the Lord. He goes, yeah, you're one of them. You know what I mean? Like, you know, no, being serious, like we all a little different now. Can I look at your neighbor? Proof. I just told you, right? Right? You're a little different. We're a little different. We come in all kinds of different ways. But what am I trying to get you to understand? That God works and interacts with you because he loves you and he knows how you communicate. You know what I'm saying? He knows what you need. And young kids, listen to me, man, start this thing with God now. And he's cool just the way he is because God's cool. You know, everybody's like, oh, God is cool. Jesus is cool. Serving God is cool. You know, like, oh, if I serve God, all my friends are going to make fun of me. Your friends are goofy. Serving God is cool, man. Like, Jesus is cool. You know what I mean? And everybody's like, I'm just being honest with you, man. And this is what starts happening sometimes is we don't think like, oh, you know, if I start doing this or if I start praying, he's going to start asking me for stuff. He's going to want me to volunteer. Stop. You know what I'm saying? Some of you are like that, man. Some of you, I'm looking at you and I know what you're thinking because I could do that sometimes because you're called. And you know, if you get close to the fire, you're going to come out smelling like smoke. You know what I mean? No, I know what happens when I start, you know, hey, God, I'm here. And he's like, hey, what about that call of God on your life? And I know some of you are a little scared to get in a little bit. But listen, God never asked you to do anything that he didn't design you to do. You know what I'm saying? So don't get nervous. You know what I'm saying? Like prayer, you know, sometimes you get close to God and you kind of feel some sort of way like he's going to want more out of me. Well, he don't want it right away. Everybody be calm, be cool. Everybody, okay, just chill. It ain't going to happen today. If I pray, I know he's going to want me to be a greeter. Relax. Okay, relax, man. There ain't nothing wrong if God wants you to get involved, but just don't stop relationship for involvement. You know what I'm saying? Look, prayer is not a religious routine. It's a lifeline. Now, how many times have you done this? Should have prayed about it, waited 3 days, and then you prayed about it and got relief for it. But if you would have prayed 3 days ago, you wouldn't have been dealing with the drama. Bible says, run to the throne of grace in your time of need. When you need help, run to God. Don't wait. I'll get it later. You know, it's like praying with you just a minute ago. He's like, hey, we're believing God. I said, let's pray right now. Because I don't know later if I'm going to remember. I don't wait. I don't hesitate. I want to get with you right then and there. Listen, God will quicken you. But think of this. Where prayer is where the heart of man touches the heart of God. That's true. Now, there ain't no preacher hype. That's the truth. That's why God designed it. Watch this. Why? For the believer, prayer is more than words. It's communion. It's surrender. It's power. Now watch prayer. It is a sacred space where fears are exchanged for peace. Weakness is met with strength, and silence is filled with God's voice. Ain't that good? How many got some fears? Don't raise your hand, but you know what I'm saying. I'm scared of some stuff. Not like fear, like phobic, but this is a big project, or, you know, you got a bad doctor report or something going on. We're going to deal with fear. You lying if you say you don't deal with fear. Now, I'm not saying you live in that state all the time, but when fear shows up, what are you going to show up with? You show up with prayer, and then guess what fear turns into? It exchanges into peace.
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0: Come on, somebody, you know what I mean? I don't know how or when or what, but I know who's going to do it. Come on, can he do it? He's going to do it, amen. He's going to work it out, amen. But he needs your cooperation. And, you know, is prayer formal? I'm like, no, hey, God, what's up? You know, you're supposed to pray in the name of Jesus, obviously. Some of you are going to learn that. We're going to talk about that. The only thing you need to do is seal the deal is thank you in the name of Jesus and you're good. But you don't have to have this holy ritual of prayer. You know what I'm saying? Now, some of you got the religion burned in you, you know? You know what I mean? And it ain't good because I'm being honest with you. It never makes you live up to the label of where God made you and you feel like, you know, well, I'm not good enough. What do you mean ain't good enough? See, everybody thinks sin separated them from prayer. That's a lie. Jesus separated sin from you so you could come to his presence anytime you want. There ain't no conviction in God. God ain't convicting you. God's loving you. He's telling you, come on in. He knows what you did last night. He's cool. Come on in. Look, I'm telling you, man, you can't make this simpler because here's the thing. People think, well, I have to be spiritual to be with God. No, you just got to be saved to be with God. And then when you figure out how saved you are, you'll start living spiritual. That's what starts happening. So just go slow. You're a work in progress, all right? We all are. Check this out. I think this is big, right? It is a sacred space where these fears are exchanged. Peace shows up. Weakness is met with strength. Silence is filled with God's voice. And basically, the invitation to praise and invitation to intimacy with the creator of the universe. And yet, it's so personal that even your whispered cries matter to him. Prayer is not about mastering a method. It's about meeting a person. And when a believer truly understands, prayer no longer feels like a duty. It becomes a delight for the soul. It's oxygen for your spirit. That's so good. In a world full of noise, distraction, and stuff, prayer becomes the still place where God speaks, leads, and transforms us. And it's how we walk in victory with God. So real simple is this. Look what it says in Luke 11:1. I like this. I want you to see this. I thought this was really cool in Luke 11:1. It says this. It says, one day he was praying in a certain place, and when he finished, one of his disciples said, Master, teach us to pray, just as John taught his disciples. They wanted to learn how to pray. They wanted to understand it. So the point we got to get to, number one, is what is prayer? Pop that up there. They're going to love this. What is prayer? Now, you ever ask yourself, like, what does it really look like? What does it really sound like? How does it work? How does it flow? How do we figure it out? Here's how we do it. Ready? Prayer is a sacred exchange between God and man, a spiritual communion where we speak to God and open ourselves to hear from him. Amen? Now, that seems real simple. It's what? It's not simply repeating some religious list of needs. It is a conversation with monologue and dialogue. It's a relationship, not a ritual. It's a divine partnership. Prayer is where earth touches heaven and creates communion with God, the creator. You know what I'm saying? What a privilege, right? Well, how many times are we not tapping into prayer because we're handling it ourselves? Not in a weird way. You know what I'm saying? Like, I got it, God. You're right. Sit this one out. Like, what are you doing? Come on in, man. I'm not being weird with this. What I'm saying is, have you invited him into your daily life? That's what he wants. God wants transparent communication of invitation to come on in. Come on in, Jesus. It's like anybody. If you want somebody to come over, you got to invite them. There's a position in our heart saying, come on, Jesus. You know, this is what I want to tell you about Jesus. It's like a revolving door. It's okay. You could come in and come out with him. He doesn't lock the door, man. You know what I'm saying? Come on in, man. How many of you haven't been there for a while? Man, I haven't been here for a while. Well, come on back. Come on in and check it in. I think a lot of times what happens is just we get so busy doing life, we forget the person we're supposed to be doing life with. Right? So put that slide up there. You got to see this thing. Lord, what is prayer? This is going to help you. Slide number one is going to help you because I want this to be effective. Prayer is communicating with God, okay, no duh, we know this, right? Talking and listening to him is a what? A relationship, and it is a spiritual transaction. Does that make sense? You get that? So I talk, I listen. Now, he might not answer right away, but he's going to answer you. You might not know how or when, but you're going to know. And you ever have God do you like this? I don't know. You ever see somebody, they look good. You know, they looking fine. Like, man, Kermit's looking sharp, man. Got his suit on. He's all ready to go. But you ever see somebody dialed in, but you say, something ain't up. Something's not right. You know what I mean? Looks good, but something's up. And you ever go up to them and say, hey, man, I'm praying for you. And they're like, man, thank God you're praying for me, man. I really, in my heart, I needed some prayer. What I'm saying to you is this. That's being led by the Spirit of God, and you don't even know it. Just because the picture looks good, you got a knowing something's up. So what am I trying to get into saying? Sometimes in the Spirit, you might pray about something, and he doesn't give you direct answers like, thus says the Lord God Almighty. You just got a knowing. Like, I know that ain't something I'm supposed to do. You ever been there? You ever been there? And you ever pray about something and leave it alone, and you say, man, I don't know, but I know God wants me to do that. Come on, right? I know God wants me to do that. I don't know. Can you explain why? Cannot explain why. I just know I'm supposed to do it. Come on, you get what I'm saying? So what am I trying to get? Sometimes it's not as much him saying, thus says the Lord God Almighty, this is what thou shalt do. It's a knowing, it's a seeing, it's an understanding. Did you pull that in? I'm telling you, this is important. Why? Because this communication side. This word in the Greek, I messed it up in first service. I'm not about to try it in second service, okay? Basically, what is the Greek definition, which is where we understand and study from? To offer up, to worship, to make requests, to commune.
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Welcome to the Trinity Rock Hour. I'm Randy Poche. You know, that song asks a pretty simple question. What do you really need? The world has plenty of answers for you. More money, a nicer car, a bigger house, more stuff, and there's nothing wrong with doing well in life. But sooner or later, you figure out that none of that stuff can fill the place that was made for Jesus. I love the line in that song, "I've got Jesus and he's enough." Man, there's a lot packed into those few words, because when everything else gets stripped away, that's what really matters. So that's where we're starting today. We've got another hour of Jesus Rock ahead, and I'm glad you're here with me. This is the Trinity Rock Hour, where Jesus Rock lives. Let's keep it going with Mighty Sons of Thunder and Good Shepherd.

That's Hands Held Tight from Mighty Sons of Thunder. You know what I love about putting this show together? These songs can take you somewhere. One minute you're thinking about the Good Shepherd watching over you, the next you're lifting him up, and then you're reminded that through everything life throws at you, you're not walking alone. That's a pretty good way to spend an hour, if you ask me, and we're just getting warmed up. We've got plenty more Mighty Sons of Thunder coming your way, and this next one has always been one of my favorites. Sometimes you don't need to know exactly where the road is going. You just need to know who's riding with you. Here's Shot.

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1: 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All right, we're only halfway home. Let's get back to the music. Here's Mighty Sons of Thunder with Mind on You.

That's Now I See from Mighty Sons of Thunder. We're heading into the final stretch of the Trinity Rock Hour. You know, we've all got moments we're not proud of, things we've done, words we've said, things we wish we could go back and change. And sometimes the guilt and shame from those moments can follow us for years. You replay it in your head, you beat yourself up over it, and you wonder how you're ever going to get past it. But that's the incredible thing about Jesus. You don't have to get past it by yourself. He meets you right there in the guilt, in the shame, in the moment you think you can't forgive yourself. That's when he steps in and your new life begins. I love that message. Here's Mighty Sons of Thunder with Words on the Trinity Rock.

0: That's His Name Is Jesus from Mighty Sons of Thunder, and that's going to wrap up another Trinity Rock Hour. And really, what better way to end it? Through the good days, the tough days, the guilt, the worries, and all those moments when life doesn't go the way we plan, there's one name we can always call: Jesus. Whatever you're carrying today, talk to Him. You don't need the perfect words. You don't need to have everything figured out. Just call His name and let Him meet you right where you are. 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